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9: You are listening to 360. It's just after 9:30. Now, the Northern Territory News earlier this week reporting that the Territory's housing market is continuing to gain momentum, with new home construction up almost 19% in the year to March. Master Builders NT say around 750 new homes were built during that period, with strong growth driven by the Territory Government's Homegrown Territory and Fresh Start grants. Now, the industry body says that building approvals have jumped 36% since late 2024, while demand continues to outpace housing supply. Now, Sally-Anne Innes, the CEO of Master Builders, joins me on the line. Good morning to you, Sally-Anne.
10: Good morning, Katie.
9: Sally-Anne, how significant is this increase in building activity in the Territory, given the market's been, well, fairly flat for a number of years?
10: It has, Katie. It's great to see. Nobody's saying that it's job done. It's just great to see that momentum. We've got builders building, we've got houses being built, more importantly, and we're building homes for Territorians. So, again, job not done, but it is, the momentum is there.
9: Sally-Anne, what do you attribute that momentum or that growth in momentum to?
10: Well, a lot of it is the first home buyers grants and the second home buyers grants under the Fresh Start. So that has a lot, and the increases come since that came into play at the start of this government, or the announcement by this government, and then the follow through with it being on offer until September 2027. So that shows that it's certainly success. It's doing its job. We'd like to see it go longer, if I can be cheeky and put that in there, because I know people are asking for it. You know, that can account for a lot of it. But the fact that the Territory is a great place to build, it's a great place to live. We should be talking about that as well.
9: So talk me through when these grants are due to expire and how long you'd sort of like to see them pushed out.
10: Oh, look, I think it's a fantastic opportunity. I'd like to see it go on forever, but that's probably not the reality. So for as long as they can go, then they should. While it's helping people build, while it's helping us build population as well, that's an important factor here as well. But the fact that we've got builders building, we've got them taking on apprentices, we're keeping our workforce, we need them to continue for as long as they can.
9: Sally-Anne, I mentioned the number of new homes that were built in the opener, but can you talk us through, sort of quantify some of these numbers for us and how much it's grown, you know, over the last couple of years?
10: Well, look, if we go back to, post-COVID, coming into before the grant started, it had, I mean, I'm not going to say it stalled, it hasn't, but the amount of houses that we needed to build just weren't being built, and that's the issue there. The fact that we have, houses being approved, We have people wanting to build houses month on month is you know, where the strength of this is, Katie.
9: Now, in terms of, you know, the demand still sort of outstripping supply, what are the biggest barriers at the moment to getting more homes built faster in the Territory?
10: Well, we've been really clear when we're talking about titling needs to happen faster, land releases, that enabling infrastructure, which the government are going to address. There was a lot of that in the budget. We, on behalf of our members, will make sure that that's kept to there and the pipeline is there. It's also, you know, the fuel, you know, the fuel prices have had an effect. I think that's starting to soften a little bit. Hopefully that it won't pick up again. You know, we have those added complications in the Northern Territory where we do have the supply chain. It takes a little bit longer to get things here. Prices are higher. But, you know, on the face of it, it's actually been really successful and the houses are getting built. Supply certainly is not meeting demand, but we will work on that.
9: Do we need, like, land released, or do we, you know, do we have the land that we need, or are there other factors at play as well?
10: Look, there's land there. We need, there's certainly opportunity for more. There's some, you'll notice in the budget, there's the building minister announced land in Tennant Creek, Alice Springs. It'd be great more around Darwin. There's certainly, you know, we've got Holtz, we've got Northcrest, Morara. There's some, but, you know, we could do more.
9: Sally-Anne, tell me, I know that you and I have spoken in the past about some of the issues that had occurred through Charles Darwin University with the apprenticeships. I note that there is an article in the paper as well that Charles Darwin Uni's reportedly slashed the size of their 2026 carpentry apprenticeship intake following the identification of those systemic failures with the course. So according to the report, apprentice numbers this year were less than half the 2025 intake. Is that going to have an impact more broadly, do you think, on your industry?
10: Look, I think importantly we need to make sure that Charles Darwin University TAFE is in a position where the course that they're providing is accredited and it does what it needs to do. So I think it's really, I think they need to be congratulated in the first instance for getting it right and making sure that it's fit to present or to train. Yeah. It is, you know, I'm not going to beat around the bush with that. It is going to have an impact. We have very limited courses available or positions available in the Northern Territory as it is. So for them to be cutting the course back, it is a bit frustrating. But nonetheless, the course going forward needs to be fit for purpose. So that's the important part here as well.
9: Yeah.
10: I think, you know, we're working with some of our member organisations. So we, through our membership, Katie, have professional membership and one of those is a training organisation. And we're working with them because they have the ability to present or to train in the Cert 3 for our chippies. So we're working with them and we're really hoping that they're going to be able to start taking some trainees in the coming year. Mm.
9: Now, before I let you go this morning, Sally-Anne, we know the federal budget is being handed down tonight. I mean, they've already flagged some changes to negative gearing and various other things. What are you hoping for, or are you concerned about anything that's been flagged so far?
10: Well, I think it's pretty obvious to say, like, we're not really happy about changes to negative gearing just because of what it does to home building and house building, and certainly the capital gains tax changes that have been flagged. We don't know they're happening, but they've certainly been flagged, which we won't, we probably will be unhappy about. But, you know, we'll be looking for things around money going into streamlining the National Construction Code. That's a really onerous document for builders. And if we can streamline that and modernise that, and I mean, I'm really hoping there's funds in the budget for that tonight. They have already announced things around making the standards free for our industry. So that's hopefully, you know, that's a really important measure for our members. You know, we're still looking for support around apprentices. It would be great to get sort of build on what they announced at the end of last year around housing apprentices. And I guess, Katie, like one of the big things is skilled migration, right? Yep. You know, the Northern Territory needs to be recognised differently from places like the Gold Coast when it comes to migration. You know, we've got our own unique challenges up there. We need to build our population. We need skilled migration and people living in the Northern Territory. So we're really hoping there's something around that.
9: Well, Sally-Ann, I think we're all waiting to see exactly what does get handed down in the budget tonight. I'd love to say we're all waiting with bated breath, but I might be one of the only few people watching, I reckon. I don't know if every average Territorian watches that intently.
10: I'll be with you, don't worry, Katie.
9: Us political nerds.
10: Yeah,
9: Sally-Ann,
10: absolutely.
9: Good to speak with you this morning, and we'll see what happens tonight. We might talk again in the next 24 hours. We'll wait and see.
10: Yes.
9: Good
10: Thanks,
9: on you.
10: Katie.
9: Thanks so much for your time this morning.
10: Pleasure.
9: Thank you.
10: Bye-bye.
9: That's Sally-Ann Innes. She is the CEO of Master Builders here in the Northern Territory. And look, there's always plenty of messages coming through on the text line. I've got one here. Good morning, Katie. I wonder why our government hasn't considered 3D housing. It's saying it can stand. A Category 5 cyclone could help the housing crisis. Now, Ruth Palmer, who's the Executive Director of the Property Council, said we need the existing stock grant back to keep the cycle moving. Not everyone can afford rent and a home build mortgage at the same time. Some people want established stock and this to keep all stock cycling. The Chief Minister gave a thumbs up when we asked if it could be extended past 2027 due to creating certainty and opportunity for builders and home buyers. So that one there from Ruth Palmer. Keep those messages coming. We always love to hear from you. Coming your way in a few minutes' time, we're going to be catching up with Abigail Truen, the CEO of St John, following on from those terrible assaults over the course of the weekend.
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9: It's 14 minutes away from 10 o'clock. Now, we know that St John are once again calling for greater respect for our frontline paramedics after a shocking weekend. Now, we heard yesterday on the show that there were 6 of those occupational violence incidents recorded across the Northern Territory. As we understand it, there were crews allegedly punched, threatened, sexually harassed and forced to withdraw from dangerous scenes while responding to emergencies in Darwin and in Alice Springs. Now, the CEO of St John Ambulance, Abigail Truen, joins us on the show. Good morning to you, Abby.
22: Good morning, Katie.
9: Now, tell me, what has been the impact on our paramedics and staff after such a confronting weekend?
22: Oh, Katie, look, what excuse makes it okay to assault a paramedic? I just can't believe we have to keep having this conversation. Mm. 6 events over the weekend, one of our female officers punched while at Royal Darwin Hospital in the face by a patient. We had officers being physically groped in the back of an ambulance. We've had attempted punches to the head. Really, it's just disgusting.
9: Yeah, I can't wrap my head around it. Hey, look, I just think, why on earth would you punch a paramedic in the face? Why would you be groping someone who's trying to help you in the back of an ambulance? Like, it blows my mind, Abby.
22: Yeah, and if our crews aren't safe, they can't provide care, Katie. And, you know, I'd like to say there are some really simple answers here, but this is clearly a wicked problem. It is a community standards issue that we have people thinking it's okay to assault someone in a uniform when they're trying to help them.
9: So are these kind of incidents, I mean, in your time as the CEO, are these kind of assaults, threats, aggressive incidents, are they becoming more common? I mean, I seem to have been reporting on it now and it feels like an increase over the last couple of months.
22: So, Katie, we see about 3 to 4 a week, which, yes, that's definitely an increase. Yeah. Those numbers have gone up, and then 6 over the weekend, I think, illustrates how common this is happening. You know, our officers reach a point where they even stop reporting it because it's such a frequent event that they kind of normalise it, which, of course, it isn't normal, and it's definitely not okay.
9: Yeah, how worrying is that from a workplace safety perspective?
22: Oh, incredibly. I met with one of the officers who was punched on the weekend and, you know, they're a really resilient bunch. Their words were, I'll be okay, I'm all right, it's all right, I'm going to keep working, that's what I want to do. So, you know, we're talking about people that live in our community that are people's daughters, sons, mums and dads that are going out to help someone on the road on their worst day. Mm. They should not be then assaulted for trying to provide that assistance. It's quite unforgivable.
9: We spoke to the Chief Minister about this yesterday. I mean, I'd asked whether, you know, body-worn cameras, what else could be done? You know, she'd said that there is OC spray that could potentially be used, but she's prepared to work with St John to, you know, to see what you guys think would work. I mean, have you got any ideas up your sleeve, Abby?
22: Well, I'm really pleased the Chief Minister is backing us to pursue additional safety measures. That means a lot. This isn't, you know, unique to the Territory. The entire country is grappling with this problem for paramedics. You will have seen some horrific events in Victoria just recently. Mm. So when speaking to my colleagues interstate, the one thing we are all looking at doing is putting a bunch of tools on the table and saying to the paramedics, you choose what will make you feel safe on your shift. And we give you the authority to use whatever those tools are to protect yourself from harm. But you need to remember, Katie, the PPE, protective equipment, it's the very last thing you can do to keep someone safe. We've done everything else, and now we're having a conversation about whether someone who provides healthcare is going to carry capsicum spray. That's just an insane part of our world that I can't believe we're having this discussion.
9: It's pretty wild, isn't it? Like, I was thinking that yesterday as well, as I was talking to the Chief Minister about it. I thought, my goodness me, like, the very job of a paramedic is to help somebody, you know, when they're injured, when they're hurt, when they're in their hour of need. But then, you know, if they are forced into a corner where they're having to spray somebody with capsicum spray, it's just quite unbelievable.
22: And what do we do in the back of an ambulance? You can't do that in the back of an ambulance. And even wearing body-worn camera, what does that do? We know it isn't a great deterrent. What it'll do is capture the perpetrator on camera. But that's not going to stop the assault potentially occurring. So, you know, this is, as I said, a community standards issue. It's about educating people. You don't get to hurt someone because you're frustrated or angry.
9: Yeah.
22: And there is no excuse that makes this okay. I don't care how sick you are. I don't care how distressed you are. I don't care what has just happened. You don't get to assault the person trying to help you.
9: Yeah, that's exactly right. So, I mean, from that educative perspective, or, you know, looking at the community standards, how do we turn this around? Because the large majority, I would think, are so, you know, are so respectful of the work that you guys do and are actually really grateful for the work that St John do. So how do we turn this around?
22: Well, I think for us, we need to be talking and continue to talk about it to make sure people are aware that it's happening. I think when it's hidden, that's even more dangerous. We're reaching out to a range of community leaders, particularly in Alice Springs at the moment, and I'd like to say Michael Little has been amazing at giving us support, and we're looking at how we can do education campaigns across Alice to try and reduce the violence to our staff there. We're looking at what we're doing to our vehicles. You know, how do we strengthen the window so the rock can't come straight through and hit our paramedic as it did only a week ago, or the police officer who was in the back with our paramedic getting hit in the head. You know, we're looking at the engineering controls we can put in place. We're reviewing all of our training and saying, what else can we do to try and teach our staff to withdraw? They do that already, but is there something we're missing?
9: Yeah.
22: So, you know, there's lots of pieces to this puzzle. There isn't a simple answer. And as I said, everyone around the country is grappling with this. But that education piece of it's not okay to hurt someone in a uniform, that has to be clear to everyone.
9: Yeah, well, I tell you what, you know, I know across our radio stations we'd be more than happy to try and support the paramedics to get that message across, and I'm sure that the majority of the other media would be as well. You know, even some of our the radio stations in more rural and remote areas, everybody should and would be happy, I reckon, to try and help you guys spread the message, because it's just not okay. Abigail, before I let you go, can you tell me, when crews are forced to withdraw from dangerous situations, what kind of flow-on impact does that have on patient care and your emergency response times? Because I know that, you know, withdrawing and you know, not treating somebody is really a last resort in a lot of ways for you guys.
22: Absolutely, Katie. You know, firstly, I'd just like to say thank you to the NT Police and the security staff for their ongoing support, because they've been amazing. But it does impact how long it takes us to then get to a patient, and then other jobs are then waiting as a result, because it may not be the patient that's violent. It could be those around them that's violent. So it doesn't mean that their care still isn't needed. So it will have an impact in time and how we respond. We have to stand our crews down often after these incidents, because they clearly need either support or recovery or a moment. So that then will impact on our response times. And then even looking at all the things I've described, they take money away from the service, because we have to invest to try and remediate this problem. And that means we haven't got the money to spend on responses.
9: Well, Abigail Truen, the CEO of St John, always appreciate your time. I wish you didn't have to keep joining us to, you know, to speak about incidents like this. But as I said, we're happy to keep the conversation going, and more than happy to try to help to educate people in the community that we need to respect those on the front line.
22: Really appreciate your support, Katie. Thank you.
9: Thank you. It is just 5 minutes from 10 o'clock.
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9: It is just a couple of minutes away from 10 o'clock. Coming your way after 10, we are going to be catching up with the Palmerston Raiders, well, one of their coaches. We know that a fundraiser has been organised for a much-loved young footy player. Her name's Rosemary, and unfortunately, she sustained an injury over the course of the weekend, a serious spinal cord compression injury. Now, she has been flown to Adelaide to undergo surgery and for that recovery. And her club, her team is rallying behind her to try and get some support from the community at what is an incredibly difficult time for their family. So we're going to find out a little bit more about the beautiful Rosemary after 10 o'clock this morning when we catch up with her footy coach. There's lots more happening after 10 as well.
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3: Hi, I'm Phoebe Humphrey. The Treasurer says the war in the Middle East has pushed tonight's federal budget to be the Albanese government's most responsible. It will include a fuel security package and changes to the capital gains tax discount. Jim Chalmers says it will be focused on reform.
4: The developments in the Middle East are a reason to act more decisively and more urgently, not to kick the can down the road.
3: The Aussies who were on board the hantavirus-infected cruise ship will be subject to the strongest quarantine response of any country, according to our health minister. Five have disembarked the ship and are on their way to the Netherlands, where they'll quarantine for 48 hours. Mark Butler has told the ABC they'll then be flown to Perth for a three-week stint in isolation.
5: We have staff from the Critical Care and Trauma Response Centre that have experience in supporting people in those facilities, and we'll take advice towards the end of that three-week period about what should happen for the remainder of the 42 days.
3: New South Wales police say the discovery of a body in the Central West brings an end to a manhunt and relief to the local community. The body, believed to be triple murderer Julian Ingrams, was found yesterday alongside two guns. The 37-year-old had been on the run since January after killing his pregnant ex, her aunt and her friend in Lake Cargeligo. And Bonnie Tyler has been resuscitated after going into cardiac arrest in Portugal. Local media reports doctors were trying to bring the 74-year-old singer out of a medically induced coma when she suffered the cardiac arrest. She was hospitalised last week for emergency intestinal surgery. In sport, Carlton coach Michael Voss has quit, effective immediately. The Blues are currently equal last on the ladder with just one win this season. Josh Fraser is set to take over in the interim. And talks are underway to keep Magic Round in Queensland beyond 2027, with the state government hoping for an extension. There are fears the NRL event could be poached, but Broncos veteran Corey Oates says it makes sense to keep it in Brizzy.
6: It's the most annoying chatter that I've ever heard. Because there isn't a second option.
3: That's the latest news and sport.
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7: Checking those tides, and well, we are expecting a high tide of 2:15 this afternoon of 5.64 metres. And the weather forecast today, it's partly cloudy, a little bit of wind becoming lighter this afternoon, and we are heading for a top of 34 in the city today, 35 in the rural area, and in Katherine, 33 degrees. Across the top end at the moment, well, Katherine currently sitting on 28 degrees, Darwin City on 29, and in the rural area, it's sitting on 29 degrees as well.
2: Katie Wolf, covering the issues that are important to you.
7: Well, we've got a busy hour coming your way. In just a moment's time, we are going to catch up with the under-15 girls football coach for the Palmerston Raiders. She'll be joining us in just a moment to let us know about a wonderful young girl who very sadly sustained an injury over the weekend, and a fundraiser has been set up for her family. We'll tell you more about that, about young Rosemary, in a couple of moments. Now, at 10:15, the Director of Mental Health, Simon Casey, is going to be joining us on the show. Last week, to coincide with Do It for Dolly Day, the Territory Government announced a funding boost to the Northern Territory Suicide Prevention Community Grants Program. We'll tell you more about that. We're also going to get the latest in local news headlines with our very own Tani Maxwell, and we're going to tell you about a business that's doing their best to try and pay it forward in this cost of living crisis. So there's certainly a lot happening this hour. But look, we learned over the last 24 hours that a young footy player, Rosemary Recoinbow, is, well, she's a much-loved football player with the Palmerston Raiders.

0: She's now facing a tough battle after suffering a serious spinal cord compression injury during a game on the weekend. The under-15 player is currently in Adelaide, as I understand, undergoing recovery and rehabilitation, while her family faces the emotional and financial strain of supporting her and another child receiving medical treatment in Darwin as well. Now, her coach, Lapani Wonga, joins me on the line right now. Good morning to you, Lapani.
1: Good morning, Katie.
0: Thank you so much for your time today. Now, Lapani, tell me, can you give us a bit of an idea of what happened on the weekend and how Rosemary's going?
1: So the incident was during the game. So she was making a tackle and unfortunately got into a really bad position.
0: Yep.
1: And then the girl landed on her. And, it's just severed her spine.
0: Oh, mate, I can't even imagine, how you guys must have felt at that point. I know that, very often at junior sport, things happen, right? Sometimes a tackle doesn't go exactly the way that you expect it's going to. A young person falls down and you hope that it's not serious. But Rosemary's had to be, she had to be medevaced, did she, to Adelaide then over the weekend?
1: Yeah, pretty much straight away when they figured out how serious it was, yeah.
0: How's she going from what you're told?
1: She's positive. So my daughter is actually good friends with her and she's messaging her every day. She's in positive spirits and that's all we can ask for.
0: Yeah, you're spot on. Tell me a little bit about what kind of young person Rosemary is. I understand it's the under-15s team.
1: Yeah. So Rosemary's she's pretty much one of our best players. And she, at the start of the year, I named her captain.
0: Yeah.
1: She was quiet, confident, and just led with her actions. So she was probably one of our best tacklers in the team. So it was unfortunate that this happened to her.
0: Lapani, tell me, how are you going? How are all the other girls going in your team? It'd be tough.
1: Yeah, it is tough. I think for the adults, they're more, they realise how the situation is right now.
0: So mm-hmm.
1: With the girls, I've been sort of protective of how much information I've given them.
0: Yep.
1: So, yeah, I am pretty emotional about it.
0: Oh, Lapani, mate, I don't know you guys. No, I feel emotional thinking about what you'd be going through as a coach. I'm really heavily involved in junior sport as well. I've got kids around the same age. So I can only begin to imagine how tough this is for you guys as a wonderful little team, but also for her family at the moment. When I saw this GoFundMe and I saw that her family's also got another child that's receiving medical treatment. I just thought, oh my goodness, how tough it must be for them.
1: Yeah, it's really tough for them. They, and they're a sort of family that won't really ask for help, even though how bad things get.
0: Yep.
1: They would not ask for help. So I grew up in a family similar. So just the values, they want to do it their own, but we want to get behind them as a community.
0: Lapani, mate, tell me a little bit about what kind of lovely family they are. You know, you said they've got great values. Tell me a bit about them.
1: Yeah, great values. They're a God-fearing family, so they go to church, and I grew up similar too. So I think we've been asking everybody to pray for them, and thankfully somebody's brought up this GoFundMe link on the Facebook page. And if we can all understand what the parents are going through right now, we wouldn't want that for anybody, but we just want we want them to be more at peace so we can help them.
0: You're spot on.
1: Them.
0: You know, the last thing that you want a family to be worrying about when they're going through such a difficult time is a financial stress.
1: Yeah, definitely.
0: So if there is any way that, you know, that the community is able to help, I would encourage, you know, I know that people are doing it tough. I know we're all going through a cost of living crisis, but, you know, like every $5 adds up. And I've no doubt that it would help their family enormously. Lapani, I imagine at the moment it's a juggle for them with two children that are effectively now, you know, receiving medical treatment.
1: Yeah, it is. Like, if me and my wife were talking about it the other night, it was saying one of us would have to leave our jobs if this was the case for us.
0: Yeah.
1: So it's just that much of a strain. We just want to be there for our kids.
0: Yep. Mate, what message would you like to share with people who might be able to support Rosemary and her family during this recovery? You know, what would you say to them this morning?
1: I'll just say, like, just imagine being in this situation. Like, you'd want everybody just to get around you. Yeah, for a lot of people, they might not want to ask for the help, but if you need it, everybody's going to get around you.
0: Yeah. You're spot on. And Lapani, Rosemary sounds like a lovely kid. In fact, the whole, from what you've said, it sounds like it's a beautiful team of young girls.
1: Yeah, they are, yeah. So after the incident happened, I knew how serious it was. The girls, I just told them to get in the huddle and please just pray for her. And then they've been doing that every game, like just praying in general. But after that incident, they came together.
0: Yeah, and you know, keep those prayers going for Rosemary. I know I'll say a prayer for her. I'm sure that a lot of people out there listening this morning will be doing the same. So did you say she's 13 years old, or how old is she?
1: Around 13, 14, so under 15. Yeah, so they cover 2 grades now.
0: Yeah.
1: Yeah.
0: And we know that this GoFundMe page has gone up. To anybody listening this morning, I know that they can probably just search the Palmerston Raiders if they go on that GoFundMe page. And that money is really just going to go towards helping her family to not have to sort of stress financially at this point, because I imagine one of the parents has had to go to Adelaide with her as well.
1: Yeah. I think both parents would have gone down, I think. But I've been in contact with the older sister.
0: Yep.
1: And, like, they're all really emotional right now, and they sort of, it's hard to talk when you're really emotional. So I've been asked to talk on their behalf, and I didn't know, honestly, how to keep the emotions in check, to be honest.
0: Oh, Lapani, mate, you've done an incredible job. And you know, giving them that voice when I know it would be really hard for you as her coach, and so hard for her little family at the moment, and being able to do that is such a beautiful thing to do. So I really appreciate you talking to me this morning. I know it's not an easy thing.
1: No, thanks for the opportunity. Like, I think life's all about giving voice to the voiceless, you know. So
0: you're spot on.
1: Yeah, I just want to shout it out there for them, everybody.
0: Yeah. Lapani, mate, thank you so much for having a chat with us this morning about Rosemary. And you know, to anybody listening this morning that might be able to help out, help their little family in some way. Well, Lapani, how many kids have they got? Is it a big family or a small one?
1: Yeah, they're a big family like mine. So I've got about 6 myself, but they've... I think there's at least 5 that I know of.
0: Beautiful.
1: Yeah.
0: Beautiful. Mate, are you Fijian, or what nationality are you?
1: Yeah, I am Fijian. So Rosemary's Fijian too, so that's why I have a bit of a connection to them.
0: Yeah. Oh, I think it's beautiful. I think it's really beautiful the way that you guys are all supporting each other, and so much love. All my best wishes. Please pass on to her family that we are all thinking of her.
1: I just want to thank you to all the rugby league clubs that have been commenting and like getting behind her as well. Thank you to them.
0: Mate, if there's one thing I know about sport, particularly here in the Northern Territory, but it's something I've seen with rugby league nationally as well, when something, you know, when something like this happens, everybody does band together and support one another, and it's a really wonderful thing to see in our community.
1: Yeah, I love that.
0: Yeah.
1: So good.
0: Lapani, thank you so much for your time this morning. I really appreciate your strength.
1: No, thank you for giving a voice to us.
0: Anytime. Thank you.
1: Bye.
0: Now, that was Lapani there. He is indeed young Rosemary's coach. They're the under-15 Palmerston Raiders football team, and as you've just heard, Rosemary in a really difficult situation on the weekend after that tackle. Now, she's in Adelaide at the moment with that spinal injury. If there is any way that you're able to make a small donation or give that beautiful family some support, jump online. If you go to the GoFundMe website, you'll be able to simply search Palmerston Raiders Football Club, and you'll get that detail on there. You'll see the beautiful young Rosemary on there, and read a little bit more about their story. I mean, you've heard there from Lapani about their story. Wonderful Fijian family, say a prayer for that young girl too. I think that it's pretty hard to hear as you listen to Lapani how tough it must have been for that young girl's team and for her little family as well. So please, if you're able to support them, jump online and do so. Now, we are going to take a really quick break, and then we're going to be catching up and speaking to the Director of Mental Health here in the Northern Territory.
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0: Well, we've got plenty of messages coming through, people contacting us about young Rosemary, and I've just gone and had a look on the GoFundMe page. Now, as it currently sits, they've raised $13,422 to support Rosemary's family. Now, if you are able to help them out in any way, if you go onto GoFundMe and search Palmerston Raiders, you'll see a beautiful smiling face on that page, and you can jump on there and make a donation. When I get off air, I'm certainly going to do so. I know that there'll be others feeling the same. As a parent of teenage kids, I can't even begin to imagine how difficult this time would be for their family. So if you're able to support them in some way, certainly, you know, any little bit helps. Now, last week, to coincide with Do It For Dolly Day, the Territory Government announced a funding boost to the Northern Territory Suicide Prevention Community Grants Program, with community groups now able to apply for grants of up to $10,000 to support local suicide prevention initiatives. The announcement comes as the Northern Territory Government continues, the Northern Territory continues to record the highest suicide rate in the country, with 52 Territorians losing their lives to suicide last year. Now, joining us on the line to discuss the importance of community-led mental health support and suicide prevention, it is Simon Casey, the Director of Mental Health here in the Northern Territory. Good morning to you, Simon.
16: Yeah, good morning, Katie. Thanks for having me on the show today.
0: Thank you so much for your time this morning. Simon, tell us, the Northern Territory continues to record the highest suicide rate in the country. Why is it so important that communities themselves are involved in prevention and support programs?
16: Thanks, Katie. Yeah, well, look, suicide prevention, yeah, really is a whole of community responsibility. And these grants, yeah, help communities design solutions that work in their own context. You know, the NT has unique strengths and challenges, and local leadership is really essential in preventing suicides in the NT.
0: Now, these grants are aimed at grassroots initiatives. What kind of projects or ideas is NT Health hoping to see funded through this year?
16: Yeah, we're looking for practical, meaningful and culturally safe activities that are designed to strengthen wellbeing and ultimately save lives. So the grants can be quite a range of different things. Up on our website, we've got grant recipients from the years before. So, yeah, anyone who wants to have a look on there, there's the different projects and the organisations and where they were delivered. But really we're looking for activities that empower local leadership, that build capability of local organisations and groups and communities, activities that strengthen connection and belonging across all ages, activities that deliver community events that bring people together, keep people safe in positive ways, that support healing and those recovering after loss, activities that provide strong connections to culture, you know, language and identity, activities that may be delivered on country or create safe spaces for conversations. Empower youth leadership and engagement, provide opportunities for men's and women's group to connect and share and support one another, and even develop local awareness campaigns and resources. So, yeah, look, they're small grants, but they can really have a big community impact.
0: And Simon, are there some that you've seen roll out across the territory over recent years that have been sort of, you know, really successful for different reasons?
16: Oh, absolutely. Yeah, I mean, these grants have the ability to do things that sometimes funding that goes into organisations can't do. Mm. So, yeah, we see really innovative activities that really meet the need of, yeah, what's going on in community perhaps at the time. So, after hours and sometimes weekends is a really tricky space to deliver things. And so community groups, have the ability to respond to those sorts of local needs.
0: And Simon, in your capacity at the moment across the Northern Territory, what other work is sort of underway right now when it comes to the mental health space? Because I know it's always a really busy area and one of very high demand and need.
16: I'm the Director of Suicide Prevention. Not mental health.
0: Oh, I do apologise.
16: Yeah, no, all good. There's quite a bit of overlap. Mm-hmm. And look, we're guided here. We've got strategic plans, you know, for suicide prevention and mental health here in the NT, and they guide a lot of the, strategic initiatives.
0: Yeah.
16: Across the... So, there's sort of six key action areas that we're working whole of government with our key partner organisations around... Yeah, really supporting the regions and communities also at that level.
0: And tell me, I mean, I mentioned this in the opener, 52 Territorians losing their lives to suicide last year. I mean, it's a heartbreaking number because it's not just a number. It's you know, they're really important people in families' lives and they're Territorians who we've lost to suicide. Simon, how, you know, like, it's always a tough one, I think, for all of us as a community when we talk about something like suicide. And it's been quite a taboo subject, I guess, over the years. But it is coming into the fore. And I think that that's why these programs and these discussions are so important to have. Because, you know, we're talking about mental illness and people needing that support, aren't we?
16: We are, yeah. And you're right. And it's not just about mental illness as well. I think, you know... you know, there's lots of research and awareness around, you know, things like relationships, the impact on how relationships can affect people unfortunately feel a little bit hopeless at times. Mm. So that's why it really is a whole of community approach. Yeah, we can't just do it in health. We need all the partners involved, and we really do need a whole of community approach to this. So it really is a challenging space to work in, but that's why these grants are, you know, it's such a delightful time of year for us to be able to offer these grants.
0: Yeah.
16: and we just get so much interest as well, and I encourage, you know, any community group or people in their communities who might have a good idea to really reach out and consider applying for a grant to really, you know, make an impact in their local community.
0: Simon, if they're listening this morning and they're thinking, hey, I would like to, you know, to come forward, where's the best place for them to get a bit more information?
16: Yeah, on our website, I guess probably the easiest way is just to Google Suicide Prevention Grant, NT, and it'll come up on our government website. There's lots of information there. Yeah. Our Grants NT site also is where you would do the application. We've got guidelines in there and all sorts of helpful information. Please reach out. There's some contact details on there. If you'd like some more information around what an activity might look like or how you'd like, if you'd like any support with the application process, then, yeah, we're here to help.
0: And, Simon, before I let you go, if there is somebody listening this morning that's struggling themselves or worried about a loved one, what would your message be to them and where can they go for that initial support?
16: Yeah, I would say you're not alone. It can feel very isolating at times, but there are a whole range of great support options throughout the territory. If you're feeling like you are in sort of a urgent situation to reach out, we do have a mental health crisis line here in the NT. That's 24 hours. That's a great start. They can certainly support you initially and then connect you with the right service. We have Medicare mental health centres in Darwin, Katherine and Alice Springs. And there's certainly your GP. You know, I'd certainly encourage people to have a chat with their GP or even local health clinic or organisation as a starting point. And also there's certainly some national, 13 Yarn, Lifeline, the Suicide Prevention Callback Service as well are all great options for people.
0: Well, Simon Casey, the Director of Suicide Prevention, I really appreciate your time this morning. Thanks so much for joining us and telling us a bit more about those programs and how people can get involved.
16: Yeah, my pleasure, Katie.
0: Thank
16: Good on you.
0: Thanks
16: me.
0: So much. Anytime. Thanks, Simon. It is just on 10:30. Now, that number, if you'd like to call through today, love to hear from you, 8941 1049. You can also send us a message if you'd like to, 0499 711 360. And look, I'm just on the GoFundMe page. A couple of people just asking for a little bit more info on young Rosemary. So if you go to GoFundMe and just search Palmerston Raiders, that page does come up. So you'll see Rosemary on there and it reads, "Our Palmerston Raiders family is rallying behind one of our own, Rosemary, a strong and determined under-15 player who recently suffered a serious spinal cord compression injury during a game on Saturday. Now, she's currently in Adelaide, where she's going to remain for the next couple of months undergoing recovery and rehabilitation. While she continues to show incredible strength, this has been a life-changing moment for both Rosemary and her family. To make things even more challenging, the family is already supporting another child who's undergoing medical treatment in Darwin. This means that Rosemary's parents will need to travel back and forth between Adelaide and Darwin to care for both of their children during this incredibly difficult time. The financial pressure of flights, accommodation, food and ongoing medical related expenses will be significant. We're asking our community, our friends and the wider rugby league family to come together and support Rosemary and her family during this time. Your donation will help with travel between Adelaide and Darwin, accommodation near the hospital, daily living expenses, the meals and transport, and supporting the family throughout Rosemary's recovery and rehab journey. Now, they go on to say, if you're unable to donate, sharing this page can make a huge difference. They say, let's stand beside Rosemary and her family and show them the strength of the Raiders community. Thank you for your kindness, your generosity and your support. And look, after speaking to her coach, and hearing from Lapani the emotion in his voice, coaching this beautiful group of under 15 girls and something like this happening is just devastating. You know, it's devastating to her. It's devastating to her little team. It's devastating to her family. And I've had quite a number of people message me over the last 24 hours saying, Katie, is there something you can do to help this little family after, you know, during what is such a difficult time? So, look, if we can't provide a voice to a family, a beautiful family like this that needs it right now, well, I simply would not be doing my job. So to anybody out there listening, if you're able to give them a hand in any way, shape or form, jump online. You can find that GoFundMe page. Just search the Palmerston Raiders. You'll find it on there. And give Rosemary's family a bit of a hand at what's an incredibly difficult time. We are going to take a quick break. We're going to get the latest in local news headlines with Tani Maxwell. We didn't get her in straight after 10 because we were talking about young Rosemary, but we will get some time in just a moment. And then you're going to find out a business that's paying it forward.
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0: You are listening to 360. It is just 22 minutes away from 11 o'clock and a little bit later for our local news because we've been so busy this hour. But in the studio with me is Tani Maxwell. Good morning, Tani.
25: Morning, Katie.
0: What's making headlines this morning?
25: Police are searching for a group of youths who allegedly assaulted a man and took officers on a pursuit across Darwin. It's alleged the group pulled a 27-year-old man from his car and assaulted him with large rocks in Driver on Sunday night before stealing the car and driving on Tiger Brennan towards Darwin. Police followed the allegedly stolen car into Coconut Grove before it crashed through a fence, with the youths then fleeing on foot. A 14-year-old boy was arrested, and anyone with information on the outstanding offenders are urged to contact 131 444. Meanwhile, an NT police officer who pepper sprayed a Network 10 cameraman during riots in Alice Springs has been cleared following an internal review. The riot erupted outside Alice Springs Hospital on April 30th after the arrest of Jefferson Lewis for the alleged murder of 5-year-old girl Kumanjai Little Baby. Media crews were filming the unrest when a 10 News Adelaide camera operator was pepper sprayed in the face by an officer. The ABC reports the NT police found the officer's actions were not inappropriate in the circumstances. And Territorians will soon be able to access more healthcare services at their local pharmacy under a major expansion of services across the NT. It's part of the CLP government's election commitment, investing $1 million to train pharmacists to diagnose and treat 21 common health conditions, including ear infections, asthma and school sores. A total of 43 pharmacies across the NT will progressively roll out the new services, aimed at improving access to healthcare and easing pressure on GPs and hospitals.
0: And Tani, I know that when we've spoken about these changes for our pharmacists, we'd spoken to Dr. John Zorbas from the AMA, the Australian Medical Association's NT branch, and he'd sort of raised some concerns about it. Mm-hmm. But by and large, a lot of the feedback I've had, and like even for myself, I think, oh, this makes things a little bit easier, being able to go to the pharmacist.
25: It does as well, because when you just go in to say just you need a script for something, like you have a cold sore or something, and then you're waiting and it takes so much time, and I look at it as like you could just go and not be wasting someone else's time who needs it more urgently.
0: That's such a good point, because there are people that actually absolutely need to get into the GP and have, mm-hmm. A more sort of concerning demand. Mm-hmm. But when you look at, like I've got asthma, sometimes mm-hmm. I need a script for my preventer, or, I need to get in there and it might be playing up a little bit. Mm-hmm. If there's a way that you're able to do it a little bit more quickly, because the other thing is, mm-hmm. if you've got a really great GP, sometimes it takes bloody ages to be able to get in to see them.
25: Yep, so long. Yeah. And then when? During work time or like you have to go after?
0: Exactly.
25: It's a bit tricky.
0: So I have put in a request to speak to the Pharmacy Guild tomorrow morning, because I'm keen to find out sort of how it's gone over that 21 or 24 hour period. Mm-hmm, 21 hour.
25: Yeah,
0: 24-hour period, and how big a demand they are expecting to have. So we'll hopefully catch up with the Pharmacy Guild on the show tomorrow. but we'll catch up with you again a little bit later and talk news, no doubt, in a little while.
3: Sounds good. Thanks,
0: Katie.
3: Thanks,
0: Tani. It is just 20 minutes away from 11 o'clock. Now, still to come your way this hour, we know that there are plenty of people who are doing it tough right now. We're all sort of waiting to see what's handed down in the budget tonight and what it might mean for everyday Aussies. But one local business is doing their bit to try and pay it forward, and they're encouraging locals to put a name forward of someone who might be doing it a bit tough, and they're giving away some vouchers for food. So we'll tell you more about this in a couple of minutes' time, but if you've got something on your mind this morning that you reckon I need to know about, send us a message, give us a call. We always love to hear from you.
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0: It is just 14 minutes away from 11 o'clock. Now, we know that there are plenty of people who are doing it tough right now, and we're all waiting to see what's handed down in the budget tonight and what it might mean for everyday Aussies, and particularly for us here in the Northern Territory. And one local business, well, they're doing their bit to try and pay it forward. They're encouraging locals to nominate someone who might be doing it a bit tough, and they're giving away some food vouchers. Now, joining us on the line is Alexi Kotis. He's the owner of MD Fresh. Good morning to you, Alexi.
8: Morning, Katie. How are you?
0: Yeah, really good. Lovely to have you on the show, mate. What made you...
8: Thanks for having me.
0: Now, what made you decide to do this, to sort of, you know, to give people a little bit of a hand up?
8: Honestly, I was sitting at home and I had my family over for dinner, and I was just sitting back and I looked at my family, and I had my mum, my sisters over, and all our kids, and I just thought how blessed we are and how a couple of years, well, a few years ago, it wasn't like this. We hit it a little tough, and... I gambled everything with my partner to open up MD Fresh in Darwin, and it's done well for us. So not everyone's in that same situation. So we thought, you know, why I waited for the interest rates announcement to be made. I just thought, you know what, we're going to get back. So we're going to do something nice, and we're going to do it discreetly. And the first lot of winners have been drawn, and we did it very discreetly. We just wanted to give something back to the community.
0: So tell me what you're doing. So you're basically encouraging people to nominate somebody who might need a little bit of a hand up. And I know it's tough for people sometimes to sort of, you know, to say that. And I think the word you used before is you're doing it discreetly, because, you know, sometimes we sort of, you know, you might not want everybody to know that you're going through a hard patch, but you might sort of really need that bit of help.
8: Yeah, no, so that's right. So we did it originally as a post, and the post has had it. Wonderful feedback on it. It's been shared over 300 something odd times, and there's plenty of views and hits on it, so it's been great. But originally we said that we will give away 3 vouchers a week for a month straight, and the person that wins it can keep the $50 voucher themselves, but if they like, they can discreetly nominate somebody and pay it forward to them, and we'll double that voucher to $100, and we'll do it very discreetly for that person that needs that money. It needs a voucher, and supply $100 straight at our retail store, and they can spend it on meat, they can spend it on fruit and veggies, whatever we sell in that retail store.
0: And, mate, what's the feedback been like? I know some people might not want their details revealed, but some of them might be all right with you mentioning a little bit about it on the radio this morning.
8: Oh, look, without mentioning names, the first 3 winners were fantastic, and I have to say that they've all paid it forward, and I think it's a testament to the community and the great town that we live in. And this is my home. I was born here and I love it. And I love seeing how great our community is. And when we're down, we rally amongst each other. And, you know, and one of the ladies that won it, she was a pensioner, and she mentioned that she'd never won anything in her life. And she said she was doing it tough.
0: Yeah.
8: But her friend's doing it tougher. So without mentioning names or going into it, so we gave them both vouchers.
0: Oh, that's really nice.
8: Yeah, and I think it's a nice thing to do. You know, we're in a situation where we can help out a little, and so you should. I think if you're in that sort of situation, if you're blessed enough to be able to do it, it's nice. It's a nice thing to do.
0: Yeah, I agree with you. I think it's a really nice thing to do, and there are a lot of people doing it tough at the moment. I mean, even this morning we spoke to the coach of the under-15 Palmerston Raiders Football Club, and they've got a little girl in their team, you know, under-15, who suffered a spinal injury on the weekend. She's been flown down to Adelaide, you know, talking to him and the impact of that from their family. You just, you know, you count your blessings in life, but you pray for the other people that are going through a really tough patch. And, you know, when you think about a little girl, you and I have got little kids, when you think about a little girl going through that, your heart sort of breaks. And it's why I think it is a nice thing to help, you know, to try and help each other out if and when you can.
8: Yeah, look, the Palmerston Raiders is actually our footy club. Both my boys play for them, and we were actually there that when it happened. And I've got to say, it was pretty confronting. And, you know, our love and thoughts go out to the family. And Lapati's a great man, and he's a lovely gentleman. So, and the club is fantastic, and they're rallying behind the family, and that's great.
0: Thoughts
8: and prayers with that family, and hopefully she recovers.
0: Yeah, absolutely. And you know, mate, just another reminder, though, it's just good to be kind to other people and to try and help someone if you can. So I think it's lovely what you're doing. Hey, if somebody does want to nominate an exceptional person, should they find you guys on Facebook? What should they do?
8: Yeah, find us on Facebook. Look, we have sort of deviated off from this a little bit because we've had such a massive response to it. Yeah. There are so many people doing it tough. So we're sort of putting it out there. If you know somebody that is genuinely doing it tough and genuinely finding life hard and struggling with their bills, send me a message. Yeah. And we'll do what we can. And we're very discreet about it. We won't make a post about it or anything like that. We're not about that. We're about just helping out that person that's going tough. And to be honest, we've had a lot of people reaching out from other businesses saying, look, we would love to be able to donate some money and contribute to your cause as well. So,
0: oh, that's really nice.
8: Yeah, so we might keep this going on a month even after it's finished. After we're finished with it, we might sort of do a hybrid version of it where we're bringing in other businesses that are donating the vouchers and giving them a plug, and obviously the people that receive the vouchers will be very discreet.
0: Oh, well, let us know. Let us know, Alexi. Hey, good to speak to you this morning, and lovely to see. You know, you're helping others out, mate. Good on you.
8: No, it's all good, Katie. Thank you. Appreciate the time. Thank you.
0: Thanks so much.
8: Have a good day.
0: Thank you. Alexi Kotis here. He's indeed the owner of MD Fresh, and just nice, isn't it, to hear people helping others. And that's one of the wonderful things, I think, about the Northern Territory. We all do like to try and help each other out, particularly if you're going through a bit of a difficult spot, because you never know when you might need that support yourself as well. We are going to take a bit of a break. It is just 8 minutes away from 11 o'clock. It's turned out to be an incredibly busy morning. No doubt tomorrow is going to be busy too. I'm not getting ahead of myself. I know there's still an hour to go on the show, but with the budget being handed down tonight, now, the reason I say that is because we'll try and take you through a little bit of the info, what we know so far about the federal budget that's being handed down tonight. I'll try and give you a bit more detail on that throughout the next hour. Hold on.

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15: Hi, I'm Phoebe Humphrey. An Australian soldier has been killed during a training exercise in New South Wales. The Army soldier was involved in an incident during a parachuting training course at Jervis Bay Airfield last night. Another soldier was also injured but didn't require hospital treatment. The opposition says the federal government needs to take responsibility for the dire state of the country's finances. It comes after the Treasurer warned of difficult decisions in tonight's budget. Shadow Treasurer Ted O'Brien says it's the same old story.
16: Every time this government runs out of money, They come after the hip pockets of Australians. Every time this government gets caught in a political bind, their only solution is to divide Australians. And that's clearly what we're seeing in the budget today.
15: The captain of the cruise ship plagued by the hantavirus outbreak has issued a video message praising his crew and passengers. It comes after the final passengers disembarked the vessel this morning, including five Australians. Captain Jan Dobrogowski says it's been difficult for everyone on board.
17: The past few weeks have been extremely challenging to us all. What moved me the most was your patience, your discipline, and also kindness that you show to each other throughout.
15: And new data from SafeWork has revealed healthcare workers are 6.5 times more likely to need workplace compensation following an assault than the average worker. The new figures released today to mark International Nurses Day. It's prompted fresh calls for better protections for our nurses. Average worker. The new figures released today to mark International Nurses Day. It's prompted fresh calls for better protections for our nurses. In sport, Lions coach Chris Fagan admits he

0: After copping a one-game ban, pleading guilty to a grade 2 careless high tackle for his shot on AJ Brimson. That's the latest news and sport.
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2: Checking those tides, we are expecting a high tide at 2:15 this afternoon of 5.64 metres. The weather forecast today, it's partly cloudy, a little bit of wind, becoming lighter this afternoon. 34 the expected top in the city, 35 in the rural area, 33 degrees today in Katherine. Right now in Berry Springs, 31 degrees. In Darwin City, currently on 30 degrees. And in Katherine, sitting on 29.
1: Katie Wolf, covering the issues that are important to you.
2: Well, there is plenty happening around the place today. We know that it is International Nurses Day, and we also know that the federal budget's being handed down tonight. And, well, Northern Territory Parliament back on again for this week. So there is a lot happening around the place. I'll make sure that I keep an eye on question time for you this afternoon with the Northern Territory Parliament. And then, of course, I'll keep an eye on the budget tonight as it is handed down. And we'll make sure that we've got it all covered for you tomorrow morning. There has been, well, a few pre-budget announcements that have got people talking today. The intergenerational word is being thrown around a lot. We know that there's a number of different sort of changes to taxes that have been flagged. So I'll tell you a little bit more about what we know so far throughout this hour. We'll also get to those messages that you've sent through throughout this morning, and we'll get the latest in local news with Tani. We're going to be catching up as well with Judy Smith. She's the chairperson of NT Breast Cancer Voice. She's going to be having a chat to us about this forum that's happening on the weekend, aimed at providing practical information, support and connection for women across the Northern Territory. So we'll tell you a little bit about that in around 15 minutes' time. But joining me in the studio with the latest in local news, it's Tani Maxwell. Good morning again, Tani.
3: Morning, Katie. A teenager has been arrested while others remain on the run after an aggravated robbery in Palmerston. The group of youths are accused of pulling a man from his car and assaulting him with rocks in driver on Sunday night. The group allegedly stole the car, sparking a police pursuit from Tiger Brennan Drive to Coconut Grove before crashing it through a fence on Totem Road. Three youths fled the scene while a 14-year-old was arrested. Investigations remain ongoing. Meanwhile, in Lajamanu, a group of youths have allegedly stolen a dialysis bus. Police received reports of a man confronted in his driveway by a group of 6 to 7 boys, throwing rocks and threatening him with large sticks, demanding the keys for the bus on Sunday night. The bus was seen driving dangerously through the community, with police eventually recovering the bus on the Tanami Highway late that night. The offenders fled the scene. Police say the bus is critical for the community and it's specially fitted for wheelchair access. It's used within the community for transporting patients to dialysis treatment, but the bus is now inoperable.
2: That is not good at all. You know, for the community of Lajamanu then, dealing with that and, you know, for all of those renal patients that they're then not going to be able to transport around. And I don't know how the funding for that bus or for that vehicle has happened, but, you know, in a lot of those remote communities, they obviously get funding from the Northern Territory and federal governments in different ways. Mm-hmm. But then there is always like a juggling of those funds to make sure that it really targets those that need it in that area. So really disappointing and sort of, you know, on top of what we've been talking about for the last couple of days. And I know different services, different kinds of vehicles, but on top of the fact that we've been talking about paramedics being assaulted as well and even damage to their vehicles, it's like it's just not good enough.
3: Mm-hmm. Yeah, on top of that as well, I can imagine it would have been a worker who was allegedly attacked by this group of boys. So having his bus essentially allegedly stolen from him and him being allegedly assaulted is confronting.
2: That's exactly right. To be bloody scary. Mm-hmm. And then you think to yourself, in so many of our wonderful, you know, communities, we've got these fantastic workers, like healthcare workers, your nurses, your doctors, local healthcare workers that are there. That then when something like this happens, I know it shakes them up and it's not nice, but I also know, and I don't want to speak out of turn, but I have got friends and family that work in different remote communities, and I know

0: know that what happens often as well is that some of the elders in that community get really bloody angry when this kind of thing happens. And hopefully, you know, they have a chat to whoever these kids are and they sort it out, because that leadership, you know, it is so important that it comes from the community as well.
1: Mm-hmm. Yeah, I completely agree. So it's not good news.
0: No, not at all. What else should we know about this morning, Tani?
1: So lastly, Territorians will soon be able to access more healthcare services at their local pharmacy under a major expansion of services across the NT. It's part of the CLP government's election commitment, investing $1 million to train pharmacists to diagnose and treat 21 common health conditions, including ear infections, asthma, and oral contraception resupply. So you won't have to go to the doctor to get any scripts for that. A total of 43 pharmacies across the NT will progressively roll out the new services aimed at improving access to healthcare and easing pressure on GPs and hospitals.
0: Good stuff, Tani Maxwell. Good to catch up with you. Thanks for keeping us up to date with all things local news.
1: Thanks, Katie.
0: It is just on 9 minutes after 11 o'clock. If you do want to send us a message today, we always love to hear from you. Let's take a look at a few of the messages coming through this morning on the text line. There's plenty there. I've got one here from Jan in Nightcliff, and Jan says, "Hi, Katie. I, like all people, am absolutely horrified about what's been reported into child abuse that recently occurred. I agree that an inquiry is a step in the right direction. Surely, the first line of keeping these children safe starts at a grassroots level where community members feel safe enough to report any incidents that may occur. I can't help but think the abuse of these innocent children occurs more than what is reported," says Jan in Nightcliff. Now, there's one here that says, "Good morning, Katie. I wonder why our government hasn't considered 3D housing. It's saying that it can stand a Category 5 cyclone that could help with the housing crisis," says that message. Mary in Humpty Doo's message through and said, "Good morning, Katie. How many of these people who've assaulted ambulance members have been charged? Legislation is in place, so use it, please," says Mary in Humpty Doo. Mary, good question. I do wonder how many have actually been charged. It's a good point that you make. Another one coming through this morning that it says, "Hi, Katie. If you work in youth, residential or disability, you're told challenging behaviours, aka assaults, is part of the job. That's not a joke. That's how traumatised people are expected to behave. I've been punched, spat at, scratched, pushed, etc. I'm a woman. No one should have to go to work in fear every day, but that's Darwin." And that message come through from an ex-youth worker who says that they've given up. Another one here, "Good morning, Katie. Listening to the story about the violence on our frontline staff, if our spineless government just drew a line in the sand and put in place a very extreme penalty for this, it might make people think twice. They say the water will never be clear unless you get the pig out of the creek. This is a non-negotiable subject and should never be tolerated." One from Paul in Malak, and it says, "Good morning, Katie. Any attack on frontline workers is totally unacceptable and should not happen. We do not want to lose them," says Paul in Malak. Robin in Malden says, "Hi, Katie, it's almost boring to report stealing, but yesterday in Coles Target Complex, some people went through a manned checkout with their backpacks full of stolen groceries. Checkout informed, but said they had no security to deal with that. How gut-kicking is it to people waiting in line to pay?" Yeah, Robin, good point. You know, that if you're bold or you're brazen enough to just think, "Oh, yeah, I'm going to steal," we can get away with it in some cases, which is horrendous. Now, one from Deb in Malden, and Deb says, "Good morning, Katie and team. Just sending a big shout out to Abigail Truen for being a proactive, caring, and what seems to be an amazing CEO. Her work trying to secure more funding for our ambulance services, her voice being out there in attempting to make our paramedics' jobs become more safe and effective is a credit to her. Thank you for what is seen as real leadership," says Deb in Malden. Thank you for those messages that have come through on the text line this morning. Keep them coming. If you've got something on your mind this morning, we always love to hear from you. 0499 711 360. Now, still to come your way this hour, we are going to whip around the nation, but I'll give you a little bit more detail about what we are potentially expecting when it comes to our federal budget. Now, all eyes, I think you'd have to say, here in the Northern Territory, on whether we get some further health funding. Now, if you've been listening to this show for a while, you will know that the Northern Territory government has been working with the federal government, the two departments. So my understanding is that the Department of Health here in the Northern Territory working with the federal department to try to secure that funding, the additional funding for maternity services. Now, we know that there has been some extra strain on our maternity service resources. Now, some of that clearly stemming from the fact that the private maternity ward closed. As we all know, that's been well documented. But they put forward a proposal. Now, to begin with, that proposal, I reckon it was about $30 million. I could be wrong. But what we'd been told by the CEO of the Department of Health is that the proposal then had sort of been changed to around $11 million, as what I think the federal government had said would be more, I guess, more manageable. I don't know what the right word is, but we'll all be waiting to see if that is indeed included in tonight's budget, because we've been going down to Canberra with our cap in hand, asking for this additional funding when it comes to our health services. But at this point in time, no word as to whether that's going to come through. Now, we do know that across the board, there has been an increase in federal government funding when it comes to health. But as you've heard time and time again from Dr. John Zorbas, it doesn't quite go far enough. So we are all hoping that we see some money in the budget tonight for the Northern Territory for some of those specific projects. So we'll let you know how we go. I'll be keeping a really close eye on it. We do know that we'll have the Minister Malandiri McCarthy on the show tomorrow morning to break it down for us and let us know what is in there for the Northern Territory. We're also hoping that by tomorrow there might be some further detail when it comes to this review as well into Children and Family Services, the department in the Northern Territory. So hopefully we'll have a bit more detail tomorrow. But as I said, this hour we will whip around the nation. But coming your way next, we're going to talk a little bit more about NT Breast Cancer Voice. The chairperson, Judy Smith, is going to be joining us on the show.
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0: It's 19 minutes after 11 o'clock. Now, this Saturday, NT Breast Cancer Voice is hosting a half-day breast cancer forum. It's aimed at providing practical information, support and connection for women across the territory. The event's going to cover treatment impacts, fertility, body image and sexual health, with specialists presenting both in person and online in an effort to really reach regional women who sometimes miss out. Now joining us is NT Breast Cancer Voice Chairperson Judy Smith. Good morning to you, Judy.
15: Good morning, Katie, and thank you very much for having me on.
0: Oh, lovely to have you on the show. Now, Judy, why was it important to make the event available to Northern Territory women?
15: Well, especially we're trying to target the regional women this time, offering online attendance, so because they miss out all the time. Mm. So Catherine, Tennant Creek, Alice Springs, they're very welcome to join us online. So that's something new for us. We haven't done that before. So we're hoping that they will take advantage of that. And more importantly, this is about us giving back to the community with the fundraising dollars that have been raised on our behalf over the last 12 months.
0: So Judy,
15: it's us giving back.
0: To those out there listening this morning who don't know a huge amount about Breast Cancer Voice, tell us a little bit about what you guys do.
15: Well, we're an advocacy group. We're not a support group, but by default we are a support group. We support each other. But we've been around since 1998. So back in the day when we first formed, and I was one of the original founding members, but I've had a break in between, we had no breast care nurse. We had no Alan Walker. We had no radio. We had basically an oncologist who was working, trying to service everybody. And through lots and lots of advocacy work, we now have breast care nurses. We've got Alan Walker. We've got radiotherapy here. So it's been a long haul. But I guess as much as anything, if you don't keep the advocacy work in the forefront, things start to slide away, and that's sort of where we're at the moment, particularly with the way that the private health system is currently operating. So, because there's no breast care nurse over in the private hospital, there is oncology available over there, but or chemotherapy available, but that's pretty much it.
0: Yeah, and you're right. You know, you've got to keep that voice going. You've got to keep that advocacy growing. And I know that you know, for NT Breast Cancer Voice, you've done a lot over those years as well.
15: Tell me
0: a little bit about some of the, you know, I know you said it's not a support group, so I'm not expecting you, you know, to say you are this morning, but I would imagine there's been some pretty fierce and strong bonds that have been built as well by you wonderful women that, you know, that run NT Breast Cancer Voice.
15: Most definitely. And as you say that, four of my very closest friends are friends that I met through our initial formation of NT Breast Cancer Voice.
0: How awesome.
15: And we're still fierce friends.
0: Yep. I bet you are, because, you know, when you journey through, you know, a diagnosis like breast cancer, and you're helping each other out, and you're providing information to each other, things that might have worked for you, things that, you know, advice that you've been given or that kind of thing, I would imagine like it would be a really strong bond and support to one another.
15: Absolutely. Yeah, absolutely.
0: Judy, tell me.
15: This is what we're trying to encourage women to come on board so that we can connect and share.
0: Yeah, you're spot on. And really, that's the aim on the weekend, isn't it? Tell me a little bit about...
15: Absolutely.
0: Tell me who's going to be presenting and what people can expect.
15: So we have Dr. Michelle Harris, who is a gynecological oncologist, and Dr. Tisha Downton, who's an oncologist. Both of those are Darwin.
0: Yeah.
15: And Celine Fortin, who's a sexologist and a counsellor. So basically, you know, we're talking about the various breast cancer treatments that are available to women when they're first diagnosed.
0: Yeah.
15: More often than not, many are told that chemotherapy will be one of their options.
0: Mm-hmm.
15: And chemotherapy does all sorts of nasty things to your body, but it does help heal as well.
0: Yeah.
15: But it does affect your relationships, or can affect your relationships, your intimacy with your partner, your own personal well-being. So these are the topics that we're hoping to cover in the morning. So,
0: and Judy, we know that breast cancer, unfortunately, you know, it impacts women of all ages.
15: And, absolutely.
0: And this weekend, well, the event on Saturday, can anybody go along? What's the, you know, what's the prerequisite?
15: Our target groups, and I'll say groups, are those who have had a breast cancer diagnosis, their partners, carers, loved ones, health professionals. Everyone is welcome who has an interest in our topic.
0: Yep. Now, to anybody listening this morning who's thinking, I really want to come along, I want to be part of it, how can they go about doing so, either in person or online?
15: So we're using Try Booking. So it's trybooking.com/BKEUL. And if people haven't got that, we do have that on our website and on our Facebook page as well.
0: So if they just if they Google NT Breast Cancer Voice, will they, the website will come up, I'm guessing?
15: Yep. It's ntbcb.org.au.
0: Well, Judy, I reckon you'll get a great turnout. You usually do, don't you?
15: Yeah, it's not too bad. Our target audience at the moment are probably for women who are more newly diagnosed, because they'll be more interested in their treatments. For those who have had their journey a while ago, it's maybe not going to be quite so applicable when it comes to the breast cancer treatment side of things, but the intimacy and the relationship thing could be an invaluable session that they that they're able to attend.
0: Yeah.
15: And that's not the sort of thing that people would necessarily hook themselves in to go and see a sexologist or and counsellor. So it's a golden opportunity to be able to talk about those intimate things, but in a really private,
0: in a safe space
15: forum. In a safe space.
0: Spot on. Well, Judy, it is lovely to talk to you this morning. So it's happening this Saturday. What time?
15: This Saturday.
0: Yep.
15: At Harry's place in Tiwi.
0: Yep.
15: So entrance through 1 Willaroo Street starts at 9:30, and we hope to finish by 1 p.m.
0: Well, Judy, it is lovely to speak to you this morning, and thank you very much for joining us and letting us know more about this, but also, you know, for the work that you do through the NT Breast Cancer Voice.
15: Thank you for that.
0: Thank you. Thanks so much. Right. Thanks so much for your time this morning. Let us know how you go.
15: I
0: hope you get I'm sure you'll get plenty of interest. Thanks, Judy.
15: Yes. Okay. Thank you very much.
0: That is Judy Smith there. She's the chairperson of NT Breast Cancer Voice, and really, really important work, you know, for NT Breast Cancer Voice to be putting this event on. And as she said, unfortunately, a diagnosis for somebody with breast cancer, that's sort of not, you know, that's where the journey, that part of the journey starts. And there can be some of those other things that you want to talk about and some of those people that you want to hear from that you might not ordinarily get the opportunity to. So if you're able to attend on Saturday, I've no doubt that it will be incredibly beneficial. So this Saturday, kicking off at 9:30 in the morning. And if you go and Google NT Breast Cancer Voice, you'll be able to find that detail. It is 27 minutes after 11 o'clock. We're going to whip around the nation in about 3 minutes' time.
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0: You are listening to 360. Now, it is time for us to whip around the nation. There's a bit happening, well, right around the place, but certainly the major issue or the major topic that's high on the agenda at the moment is the federal budget. Now, we know the Australian newspaper this morning reporting Finance Minister Katie Gallagher says that fairness will be at the centre of the government's budget tonight as she defended changes to negative gearing and the capital gains tax discount. Speaking to ABC TV this morning, Senator Gallagher said the budget would address really difficult challenges across the economy, including in housing. She said debt will be lower, the deficits will be smaller, and the budget will be in a stronger position. While some would be quick to criticise the government over its reforms to the tax system, such as changes to negative gearing and the special and the capital gains tax discount, I do apologise. Senator Gallagher said she hoped people would see that we've had fairness at the centre of the budget. Now, asked why Treasurer Jim Chalmers was undertaking reforms to negative gearing and CGT now, she said the government had to pull all the levers at its disposal in a bid to respond to the housing challenge. She said, we need to make sure that we're all pulling all the levers available to make sure younger people can realise that dream of home ownership, which so many want. Now, I reckon this is going to be a really interesting one. They've obviously done some polling, or they've done some kind of, you know, questioning that suggests that young people would be in favour of a change like this, or the younger generation are in favour of a change like this. I just wonder what it sort of means for, you know, maybe my generation, if you're in your 40s, your 50s, and then those that are a bit older, in terms of the changes and the impact that it may have. And I know that the aim is to sort of make it easier, or hopefully to help younger people to get into the housing market. But I just, you know, I just sort of wonder whether it is, or, you know, or what it is going to mean. And without a huge amount of detail, it's hard to tell. Now, I'll just take you through sort of some of the info, I guess, that's come through. But Anthony Albanese says that Jim Chalmers is going to tonight unveil a big reform budget set to tackle issues that have been kicked down the road for too long. So speaking to Nova Adelaide on Tuesday morning, the Prime Minister said the budget would focus on housing. He said what you'll see is some changes tonight in the way that the tax system works, but also in driving supply. He said this is a big reform budget, building resilience in our economy, but also really tackling some issues that have been kicked down the road essentially for too long. The dream of home ownership is becoming so difficult for young Australians in particular that they raise it with me, but so do their parents and their grandparents. And I do just note there that, you know, he's obviously on a budget sales sort of campaign, as what happens whoever is in government, no matter who the Prime Minister is. But, you know, speaking to Nova Adelaide, that is obviously quite a young audience. So he's trying to sell the sizzle to the younger generation. Again, I get it. And, you know, I've long thought about my nieces and nephews, my children, how they ever get into the housing market and how they're ever able to save enough money to get into the housing market. But I just don't know whether these tax reforms are going to hit the mark in the way in which he's hoping. And I know that for so many of us, like, I don't know about those of you out there listening this morning, but, you know, I lived in a shed with my husband for a number of years. Our family's got an industrial property in Yarrawonga. We lived out in a shed for a number of years so that we were able to save up enough money to be able to sort of get into the housing market. And I know that others have probably done similar. And I know it's tough for our young people. There is no doubt about that. But the cost of housing is just astronomical at this point in time. And I don't, like, I'm just unsure whether the tax changes are going to, you know, to do what they are hoping in terms of people offloading properties, or what kind of difference it will make. And that's going to be up to Jim Chalmers, the Treasurer, I guess, tonight to sell that sizzle and to be able to try to help us all to understand and try to make those that are maybe a little bit older understand, you know, how the change that's going to ultimately potentially impact them is going to in practice, help our younger generation, help our children, help our nieces and nephews, you know, help those that are struggling to get into the housing market. And we certainly, you know, do want to see them get into the housing market. There is no doubt about that. And as I've said, I thought about it a lot recently. You know, I look at my niece and nephew who are a little bit closer to those ages of maybe wanting to buy a home, and how tough it is to be able to do so unless you kind of get some support from your family members. Now, just federally still, but I'll step away from the budget for a moment, and the Australian newspaper is reporting today that Liberal frontbencher Andrew Hastie has ruled out a coalition agreement with One Nation days after the fledgling party won a thumping victory in the Farrah by-election. Now, speaking to Sky News on Tuesday morning, Mr. Hastie said that he was not open to a coalition or government agreement with Pauline Hanson. He said, I'm not open to that, adding that he believed that the feeling was mutual between both parties. He said, I don't think One Nation wants us as a coalition partner. He said, I don't think we want One Nation as a coalition partner. I think the feeling is mutual at this stage, and what we've got to do is work as a party. So that story there from The Australian. Now, there's another one here. Foreign Minister Penny Wong has announced that the government's going to impose further financial sanctions and travel bans on Iran following the regime's brutal crackdown on protests earlier this year. In a statement today, the government said that the sanctions would target 7 individuals and 4 entities, including senior officials of the Iranian regime, along with the country's shadow banking system that allows it to fund terrorist proxies. So she said, in January, the Iranian regime massacred thousands of its own citizens and carried out mass arrests of peaceful protesters, torturing detainees, subjecting them to forced confessions and preventing them from communicating with loved ones. She said the regime limited internet access to stop the world from learning of these atrocities. And she said one of the officials sanctioned was responsible for directing the oppression of women and girls in Iran by deploying 80,000 forces to conduct surveillance and enforce mandatory hijab wearing. That story there from The Australian. Now, I'm just going to, to take you across, I just mentioned Andrew Hastie. Well, Sky News Now reporting that the time has come for the coalition to work with One Nation rather than fight it. That's according to the party leader, Pauline Hanson, after they secured their first lower house win in Farrah. So the Queensland senator, she's actually challenged the coalition to consider backing One Nation if her party wins more seats than the Liberals and the Nationals at the next federal election. She's made the demand after they secured that win in Farrah. Now, she said that Conservative parties needed to stop treating One Nation as an opponent if they wanted to remove the Prime Minister, Anthony Albanese, from office. So that story from Sky News. Now, just taking you across to a story in the Daily Telegraph, which is being reported right around the nation this morning. Now, new images have revealed the remote bushland site where the body believed to be Julian Ingram was found months after the deadly triple killings. The grim discovery was made beside a white Ford Ranger ute that the alleged gunman had used to flee the area following the January shootings that shocked the tight-knit rural community. New South Wales Police Commissioner Mal Lanyon has defended the four-month delay, I should say, in finding Ingram by highlighting the extreme conditions and terrain that the search had to cope with. He said, we're talking about hundreds of kilometres of land out there, really vast properties. And he said, on the opportunities that I had to go out there, it was 45 to 46 degree days. And when asked about the remains found next to the white ute Ranger, that Ingram was driving, the commissioner said the body had not been formally identified, although initial findings suggest that it was Ingram. So that story from the Daily Telegraph, just taking you across to the Cairns Post. Now, we've been talking about the budget, what's going to be in it for the Northern Territory. I know I asked the Chief Minister about it yesterday. She said she wants to see some of that funding for health, and that's what she's going to be keeping an eye out for. But obviously, a number of other areas where she's hoping to see some funding. But over on the Cairns Post, well, bold nation-building projects for the far north will likely be omitted from this week's federal budget as the Treasurer Jim Chalmers wrestles with a nearly $1 trillion debt and global energy crisis, the member for Kennedy, Bob Catter, has said. But the Maverick MP has urged Labor to throw out its playbook and invest in an alternative inland highway from Cairns to the Tablelands while increasing regional ethanol production. In a freewheeling 45-minute interview, Australia's oldest parliamentarian repeated his objections to the 2032 Olympics, the water politics on the Mitchell River, and hopes for far north sugar mills. Now, refreshingly, his experience as a state mining minister under Sir Joe Bjelke-Petersen in the late 80s, Mr Catter said that Queenslanders stood to gain nothing from a Conservative budget on Tuesday night. He said, I came out of a government where we spent money that we didn't have, he said. He said, we borrowed money, but it was for investment in making the cake bigger. He went on to say, every year we built a major irrigation weir or dam. Every 2 years we laid 1,000 kilometres of rail line to open up the giant mining industry of Queensland. Now, last year, Mr Catter declared for his 80th birthday, he wanted the Prime Minister Anthony Albanese to build a 28-kilometre road from the south of Cairns to Mareeba, bolstering the region's agriculture and mining sectors in the process. So that's part of Bob Catter's wish list. I don't know that he's going to get what he wants this time round in the Cairns Post. I don't know whether we're going to get what we're hoping for either in the Northern Territory, particularly when it comes to health. But I think that the requests that we've put in, or certainly what we're hoping for, is pretty fair enough. We're going to take a quick break, and then before we wrap up for the morning, I've got a bit of a poem to play for you that was actually read out by the head of the Nursing and Midwifery Federation here in the Northern Territory, Heidi Crisp, at the Nursing and Midwifery Awards over the course of the weekend. And I reckon it's a good one to read out, to play for you, I should say, this morning on International Nurses Day. I know at least a few nurses that listen to the show. I know Robin in Malden. I believe Robin works in that industry. Robin, big shout out to you this morning. Big shout out to all of our wonderful nurses.

0: Mix 104.9. It is just 14 minutes away from midday. And look, before I get ready to wrap up for this morning, I just want to wish all of the wonderful nurses out there a happy International Nurses Day. I know that we've got so many incredible nurses in our community. So today we say a big thank you to those absolute legends. Now, over the course of the weekend, we know that the Nursing and Midwifery Awards were held as well. And Heidi Crisp, who is indeed the head of the Nursing and Midwifery Federation of the Northern Territory, the secretary, spoke on the weekend at the awards, and she wrote a poem. Take a bit of a listen.
1: I've written a poem since I was about 12, but something inspired me to write a poem. So my first ever big speech, right? This is a poem for all the nurses and midwives out there. The handover's done and the shift begins. The call bells, the showers, beds that need making, drug rounds to do, IVs need replacing. The unique satisfaction of the perfect seal on the vac dressing. No time to pee, no time to sit. That can come at the end of the shift. You are there for the world every day, every night, every weekend, every public holiday. Your job never stops, so you are there when people need you, which is all of the time. Smiling when it's hard, crying when no one sees, staying with patients when they need you the most. You are bush mechanics with endless solutions using micropore tape. You are after-hours pathologists, phlebotomists, pharmacists, jack of all trades when the trades have gone home. The hands and the eyes of the telehealth doctor. You are sister, Mr. Sister, midwife, nurse. You are the public face of trust. You are clever, so highly educated, and yet somehow permanently underestimated. On the nights when codes are called, when tired eyes blur the clock, when you start your shift as the rest of the country is going to sleep, you ask yourself, why am I doing this? And the answer is because you care. Because in the chaos, in the blood, the noise, the exhaustion, this is your inner purpose. You are the backbone, the hands, the eyes, the soul and the beating heart of the health service. And tonight we see you and we thank you.
0: So that was Heidi Crisp. She is the head of the Australian Nursing and Midwifery Union here in the Northern Territory. And I know Heidi wanted to come on the show today. We'd asked her to come on the show today on this International Nurses Day. Unfortunately, she's under the pump in some other meetings, so wasn't able to make it. But she did. She sent me that audio and I asked if I could play it on air because I think it's a really fantastic poem and so great, you know, putting that pen to paper and giving people a bit of an idea of what it's like to be a nurse. It'd be a really tough job. There is no doubt about that. And I know that for so many of our wonderful nurses, it's not just a job, it's a way of life. And you know, keeping our nurses incredibly, incredibly busy here in the Northern Territory. So a big thank you for the work that you do. A big thank you to everybody listening to the show this morning. It's always wonderful to have you tuning in. We thank you for all those messages that you send through as well. And a big thanks to Tani for filling in for Kathleen and keeping us up to date with local news. We'll catch you again tomorrow morning and we'll have the whole breakdown of the federal budget.
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12: Hey there, I'm Jackie Lim. The Department of Defence has confirmed an Australian Army soldier has died during a training exercise at the Jervis Bay airfield. The fatal accident occurred during a parachuting training course overnight. Another soldier was also injured but did not require hospitalisation. The opposition claims changes to property taxes in tonight's federal budget will divide Aussies. The government's widely expected to rein in the capital gains tax discount and limit negative gearing to new properties. Shadow Minister for Defence, James Patterson, tells Nine Labor will become the party who cried wolf.
13: The broken promise is bad enough. I mean, they looked Australians in the eye dozens of times before the last election and said they wouldn't do this, and now they're doing it. But how can we trust that it will end here? Next time when they say they won't tax the family home, they won't introduce death duties, how can we take them seriously given that they lied about this?
12: Labor claims reeling things in will help make the housing market more accessible for young people. The Aussies who have been stuck on the hantavirus-affected cruise ship are off the vessel, but their journey is far from over. The group have been taken to the Netherlands, where they'll quarantine for 48 hours before being flown to Perth for a three-week stint in isolation. It seems a growing number of Aussies with ADHD are self-medicating with cocaine. Experts say the trend comes off the back of a prescription drug shortage. And some issues at the US-Canada border for Kelly Holiday, also known as Adam Hyde from Peking Duck. The Dancing 2 singer was forced to

Some Alice Cooper. Sorry if that got you a little bit excited. School's not out. School's definitely still in session. Hey, g'day there. You've got Luke here. Happy Tuesday, folks. As always, a massive show lined up all the way up until 2 o'clock. A little bit later, we've got a chance for you to get a double pass to the Darwin Symphony Orchestra. It's for the AANT's 40th birthday. You definitely want to check out this one. If you haven't seen the Darwin Symphony Orchestra, one of the most beautiful performances I've seen in my lifetime. Plus, if you're a massive soccer fan, well, I call it football. I personally call it football. I know a lot of people disagree with that, especially here in Australia. Well, we've got your chance here at Mix 104.9 to win $5,000 to watch the beautiful game right in your living room, the way you should watch it. I'll give you some more details about it, though, right after some Bruce Springsteen. I'm on fire. What a classic song, taking us back to 85 here on Mix 104.9.

0: The world is really getting obsessed with football. I'm talking about soccer here in Australia. But with a massive tournament on the rise, here at Mix 104.9, we want you to watch it like a true king, like how you really should watch it. Oh, why is my phone? My phone's just randomly playing some noise in the background. I was wondering what that was. 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
11: Mix.

An iconic territory venue is having a birthday very, very soon. It is the AANT Centre. It has turned 40. And the best part about it is their birthday parties are unlike most birthday parties where usually you have to bring in the presents, you know, you have to accommodate for them. It's their day. Well, they are passing it on to you and really making it a magical time. And to celebrate, they're giving away some double passes daily this week to some of their shows. And this show, you definitely want to head along to this one because this is one of the most elegant and beautiful performances you can see. They usually come by at around carols at Candlelight and other big events like that. It is the Darwin Symphony Orchestra. They're doing their Songs of Season, and I have got a double pass to hand along there. Honestly, perfect for a date night, or if you just want to enjoy some beautiful music, 8941-1049. All you got to do is call me and you can get this double pass to the 40th birthday of the AANT Centre. A double pass to the Darwin Symphony Orchestra Songs of Season. Honestly, you need to see this. I wasn't that big of a symphony fan till I saw them down at the amphitheatre and it just blew my socks off. So 8941-1049, we'll be taking your songs right after a bit of Layla, the unplugged version. Taking us back to 93 with a little bit of Eric Clapton. Here on Mix.

0: Some Eric Clapton might arguably be better than the original version. That's just my opinion. Definitely be better with a symphony orchestra behind it. And on 89411049, to celebrate the 40th birthday of the AANT Centre, we are giving away a double pass to the Darwin Symphony Orchestra. And Maurice has called up. Now, have you ever been to the Darwin Symphony Orchestra or ever just seen an orchestra live?
1: Oh, I have actually, yes.
0: It's so stunning there. I really didn't expect it to. You feel it like from the ground up. It's such an amazing experience. Where did you see them?
1: Years ago, they did the show down the wharf.
0: Oh, I think.
1: They put a stage out in the water. And they did a stage. That was years ago.
0: I think I remember hearing something about this a while ago. Well, they're going to be at the AANT Centre, which I reckon will be even better because you're going to be indoors and all of that sound's going to be bouncing back onto you. You've won yourself a double pass. Who are you going to bring along?
1: Oh, probably my sister-in-law. She'd love to go and see that, I think.
0: I think that will be a wonderful date night for you. Well, you've got yourself a double pass and congratulations.
1: Thank you.
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0: 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Hey, the World Cup is right around the corner, and the Mexican Prime Minister has granted what I think is one of the coolest things going to school kids for the tournament. 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
12: Hey there, I'm Jackie Lim. The federal government insists we'll have the strongest quarantine arrangements of anywhere in the world when it comes to the passengers from the deadly hantavirus cruise ship. Six people, including residents from Queensland and New South Wales, will make their way to Perth to spend 3 weeks in isolation. Health Minister Mark Butler says every precaution is being taken to keep the nation safe.
13: These are very, very strong quarantine arrangements put in place in a facility built for this purpose and will be staffed by expert staff from the Critical Care and Trauma Response Centre.
12: Responsible and ambitious is how the Treasurer is describing tonight's federal budget. Jim Chalmers explaining the five packages he'll unveil.
14: A fuel security package, a package focused on the cost of living and housing, a productivity package, a tax reform package, and also a savings package as well.
12: Investigations are underway after a man was set on fire in New South Wales last night. Police were called to the Wollongong apartment complex around 9 p.m. where they found the man with serious burns. He was flown to hospital in a critical condition.

0: March 2028. In sport, a new name has hit the top of the list for the Tassie Devils' inaugural head coach, former Port Adelaide coach Ken Hinckley, reportedly overtaking ex-Pies coach Nathan Buckley. The Devils will enter the comp in 2028. In the NRL, a blow for the Roosters with star Victor Radley to miss Magic Round after copping a one-game ban over a careless high tackle. And Gout Gout has been named for the World Athletics Under-20s Championships in August. He'll compete in the 200-metre and 4x400-metre relay in Oregon in the US. That's the latest in news and sport.
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2: Having a look at your tides, we left our low tide of 3.26 metres at 7.45 this morning. So we're on our way to a high tide of 5.64 metres at 2.15 this afternoon. Partially cloudy one today with some light winds becoming lighter in the afternoon. Right now, though, 31 in the city, 31 in the rural area, and 31 in Katherine.

Some Blondie. Hey, Zephyr have decided to sponsor a long lunch with Luke's. Massive shout out to the guys over at Zephyr. I've been a bred and born Territorian my whole life. Lived in Howard Springs since I was 3, born in Daly River, and absolutely love the place. Every single time I drive along Tiger Brandon, right before the overpass, the brand new overpass, you can see the skyline of Darwin City. Just that little look right there. Next time you're heading inbound to the city, if you haven't seen it, it's so beautiful. But the guys over at Zephyr, they've decided to unveil something a little bit later in 10 days on the 22nd of May. They haven't given me much details, so they definitely are keeping it very, very locked down tight. But something is coming to the Darwin skylines. 22nd of May is when you'll hear some more. Make sure you're tuning in because it's elevated living with uninterrupted views and a new standard of luxury. Make sure you put that in your calendar 10 days away till we hear exactly what's happening to the Darwin skylines. All thanks to the guys over at Zephyr. I love the sky. I mean, we're in the city. We're at 30 Daly Street right near Uncle Sam's here, and I love the way the city looks here in the territory. But Zephyr, they've gotten on board for long lunch with Luke, so massive shout out to those guys. Hey, we got some Jonas Brothers and Hey Can Win $250 up next. Cut my heart about one, two times, don't

0: Bryan Adams taking us back to 93 here on Mix 104.9. Hey, Sarah will be out and about sometime this week with $250 Darwin dollars. It's all thanks to the guys over at Darwin City Retailers Association, really passing on the savings when you shop local and support local businesses here in the Territory, making sure that's ending up back in your pocket. All you got to do is listen in to Mix Brekkie with the Early Birds and you could be getting a clue on exactly where and when Sarah will be out. And plus, I actually was scrolling on my Facebook and I didn't even realize this, which is probably a little bad because I work here at Mix 104.9, but I didn't even realize that Darwin City Retailers Association, usually on their Facebook and their Instagram, like to post a couple days early on when and where Sarah will be out and about. So it's safe to follow them on there so you can get that $250 Darwin dollars. What's a Darwin dollar? It's $250 you can spend somewhere within Darwin City. And a little clue, I actually did hear the Early Birds yesterday talking about it, and it's somewhere where they sell merchandise with a certain word that's very synonymous with the Territory that I can't say on air. That's your clue. Hopefully she will be out and about this week and you can pick up that $250 Darwin dollars with Sarah's dollar drop. Jump onto dcra.com.au to find out some more info about Sarah's dollar drop.
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0: Guns N' Roses, Paradise City here on Mix 104.9. The Secretary of Education over in Mexico has announced that she is giving an extra month worth of school holidays in the wake of the World Cup happening over in North America. Honestly, imagine being a kid just absolutely obsessed with football and the World Cup and it coming to your nation and having a whole extra month off. She says it will be to help develop the nation's sporting pride and prowess. It does seem like Mexico has kind of strayed away from the footballing side of things a little bit more with a lot less football stars, but hopefully this does bring a lot more and a lot more time for them to watch the World Cup. I mean, the World Cup, it's coming up very, very soon at the end of August. It's going to kick off, and if you want to win $5,000 to watch it, make sure you head to our website, mix1049.com.au. We do currently have our 5K footy fan going on. Make sure you sign up for that one. But the World Cup, I'm honestly so excited for it. If you're not a fan of your soccer or slash football, don't blame you, but just give the World Cup a try this year, because I've had a lot of friends from last year's World Cup say, I don't like soccer, I don't like football. And they try it and watch it, and it's so good. At American time zones as well, it'll be around, games should be around maybe 10 o'clock here, so hopefully Australia can go far as well. We're looking like we've got a pretty good squad. We've got some Rochefort and Queen right after this, here on Mix.
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0: You know, Ellie King, the one that actually made that song, is Rob Schneider's daughter. Bit of a small world. Hey, that is my time. Massive shout out to the guys over at Zephyr, Elevated Lifestyle and Uninterrupted Views. Something's coming in 10 days, the 22nd of May, to the Darwin skyline. So massive shout out to Zephyr there. But that is my time. Hopefully you've had a lovely, lovely Tuesday. Tomorrow is hump day, and then before you know it, it's Thursday, then Friday, and a big weekend here in the top end. I mean, based on the grass on Saturday. And, of course, the footy does return on Friday with the Gold Coast Suns taking on Port Adelaide. Sarah, actually, she's going to be hopping in the studio next, and she's got your chance at a couple of tickets. But 7:30 in the Roadrunner, and, of course, 12 till 2 here at Mix 104.9. You can catch me, but that's my time. So, see ya!
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5: Hi there, I'm Laura Edison. The Defence Minister has paid tribute to the Australian soldier killed during a parachute exercise at Jervis Bay in New South Wales. 50-year-old Lachlan Muddle died when he and another instructor collided mid-air during a freefall last night. Richard Miles, who sang Lachlan, will be missed.
20: Lachlan Muddle was an expert sniper. He was a deeply experienced Special Forces soldier. And he is very much remembered for his humour and his commitment to service.
5: An update on the five Aussies trying to get home after an outbreak of the deadly hantavirus on their cruise ship, with the government saying they're in good health. The Aussies and a New Zealander are waiting for a special charter flight to take them from the Netherlands to Perth, where they'll spend 3 weeks in quarantine. Emotional scenes in the Senate today, where Coalition frontbencher Jacinta Nampa-Ginpa-Price has delivered a tribute to a five-year-old allegedly murdered in Alice Springs. Kumanjai Little Baby was allegedly taken and killed by a 47-year-old man who's since been charged. The senator, who's a relative of the little girl, calling for an honest conversation about the failures of child protection for Indigenous children. Housing reforms will form a key part of tonight's federal budget to be handed down by Treasurer Jim Chalmers. The government too foreshadowing changes to negative gearing and a capital gains tax in a bid to level the playing field between wealthier Aussies and those on lower incomes. And FASTU foreshadowing changes to negative gearing and a capital gains tax in a bid to level the playing field between wealthier Aussies and those on lower incomes.

0: And out, so, you know, our relationship's really strong. And, yeah, that's all I can really say now, guys.
1: And team lists for the NRL's Magic Round drop this afternoon. All of this week's games to be played in Brisbane. And that is the latest in news and sport.
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3: Well, we're about 15 minutes away from a high tide, 5.6 metres, and at 9:15 tonight we'll hit another low of 3.06. Partly cloudy conditions again today, a few light winds around, probably a little bit more this afternoon, much the same conditions tomorrow. Tops of 34 in the city today, 35 in the rural, 33 in Katherine.
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0: It's just on 20 past 2, Mix 104.9. Good afternoon, everyone. Hope you're having a fantastic Tuesday so far. We have still got plenty happening on the show this afternoon. I think we might do a bit of a check-in as well on Eurovision. I know Australia, I don't even know why we're a part of this competition, but I feel like this is an exciting year. If there's any one where we could possibly win, this is going to be it. And that is because Delta Goodrum is representing Australia. Will she have what it takes to really put us up on the map and win Eurovision? I don't even know if she can possibly do that. So yes, we will do a bit of a check-in. We're also going to have a chance for you to win some double passes to the Litchfield Rural Show. So still plenty to come. For the classic though, Prince, Cream, that's on the other side of this.
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0: 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It is time to really start thinking about putting those boats together. And the thinking part I'm talking to you about is probably being able to consume the beverages. So you've got the cans to make the boat. That's where we're at right now. This building, everyone is in build a beer can boat, but find the materials first. So it kind of ties in nicely with the dry season and probably going out and doing a whole lot more beverage drinking. Of course, drink responsibly. And look, it doesn't actually have to be alcohol. You can make your beer can boats out of soft drink cans. It can be anything. Jump online and you can get a few ideas on how to put the boat together. We've got Dan and Duffy in charge of ours. And I don't know how that's going to go. I really don't know. Like, they both like to say that they're very good and very, brainy when it comes to putting something like this together, but I just don't know. Anyway, we are going to be broadcasting from the Beer Can Regatta again at Mindle Beach, and we are going to be following that journey over the next few weeks. So get a part of it. Jump online. Like, just do something with your family. Do something with your friends. Like us, it's like a, workplace thing. It's a little bit of fun. The model's on the other side of this.
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0: 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As we roll into 3 o'clock, Delta Goodrem representing Australia in the, what is kind of like the World Cup of music, isn't it? Eurovision. 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I don't know. 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
11: Hi there, I'm Laura Edison. The Defence Force has confirmed the identity of an Australian soldier who was killed in a training exercise at Jervis Bay in New South Wales. Warrant Officer Lachlan Muddle, named as the paratrooper killed after colliding with another paratrooper when manoeuvring into the drop zone. Major General Garth Gould says he was provided immediate first aid by defence medics,
12: who were later joined by New South Wales ambulance, who arrived on the scene very quickly. Both paratroopers were highly skilled. Between the two of them, They had several thousand jumps to their credit.
11: Treasurer Jim Chalmers is preparing to deliver his fifth budget in just a few hours, promising to address the cost of living, housing and inflation. There'll also be measures to address intergenerational fairness, with younger Aussies struggling to get into the housing market. There should be a $45 billion improvement to the bottom line in what the Treasurer says will be his most responsible and ambitious budget yet. In Queensland, a man has been taken into custody in Hervey Bay, accused of robbing an armed security officer and then fleeing with a large quantity of cash. It's alleged the officer's van was stopped when a fight broke out between a man and the officer who fired a shot. The company that suffered a cyber attack on its education platform Canvas says it's reached an agreement with the hackers and the stolen data has been deleted. And a lot of love is being shown for Aussie nurses this International Nurses Day, who are being thanked for always showing care, compassion and expertise. Just one hour, Carlton has all but confirmed Michael Voss was about to get the sack. President Rob Priestley showing care, compassion and expertise. Just one hour, Carlton has all but confirmed Michael Voss was

0: 4 straight losses. Coach Kem Seraldo's roster tweaks accused of being heavy-handed. And that is the latest in news and sport.
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3: Busy Lincoln Street in the city, the Stuart Highway, Berrima and Pinelands, but no accidents or breakdowns. Roadworks continuing to Trail Road, Para Drive at the Stuart Highway, Biddleroy Road. 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
5: Well, we just passed a high tide 45 minutes ago, 5.6 metres, so we're moving to a low now, 3.06, and we'll reach that at 9:15 tonight. Partly cloudy conditions today. There were a few clouds. There's still a few clouds hanging around the city. A few light winds this afternoon. Tomorrow, much the same. I'm really waiting for a bit of a cold snap, aren't we all? Tops of 34 today in the city, 35 in the rural, 33 in Katherine.
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104.9. Footy still in the territory this Friday night. It is the Gold Coast Suns taking on Port Adelaide. Poor Nick. Nick does our weekends here on Mix 104.9. And, his team's going to have to take getting beaten by Gold Coast Suns. We've been getting into him all week. So much more on the line when you've got supporters in the building. It is round 10, and yes, we want everyone to get there and get behind the Territory Suns. In fact, we've got a chance for you to win a family pass so you can head along to the game on Friday night. 8941 1049. You can call through right now and, yeah, we'll get that family pass. I am hoping that my tips continue to be good. I did really well last week because I picked the Suns. So let's try and keep that going, shall we? 8941 1049. Win a family pass to the footy this Friday. Gold Coast Suns up against Port Adelaide. Maybe you just like AFL. You want to go. I'll get you there. Find out after Pink. 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

0: Pink on Mix 104.9. Will the Gold Coast Suns run away with another win? Possibly. They're playing Port Adelaide, so I'm picking them. They are here at TIO Stadium on Friday. Bridget, are you a Gold Coast supporter?
1: Yes, I am.
0: Yes, good. So you were happy with the win last week?
1: Yes, we was, yes.
0: Do you have a favourite player or are you just like getting behind the Territory Boys?
1: Just behind the Territory Boys. I'm very excited that they're a lot of them playing for them, yeah.
0: Yeah, good. All right, well, you are going to be taking the family along. We'll get you that family pass, all right? Enjoy.
1: Okay, thank you so much.
0: Thanks for calling, Bridget. We're going to have tickets all week for you to head along to the game. But if you don't want to miss out, get on and get your tickets for Gold Coast Suns and Port Adelaide at TIO Stadium.

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It's 20 minutes away from 4 o'clock, Mix 104.9. We are so excited for the Litchfield Rural Show. It's probably the first time you're hearing it. Well, it was formerly the Fred's Pass Rural Show, but we are moving to a bigger and better location, and I can't wait to see what the show brings this year. It's happening on May 23 and 24, and it's going to be at Livingston Reserve, which is just on Stuart Highway, just past Noonima, all right? You're not actually having to go that much further, but by going just that tiny bit further, you are going to experience what a real rural show is about. That's why we love it. I'm excited. I'm going to be hosting the main stage, so I'm going to be a part of all the entertainment, which there is a full set right across both Saturday and Sunday. And I will tell you, there's lots of kids entertainers jumping on the stage as well, Saturday and Sunday, so no matter what day you bring the family down, there is going to be something, and we've got a double pass actually to win right now. 8941 1049, you can call through. Oh, and the other one, they are doing the fireworks. They're going to be bringing it forward a little bit, so all the little kiddies don't have to go to bed too late. They can stick around for the kids show and the fireworks. It's going to be so exciting. 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

0: Yeah, just what we needed this Tuesday afternoon. A classic from Crowded House. It's Mix 104.9. And you know what is classic? Is the Fred's Pass Rural Show. But this year, it's got a new name and it's all changed, and we are super excited for the Litchfield Rural Show. It returns May 23 and 24. Dean, how are you today?
1: I'm good, thank you.
0: Yeah, have you been to the Fred's Pass Show? You were just saying a few moments ago you haven't actually been
1: there. I haven't, but funny enough, I was just looking at the diary, what's coming up, and yeah. I had that highlighted.
0: Good,
1: with the big change,
0: yes.
1: Out. Yeah, with a big change out to the Livingston Reserve, it should be good.
0: I think it is going to be great. It is not that much further than Fred's Pass, and now it's going to have a whole new area, but all the same amazingness, if not more. So, Dean, we are going to get you a double pass to make sure that now that it's highlighted in your diary, you've got to go, all right?
1: That's awesome. Will do, for sure.
0: Thank you for calling through, Dean, and have a fantastic time at the Litchfield Rural Show, okay?
1: Thanks, everyone.
0: Look, we're going to be celebrating over the next few weeks. I've got lots of guests coming in, giving us some insight into what is going to happen on May 23 and 24. It is the same show, if not even more. So make sure you get onto litchfieldruralshow.org.au.
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0: Mix 104.9 as we wrap it up for this afternoon. You may have noticed I haven't yet done the Darwin City dollar drop. Oh, maybe it will be tomorrow. Maybe I'm going to take a... Well, I'm not going to come in the morning. I'm just going to go straight and shop. I don't think the boss likes that. But honestly, I could be popping up within the Darwin City Retailers Association. 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If I pop up where you're shopping, I'll give you 250 Darwin dollars. You can spend it anywhere. But that is a wrap on it for me this afternoon. It is Tuesday Trivia. So I'll be at Flynn's Palmerston in a couple of hours. I'll be there from 7. It's free to play, so please come on down, join in. I'd absolutely love to see you there. Have a fantastic night, everyone. Jonesy and Amanda are in for the rest of the drive home.
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12: Hi there, I'm Laura Edison. Well, parachuting within the Australian Defence Force has been paused in the wake of the death of 50-year-old soldier Lachlan Muddle. He and an instructor collided last night during an advanced training course at Jervis Bay in New South Wales. Defence Minister Richard Marles says it's a tragic incident.
13: It does appear as though the parachutes have become tangled, and that is why they were not open. The exact rate of descent, whether they landed together, all of those are details which need to be investigated.
12: Changes to capital gains tax and negative gearing are among the biggest unknowns headed into tonight's handing down of the federal budget. Dr. Isaac Gross from the School of Economics at Monash says the government has already foreshadowed a winding back of the capital gains discount.
14: But they've also indicated they're going to be winding back negative gearing in some way. And those details, at least, haven't really been publicly confirmed. So I think that's the big sort of mysterious outcome. We'll be waiting to see what the Treasurer announces on budget night.
12: A teenager from Canberra has become the first person to be charged with planning a terrorist act in the ACT. It's alleged the 17-year-old was planning the attack on people not known to him, motivated by views aligned with nationalist and racist extremism. The maximum penalty for the offence is life imprisonment. UK Cabinet is preparing to meet amid growing calls for Prime Minister Keir Starmer to stand down. And experts are warning of a growing number of Aussies with ADHD using cocaine to self-medicate due to a prescription drug shortage. Data shows cocaine use is at a 10-year high. The Sport Now and Lions coach Chris Fagan says Michael Voss will be welcomed back at Brisbane after he walked away from his Carlton job. Voss quit after a horror start to the season and plenty of speculation about his future. Fagan says it's something he never liked to see.
15: I always get disappointed when I see coaches either walk away or be sacked, and I don't know what it was in this instance, but just wish him all the best and hope he's not lost a footy.
12: And to league, the Roosters will be without Victor Radley for this weekend's Magic Round clash with the Cowboys. He has accepted a one-game ban for a high tackle. And that is the latest in news and sport.
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16: 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It's busy though, McMinn Street in the city, the Stuart Highway at Pinelands and Woolner Road at Bayview, and roadworks continuing too on Trower Road. Accident breakdown free. It's busy though, McMinn Street in the city, the Stuart Highway at Pinelands and Woolner Road at Bayview, and roadworks

0: of childhood angst.
1: You know, in my pantry, I've got one of those biscuit things and it's sealed. No, it hasn't been opened for that very reason, because as a kid growing up, I never believed there was biscuits in it. The myth that there were biscuits in
0: there. So have you been given a tin and you've never opened them?
1: And you know when it expired? 2022. Those things got a half-life of 1,000 years.
0: Well, sure, you might lose a tooth on it. Maybe just put your sewing...
1: It's got those little weevils in it.
0: Well, then don't keep it. Put your sewing stuff in for when you're fixing your hems so that your children can also have the disappointment that we had when we grew up.
1: I'll feed my kids some nuts and bolts instead.
0: That's right. Exactly. Good for them.
1: Tuesday's a great day.
0: Oh, I tell you what, since we started Tin Hat Tuesday, my algorithm
1: is largely you.
0: I thought it'd be fun for 1 week, and here we are several months in, and it's growing and growing. Some of the ones that I have discovered, one I've got today involves theme parks, Bruce Springsteen, another update on Ellen and the World of Giants. I've got a lot of stuff to share with you, and we want to take your tin hat theories as well.
1: The World of Giants. Last week I went and saw Tim Ross's new show. It's such a good show, and he was just doing a talk in the local library, The Australian Dream with Tim Ross. You might have seen it, but there was something that what he said in the talk was, when did it become all of a sudden a house to live in to an investment? And he had a little PowerPoint presentation. It's quite amazing. So with the budget coming out tonight, it'll be good to have Tim on the show just to talk about our love of the great Australian dream.
0: Well, wouldn't the Australian dream involve a packet of these Danish biscuits that actually had biscuits in them? That's my Australian dream.
1: It's the Australian lie, that. That is the Australian lie. And we can't do anything until we do the Fast Five. Would you like to play along? Jonesy and Amanda driving you home with Jam Nation.

0: Hello there, it's Jonesy and Amanda driving you home.
1: How fast can this thing go?
2: Faster than the speed of light.
3: Jonesy and Amanda's
2: Fast Five.
0: Into the Fast Five. Five questions. Can you be that one person that goes all the way and gets question five right?
4: Well, if you do get question...
0: That means you've got to get all five right.
4: You don't have to. I wish you... How many months have we been doing this?
0: Well, I'm in it for Sheep Stations. I play for Pinks on Thunder Road.
4: All you have to do, this is the thrill of it. You can step in at any time to answer question five correctly. And what you will get is a $500 voucher to Hijinks Hotel.
0: Great. Jody's in Panadia.
4: Hi, Jody.
5: Hi. How are you?
4: Very
5: good
4: well, thank you. Did you have a tin of Danish biscuits at your house that held anything but biscuits?
5: Yeah, I used to have buttons and sewing stuff.
0: Yeah.
4: Buttons and sewing stuff.
0: And the Quality Street chocks.
4: Do people still have tins of buttons and sewing stuff? Do you, Jody, or was it a generation ago?
5: Oh, no, I have a jar of buttons.
4: Mm. Mm.
0: Yeah. My son said to me the other day, he said, I don't have a jar full of nuts and bolts like you. What's going on? Mm. When did you start collecting those? And I said, I was in my 20s, late 20s when I first got my first garage. You get a bowl of, you know, a jar of...
4: Remember the jar of coins? Who's got that anymore? I've got a jar of black Amex cards. Yeah.
0: Very relatable, Amanda.
4: And if I'm in the outback, I rub them together to start a fire.
0: Baloo is a fictional bear... From which Disney movie, Jody?
5: Jungle Book?
4: Jungle Book. Brings you to question two, which is riff-raff.
6: Is there any old riff-raff backstage?
7: Oh, riff-raff everywhere.
8: Gotcha, you can't understand. Gotta keep out the riff-raff.
4: Jody, what song has this riff?
0: Oh, yeah.
4: That's hard.
0: That's a smoker. That's a face melter. If Jody's a rock dog, she will know that.
4: That's hard, I think. Do you know, Jody?
5: No, I don't.
0: Jody.
4: We also spoke all over it, which didn't help her.
0: Doesn't matter. Travis is in Rosebud.
4: Hi, Travis.
9: Hi, how are you?
4: Very well. Have a listen to this.
0: Set your face to melt.
4: Do you know the song?
9: I do.
4: Sorry, Travis.
0: I tell you what, let's hear it again, Ryan. When I said, let's hear it again, I said, don't give the answer away.
4: You heard a slight clue in there by mistake. What's the song?
0: Right, okay.
4: Well, Zach Ryan.
0: And we'll replace Ryan with a Ryan equivalent. We'll shave down a little monkey at the zoo. No, it's a bit hard, isn't it? It's the first mistake he's ever made.
4: You don't need to
0: shave him. Jonesy and Amanda driving you home with Jam Nation.
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0: Jonesy, the man, are driving you home this Tuesday, the 12th of May, and we are neck up to it.
1: Neck up to it?
0: Up to our necks in.
1: That's right.
0: The Fast Five.
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3: Fast Five.
1: We're up to question two, which is riffraff.
2: Can I
1: riff?
5: Yeah, any old riffraff backstage.
6: Oh, riffraff everywhere.
7: Got you, I understand. Got to keep out the riffraff.
1: Have we got any more frou-frou before we get to the question?
0: We've got more frou-frou than anyone else. Tracy is in Geelong. Tracy.
1: Hello, Tracy.
8: Hello.
0: Tracy, are you a rock dog?
8: A little bit.
0: Okay. Well, listen to this face-melting riff.
1: Do you know the song, Tracy?
8: I Want It All by Queen.
1: That's it. Now you can play that rhyme. This next question, question three, is multiple choice.
0: Yes.
1: An octopus belongs to which class of animals? Is it A, a crustacean, B, a cephalopod, or C, an amphibian?
8: I'll go C.
1: No, it's not an amphibian.
0: Not an amphibian. Sarah's in Guildford.
1: Hello, Sarah.
9: Hello,
0: Sarah,
9: how are you?
0: Are you Guildford, New South Wales, or Guildford, Victoria?
9: No, neither. I'm Hillsville, Victoria.
0: Okay. Hillsville. Right, yeah, well, that's okay.
9: Yes.
0: Well, we've established where you're at, Sarah.
1: Where are you at?
0: And how don't worry. You know, the cops are coming.
1: You know, we spoke yesterday about my horrible squeamishness around octopuses or octopi.
0: Like
1: and yet I read a book that's just been made into a movie, a new Netflix film that's got Sally Field in it, called Remarkably Bright Creatures. I listened to the audiobook and it was one of the best things I've ever listened to as an audiobook. And I can't wait to see the film. This story is about octopuses. An octopus belongs to which class of animals? I mean, this question. A crustacean or a cephalopod?
9: Cephalopod.
1: It is a cephalopod.
9: If that's how you say it.
0: No, you've done very well, Sarah. Italian noblewoman Lisa del Giocondo is most famous for appearing in what? Can I just ask Ryan?
9: Mona Lisa.
0: How many big words can you throw into this, mate?
10: I thought it sounds intelligent.
0: Why don't you get more big words?
1: How about this one? Question five,
0: Sarah.
1: Here we go. Which Australian state hosted the filming of Mortal Kombat 2. I don't think Sally Field's in that.
9: Queensland?
1: It is Queensland. That's where they're making a lot of Hollywood films at the moment.
0: You say that with a degree of authority there, Sarah.
1: And I don't think it's got any octopuses
0: Queensland?
1: Either.
0: Queensland? Mortal Kombat 2. I didn't see Mortal Kombat 1. Did you see that?
1: No, but you shut down my chat about Remarkably Bright Creatures, so I'm not going to join in about Mortal Kombat. You talk about films you've seen in the 80s. I'm talking about a brand new film that's supposed to be incredible.
0: It sounds boring.
1: And you rubbed your face.
0: And what's it about, though?
1: It's about Sally Field plays, don't look bored. She is an old woman who works in an aquarium and she befriends, strangely, an old octopus. But the octopus is so beautiful and solves a crime. It sounds fanciful, but it is the most beautiful story.
0: Congratulations to you, Sarah. You've won the jam pack.
1: There's no cars in it, Brendan.
0: I think we need more movies with more cars. A $500 voucher to Hijinks Hotel, where fun checks in and boredom checks out. Search Hijinks Hotel. Perhaps where you're staying there, you could have a look at Amanda's octopus movie.
1: Maybe you could, Sarah.
0: It's the octopus share.
9: Sarah. I will do. Thank you.
0: Congratulations, you. If you would like to play the Fast Five, all you have to do is go to our website, jonesyandamanda.com.au, or call us tomorrow.
1: Lots of things come up on the show. I was going to say Tin Hat Tuesday, but also Tin Ross.
0: He's going to be joining us. He's talking about the great Australian dream, home ownership, and in part of it, it's when do we go from the house to live in to an investment.
1: Mm-hmm.
0: You know, you can't eat your house, as you say.
1: Unless it's a gingerbread house.
0: Unless you're a wicked witch.
1: Well, don't look at me.
0: Shoving kids in ovens. Anyway, Jonesy and Amanda driving you home with Jam Nation. Mm.

0: Jonesy Demander driving you home with Jam Nation. Well, we just had Queen before in the Fast Five. It's good.
1: I'm surprised you've got any face left.
0: I like a good guitar solo. Not too long, but, you know, just impress and then bugger
1: and
0: off.
1: And if you sing the guitar solo in a live show, it's time to go to the toilet and get a drink. And a drum solo, remember, I'm out.
0: Remember that time you went and saw Fleetwood Mac and then Mick Fleetwood did a 15-minute drum solo?
1: Yeah. Yeah, but I'd been pre-warned, so it was my comfort stop.
0: See you, Mick. Let me know when you get to the gong. I want to ask you this question. You said to me yesterday you're going to be cleaning out your cupboards at home. Are you actually doing it?
1: When you say cleaning out my cupboards, I decided to clean out a handbag cupboard and I took them all out. And
0: You've got a handbag cupboard?
1: Yeah, well, it's up high, so I can't see any of them. Mm-hmm. And I know this from when I worked with Peter Walsh on the living room. If you can't see it, you can't use anything.
0: Yep.
1: So I found a whole lot of old bags covered in mold and all the rest of it. So, and then I put them all over the floor and then I thought, I'm bored now. And the next part's the worst part because then you've got to put them somewhere.
0: Yeah.
1: Anyway, I went through the – this is the thing. I went through them. I found an enormous number of Mentos. I found a whole lot of face masks. That's a sign of the times.
0: Yeah.
1: Do I need to hold on to them for the new rat virus? I don't think it's airborne. It's not airborne.
0: Didn't you find a ring?
1: I found a ring in one of them.
0: Expensive?
1: Yes. But look what I found here. This will take you back, Brendan Jones. I found a list of questions. I don't know why I kept this. These are questions you and I had been asked when a young kid, or I guess a teenager, came in to our radio show to ask us questions. He asked if he could come in and interview us for a school project, and he came in with his mum, and he said, I spoke to my class, told them I was coming in, and they've all asked these questions.
0: This is a practical joke, wasn't it? What?
1: I was going to say that at the end.
0: Well, it's obvious.
1: Why is it obvious? Because it wasn't obvious to us.
0: Oh, okay.
1: Why would you ruin my storytelling of this story when I've told you what I was going to do?
0: You're right.
1: And you made me tell you what I was going to do, and then you've wrecked it.
0: I hope
1: you hate yourself. Do you hate yourself? Brendan, do you hate yourself?
0: I'm enjoying myself.
1: Are you? Well, you've wrecked it.
0: Go ahead.
1: I just go home? Do we all look at everyone? Look at the producers who just hate you.
0: No, they're going right on.
1: No, that's what thumbs down means, doesn't it? Imagine if you were the gladiators. Oh, that's good.
0: That's nice.
1: Why is that lion coming at me?
0: Lucky me. Here comes the lion.
1: Don't make me save this for you. Anyway, so these were the questions that this young man and his mother sat in the background.
0: Yeah.
1: He asked us these questions. You've ruined it all. These were the questions. How long have you been doing radio for? What does it feel like to be famous? They asked me that.
0: Of course they did.
1: They were razzing us both slightly. Amanda, well done on winning the Gold Logie. That's exciting. This is when I hadn't won the Gold Logie. It was a sensitive point. Jonesy, my dad used to listen to you on Triple M. Do you like working there better or here? Winding you up enormously.
0: Yeah.
1: Amanda, you're so beautiful. Who's the most famous person you ever met? And then Jonesy, why is Amanda on TV more than you are, Jonesy? My dad remembers you from Kerry Ann's show once. This is the next question. Aren't you too old for a leather jacket, Jonesy? Chris Brown's more better looking than you are, Jonesy. Ray Hadley beat you in this year's Radio Hunk Awards. Amanda, who did you vote for? So the questions were getting progressively more
0: pointed.
1: But
0: they didn't mention that I did win Australia's Hottest Radio
1: Obviously,
0: Hunk.
1: You're still sensitive. You're still sensitive. I still beat. That's the whole point
0: of
1: this. And
0: then Kyle Sandilands, remember he crashed our show. Why didn't I win it? And I said, well, have a look at us.
1: Brendan, the whole point of this story that I'm telling is that this kid was just winding us up. The last question was, why do you guys only play old music? And by then, because his mother was there, we couldn't say, why don't you piss off? And then it said, can you two kiss? And I jump in the back of the photo. And then, this is boring. I wish we could meet Fitzy and Whipper. Have you ever met them? Have they ever been here? And just when you and I are going, what the hell? They said, have they ever sent a naughty kid undercover to stitch you guys up? Because they have now. They've been feeding me lines and they're in a van out the front. That was going to be my big reveal of this story, as it was for us, that they'd sent that kid in undercover and they were feeding him lines and recording the whole thing.
0: But I was there. I know that.
1: The theatre of radio. Next time you start any story, I'll say, you've already told me this. I've worked with you for 20 years. You've already told me this story. So, if I said that every time, I'd have RSI of the throat.
0: But you do this to me all the time. It's like, if I was Orson Welles doing the alien invasion thing, And you began, he's just opening up some jam jars.
1: Well, if you'd like to own the rest of the show, Brendan, in your inimitable fashion, okay. And I happen to know you can't say the word inimitable, you do it.
0: Maybe you should chuck that out.
1: Maybe I should chuck you out with the handbag.
0: Now, don't fight.
1: Don't tell me not to fight.
0: Because Tim Ross has arrived.
1: You've already told me. I know. I can see him. Theatre of the mind.
0: He's joining us next. Jonesy Demander driving you home with Jam Nation.
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16: Busy around the Casuarina shops as usual. Also, McMillan's Road, AB Johnson Avenue, the Stewart Highway at Wilda and Berrima, Wilda Road at Bayview, McMinn Street to the city, so as well, and roadworks continuing too on the Stewart Highway at Villeroy Road. 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

0: It's Jonesy and Amanda driving you home.
1: It's long been tipped as the Australian dream, buying a home, settling down, raising your family in that home. But with rising costs, for many, that dream is moving further away. Broadcaster, comedian, design enthusiast Tim Ross explores all these things in his shows, in his books, and he's here to tell us more. Hello, Tim.
0: Here he is.
2: Hello.
0: Tim Ross.
2: Hi there. Good to see you guys.
0: Do you miss doing the DJ bits? You
2: know, no.
0: Because when you were doing the show with Merrick, who did the DJ bits when you were back announcing?
2: I used to do that. I wasn't very good at it.
1: Did you do the time calls and things?
2: Yeah, I remember I once said 784.
0: What is that, the time on Jupiter?
1: Wow, that confused people.
0: It's 784.
1: I'm late on the planet Thrangios.
0: 784. Congratulations on your show. I went and saw it just last week.
2: It was really good to have you in the audience. I turned up late in your leathers.
0: I sat right up the front. But it's such a good show, and the thing that really resonated with me is when you said, our parents, when they bought a house, they didn't buy it for an investment. They bought it for a home.
2: Yeah. But I think that's one of the great sadnesses of this desire. And really, the way that we used to look at our homes were as homes, not as something that we're going to create wealth out of. And that's a relatively new idea. We have a lot of conversations going on about capital gains tax or the capital gains tax discount. And so when the Howard government brought that in the late 1990s, early 2000s, you know, there's this small period of time where everything changes and our interest and our desire to create wealth out of homes is supercharged. Within 3 years, The Block is the biggest television show in the country. We turn home ownership, our homes, into a game show. It's not really a game show, it's a reality show, but you know what I mean.
0: Yeah, no, exactly.
1: And then the knock-on effect of that is there's a whole generation who have no expectation of getting into the housing industry. Is it time for us to let the dream of the great Australian home go, or do you think our rental market isn't secure enough to be an alternative?
2: It's a good question, and it's a bit of both. How we think about the Australian dream is really heavily embedded in our psyche from when we were kids. You grow up with this idea of this is what a house looks like, a quarter acre block, you got the dog in the back, a lemon tree to do a wee on, the hills hoist, a Holden and a Ford in the driveway. Lots of those things have gone, but somehow this idea, this desire hangs on and stays and sits with us. But if you talk to 18-year-olds today, what they want is completely different. They really want to live in apartments. They want to be close to their mates. They want to be close to where the action's coming. Mm. The idea of living out in the suburbs is a nightmare to them. Apartment living has always been a tricky one. They were temporary places. You stay for a while. Then you get a real house once you get married. But now lots of people are finding that they love the community. They're not for everyone, but for lots of people that love the community, they love being close to wherever they want to be and also having all those people around you to hang out with and argue about stuff when the bins go out and stuff.
0: Some of the great architects you talk about is the Beachcamer home. So that's the one with it's got like a middly bit and it's got two bits on the side where the cars park.
1: Is this architectural talk?
0: And then it's
2: it's not... laughing because that's how I describe architecture. You know that bit where you go
0: it's a T-shaped.
2: It's a house on stilts. You see lots of them are near holiday homes all around the coast and versions of it. But it was a really cheap house from the 1960s, well-designed house by a really good architect. But the idea of it was that you could get a house for the price of two cars. And in today's money, that's $133,000. Mm. And that's what you could get. House and land for $133,000, which would be very attractive for lots of people. It's a simple house. It's got one bathroom. Not everyone wants to do that, but some people might want to do that. You know, like the fact that in a short period of time, we've gone from everybody being able, really most people could afford a wonderful home to it being out of reach of most Australians is a national disgrace.
0: Yeah.
1: But how does this reframe how Australia sees itself? Are we the last of the generation, as you were saying, last of the generations that thinks that that's what Australia is?
2: Yeah, maybe. And I think that's okay. I think we have to let go of some of that. And we're not really very good at that at the moment because none of it was perfect.
1: No. This new trope, you know, Karl Stefanovic, et cetera, all this, how Australia's changed. Everyone's childhood is always, in retrospect, going to look more idyllic than your modern world because life was simpler, you had less responsibilities, et cetera. We look at it through a different lens. So it's very easy to think that Australia is going backwards because it's not that anymore. But maybe every generation does that.
2: Yeah, of course. And you also see, Generation X getting conservative. But if you look at the lens of the idea of the latchkey kid, as the Americans call it, this idea for Gen X kids that you allowed all this freedom, that actually comes from a place where our parents didn't know what to do. They had leisure time for the very first time, you know. They didn't work as hard. And so they could do things, but they didn't know what to do with that leisure time. And they didn't spend time with their children. They let kids do whatever. And then we've evolved past that point where we actually went, you know, it's actually really nice to spend time.
0: Yeah.
2: If you look at the past through rose-coloured glasses, or if you look at it without any sense of perhaps reflection or analysing it in some ways, yeah, this magical time that I don't want to go back to Sizzler. That was shit. That was always shit. If it wasn't shit, it'd still be here.
1: You summed up the entire ethos as I don't want to go back to Sizzler.
0: I don't want to go back. The budget is on tonight, so negative gearing. You know, people that already own houses aren't going to really be affected because it's going to be grandfathered. But do you think it's good moving forward for the future?
2: No one knows what's going to happen.
0: Right.
2: Is it going to be good? You'd hope so. You hope that it's going to make houses more affordable. So if that doesn't happen, it fails.
0: Yeah.
2: But
0: it's not like everyone's going to get a house. It's not going to be like, you get a house, a house.
2: No, we're not going to suddenly turn around and get a house for the price of two cars again.
0: Yeah.
1: No. And what about Sizzler?
2: And it may not change things.
1: What about Sizzler coming
2: back? Everyone gets Sizzler. A free Sizzler. We all live in Sizzler and we sleep under cheesy bread.
1: And the sneeze guard.
2: And Karl Stefanovic pats our head every night to go to sleep.
0: It makes me so angry. Tim, for Tim Rice's show, you can go and see it. It's touring the country. Modernistabooks.com for information, tickets, and the books, which are fantastic. Tim, thank you for coming in.
2: Really good to see you both.
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19: Hi there, I'm Laura Edison. Well, the Treasurer is warning of difficult decisions ahead of tonight's budget. Jim Chalmers again hinting it will include reforms to capital gains tax concessions and negative gearing.
20: Obviously, people will go to any length to defend the current arrangements. It would be easier to leave them undisturbed, but it wouldn't be the right thing to do. So tonight we take a series of right decisions for the right reasons.
19: The Coalition since accusing the government of going back on an election promise to not touch housing taxation. Condolence motions have been introduced into federal parliament today for 5-year-old Kumajai little baby who was allegedly kidnapped and murdered in Alice Springs. Parliament told she loved puppies, Bluey and the colour pink. Warrant officer Lachlan Muddle has been identified as the soldier who died in a parachuting accident in New South Wales last night. Muddle was a paratrooper and sniper with 30 years of experience in the Defence Force. He collided with a fellow soldier in a high-altitude training exercise at Jervis Bay. It's understood their parachutes then became tangled and failed to open. The other soldier has minor injuries. A North Queensland mayor has had domestic violence charges against him dismissed after prosecutors decided not to proceed with the case. Lockhart River Mayor Wayne Butcher had been on bail contesting the allegations for almost 2 years. And Delta Goodrum has had to run for cover after a monster storm caused an emergency situation at Eurovision Village in Vienna. The Aussie singer and other competitors quickly evacuating with the weather cancelling planned performances. There's more now, and after 5 years at Carlton, Michael Voss has parted ways with the club. It follows a dismal start to the season, but President Rob Priestley has all but confirmed that Vossie would have been sacked in the coming weeks anyway.
21: We were debating timing, whether it's into the bye or whatever it is, but he came in and said, I think it's the right time to clean the air, give the club the right opportunity to move forward and focus on the future.
19: And to NRL, the Broncos welcome back skipper Adam Reynolds from concussion for their Magic Round clash against the Warriors. Phil Coates will make his debut on the wing. And that is the latest in news and sport.
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29: 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I've heard them describe him as a drunken idiot.
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31: Yeah, okay.
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31: Toby.
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34: It's showtime.
0: You're handing out the tin hat so soon.
1: Well, I think... put them on. This next half hour, we're all talking tin hats.
0: I'd rather wait until it's time to actually doing this.
1: No, because I'm going to share with a number of conspiracies that have come across my
0: algorithm. Can we explain just what Tin Hat Tuesday is?
1: Yes, we can. Tin Hat. This began as something I thought would be funny the first week we're on air this year. Yeah. I'd seen a group of Americans who thought it'd be funny and cute. They'd had dinner parties where they had wear tin hats and they had to do presentations to their friends as to what their favourite conspiracy theory is. So we did it thinking... would be 1 week we get some conspiracy theories and it would be funny. This has blown out millions and millions of views on some of the more unusual and dark conspiracy theories. Some of them are very quirky. Some of them people swear are true. So we take your conspiracies, and we'll be doing that shortly, but just some of the ones that I've heard this week. I've got a whole stack of them. I'll just give you one to be getting on with. Okay. Are you ready? King Charles is a Muslim. He's not head of the Church of England at all. He can't apparently say the word Christian. Right. He is a Muslim. That's just one of the ones, right. And there was a long, detailed explanation that I couldn't be bothered reading.
0: You know, that would explain why I saw him hoeing into an HSP.
1: What's an HSP?
0: A halal snack pack.
1: I've got quirkier ones than that, and they're coming our way next.
0: Okay. A fixture of tin hats.
1: Please get your tin hats, get your foil, get ready.
0: It's coming up. Jonesy and Amanda driving you home with Jam Nation.

0: Jonesy and Amanda, driving you home. King Charles is the head, not the head of the Church of England. No. He is a Muslim. On any other day, that would seem a little unusual.
1: But it's Tin Hat Tuesday.
0: And possibly explains why I've never seen him eating a B&E, a bacon and egg roll.
1: This is just one of the conspiracies.
0: I've seen his missus hoeing into some ice creams and any other food in the world. But I've never seen King Charles eat a B&E.
1: No, he's never been at the Bunnings sausage sizzle.
0: No,
1: tour,
0: exactly.
1: Has he? Well, let's get into a couple of the conspiracy theories.
0: Unless
1: that
0: the local
1: I've seen.
0: Mufti's down there.
1: How about this one? And this one I've seen a lot, you know, ridiculous. But there are, in some parts of the Middle East and in Peru, there are enormous structures, like enormous steps, huge stones, 7 meter high doors. The obvious explanation to people is that there is a former race of giants, and that these giants have been, their mark is left across ancient ruins, oversized skeletons, impossible monuments. So they say here, the theory of giants has fueled debate for generations. Has it? I don't think so. Anyway, some believe that hidden evidence points to a forgotten race that once walked the earth, and that the truth of it has been buried behind myth, censorship. Some people say that the dinosaurs were invented to cover up the existence of former giants.
0: But why?
1: Brendan, who knows?
0: Okay.
1: It's Tin Hat Tuesday. I can't say why people believe these things.
0: In Gulliver's Travels, which was a
1: documentary.
0: Gulliver was bit, well, he was his normal size, but he went to Little Lilliput, where the little people were there.
1: Yeah. Well, this is saying that in real life, we're the size of the little ones, but there's a race of giants.
0: I heard Gulliver when he was there. What did he say?
2: What is this?
3: A center for ants!
1: It does have that feel to it.
0: That's from Gulliver's Travels.
1: Every week I have a story about Ellen. A former producer from The Ellen Show has broken his or her silence.
0: Right.
1: So let's just get on. Here's the story that apparently that Ellen has reportedly been diagnosed with KURU, K-U-R-U, a rare fatal disease linked directly to, say it, cannibalism, and now she's going blind. But have a listen. I think the voice is disguised. This is how it begins.
4: Now I hear she's got KURU, starting to go blind. Could be the syphilis too, though.
1: Anyway, I will read to you what this person has said, a former producer. Now I hear she's got KURU, starting to go blind, and SHIT could be the syphilis too. Either way, that cannibal game is finally catching up with her. Karma's a bitch. That crazy-ass woman was out there feeding people SHIT and not telling nobody where it came from. He said, you'll like this. I'm a picky eater, bruh. Whole Foods, organic and all that. I don't do sprays, no chemicals, none of that. I need to know exactly what I'm putting in my body and where it came from. So when I finally found out what was in them dumplings, I was shocked with my goddamn life. But by the end of that night, I found out everybody knows. I'm telling you, it's an open secret, but people are scared of her. She's been feeding people.
0: It's like Soylent Green.
1: People who eat people are going blind.
0: From the syphilis. But isn't it from the syphilis?
1: Well, no. He said also it could be that.
0: I thought the syph sent you blind.
1: Yes, but also when you add that she has been eating human flesh.
0: Top, better go to Specsavers.
1: I've got more. I've got a story about Bruce Springsteen and about roller coasters that's coming up next, and then we'll take your calls.
0: So what?
1: Hey, bruh. I like organic.
0: Jonesy and Amanda driving you home with Jam Nation.
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0: Jones, your demand of driving you home. It's Tin Hat Tuesday.
1: Sure is. And we've shared some already this morning. Give us a call.
0: This afternoon.
1: Or this afternoon.
0: Or has the paradigm shifted? And indeed, we're coming to you from the morning.
1: I'm being taken out by Big Clock.
0: Not the first time.
1: If there's something you'd like to share with us, a conspiracy theory that you or someone else has, we're happy to hear it.
0: I don't see why we need anyone, because you are rife with conspiracy theories. King Charles is a Muslim.
1: Yeah.
0: Which explains a lot.
1: There's an ancient race of human giants.
0: Yep.
1: That Ellen DeGeneres is going blind because the cannibalism is catching up with her.
0: Or the syphilis.
1: And the syph. How about this one? I'm just going to read you the headline because I can't be bothered reading the story about the elites and the this and the that.
0: Yep.
1: Epstein victim testifies. Serial killer Bruce Springsteen killed child victims with his, quote, bare teeth. He does have that underbite. It could do quite a bit of damage.
0: You reckon?
1: Everybody has an underbite. But this week, my favourite one, and let's face it, it's
0: Don't tell Donald Trump this.
1: It's exhausting being me and having this algorithm,
0: Exhausting knowing you
1: I know. This one is about roller coasters. Have a listen.
2: What if I told you theme parks aren't built for entertainment, but to harvest human emotional energy for something far darker? Insiders claim these parks were designed with precision engineered layouts based on ancient energy harvesting geometry, a concept known as lay grid amplification. Hidden beneath the parks are alleged emotion siphoning infrastructures, massive underground complexes powered by psychological energy extraction systems.
1: Yeah, and so throughout the parks where you see those big towers or maybe even castle spires at Disneyland, etc., they are there to collect your human emotions and channel them to the dark side underground.
0: So you go. You go underground, you go see that.
1: They never explain that.
0: You see the freezer where Walt Disney's cryogenically frozen head is
1: all
0: next
1: of
0: to the fish fingers.
1: No one explains what happens once the energy goes underground.
0: Right, okay. Well, why are we worrying about the Straits of Hormuz then?
1: Yeah.
0: Let's just power off the happiest place in the earth. Why don't we just do that?
1: Brendan, there's no logic to this. Let's be clear. There is no logic to this.
0: Are you done? Or do you want people to...
1: I want people now to feed my dark soul.
0: Jonesy Demander driving you home with Jam Nation.

0: Jonesy and Amanda driving you home. It's Tuesday, May the 12th, and today is...
1: Do you believe in that the world is flat? I don't know, eh?
0: Tin Hat Tuesday.
2: This is where we take your conspiracy theories. It doesn't have to be yours. It might be something you've read. It could be someone you know who has a particular conspiracy theory. Mm-hmm. That's what we're after.
0: Yes, and you can join us if you like, 1355-22. What we've learnt today is that King Charles is a Muslim.
2: Yes, we've learnt that Ellen is going blind because of all the eating of the human flesh.
0: Or syphilis.
2: Could be either. We've learnt that there's been a giant conspiracy to cover up the existence of giants.
0: Mm-hmm.
2: And
0: there was a giant conspiracy to cover up the existence of giants.
2: And that theme parks harness the raw human emotion of when you're on a theme, on a roller coaster.
0: Yep.
2: And it channels it down for otherworldly. I don't know what it's used for once it is sucked down into
0: discount,
2: the underworld.
0: Because my electricity bill was huge. So I would like to
2: You'd like to feed back into your own grid.
0: I would like that. Rob is in Melton. Hello, Rob.
2: Hello, Rob.
3: How are you?
0: Rob, you're a friend of the show. For those that aren't aware of Rob's work, last week he had the NASA astronauts, aren't the astronauts, but indeed the Alcatraz escapees when Amanda pushed further.
2: But what about all the training for years they would have had to do?
3: To do what? To go where?
0: Oh. And then the penny dropped. Rob, if it would be okay, maybe not something space-related today.
2: What have you got for us, Rob?
0: Something else in the pantry?
3: Yeah, cool. I'll let you choose. I've got two things. I've got one on Macca's and one on cloning.
0: Macca's actually advertised with us, so
2: let's go cloning just in case.
0: Just to be safe.
3: Yep, all right. Dolly the sheep wasn't the first animal or being ever cloned.
2: Ryan, who was or what was?
3: Humans. They've been cloning humans since the 1940s.
2: Successfully?
3: Yes.
2: And what do they use them to do?
3: Replace people.
2: Look, is this like I've seen that people say that Jim Carrey is a clone?
3: Jim Carrey's not a clone. Jim Carrey's not a clone. He's been replaced with someone that looks like him.
2: Right. And what about Kate Middleton? Is she a clone? I was reading that one this week.
3: Yeah, there's a lot of people. They reckon Chris Hart, a lot of the actors. But I'll give you a theory here, all right?
2: Okay.
3: Now, if Hollywood can clone actors, they won't need stuntmen.
2: Is that the whole reason they're doing it?
3: No.
2: Why would they clone people?
3: Well, the thing is, right now, if a person's been cloned, right, and information gets out, right, what happens to the clone? It's an abomination. It gets put down.
0: It's like The Prestige. Remember the movie The Prestige?
2: Yeah.
0: Where Hugh was the magician.
2: Spoiler alert.
0: And he keeps killing himself each night with his clones.
2: But wasn't that a twin or was that the other magic
0: movie? That was the other one. No, it's the same movie. But old mate, what's that guy's
2: Christian
0: name?
2: Bale.
0: Christian Bale. He had a twin brother. That's how he did his magic.
2: Right.
0: But then through Tesla, Hugh Jackman's character made all these clones and he would kill the clone each night in the Drowning Man Act.
2: Well, Rob, let me ask you this, though. If you're cloned, what happens to you?
0: Yeah.
2: If your clone goes on to be a Hollywood star?
3: Well, that's the thing. Like, if a Hollywood star gets cloned, they can be controlled.
2: Yeah, but what happens to the original person?
3: Who knows? Yeah. And end up in a burger party.
0: Back to McDonald's.
2: And back to Ellen.
0: With the syphilis. Rob, thank you. We'll talk to you next week.
2: Thank you.
0: I feel that we're satisfied.
2: No,
0: if
2: there's more, we're going to take more. Okay. If you've got any conspiracy theories, come and join the fun, join the madness that is Tin Hat Tuesday.
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18: Hi, I'm Rana Hussein. A double boost for the Maroons ahead of Thursday night's second State of Origin clash. Forwards Keely Joseph and Mackenzie Wheel have both been cleared to play in Game 2. A record crowd of more than 26,000 is expected at Suncorp Stadium for the clash between New South Wales and Queensland. In tennis, former world number one Iga Swiatek has beaten Naomi Osaka in straight sets to advance to the quarterfinals of the Italian Open. And Emerson Jones has been given a wild card for the French Open, which gets underway later this month.
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0: Jonesy and Amanda driving you home. We are into Tin Hat Tuesday.
1: Do you believe in that the world is flat? I don't know, eh?
0: That is on the Jonesy and Amanda show, a conspiracy section?
2: No, it's not a section. This is a part of the show on a Tuesday where I share the crazy conspiracy theories that turn up these days in my algorithm. It's ruining my life.
0: I'm looking at the menu board of mental, and I don't know what I like more. King Charles is a Muslim.
2: Yeah.
0: The world was run by giants.
2: Yes, and there's a conspiracy to cover them up with dinosaurs.
0: Theme parks are largely a place to harvest
2: human emotion and channel that energy to the netherworld.
0: And Ellen DeGeneres has syphilis and is going blind.
2: Yeah, because she's not eating human flesh.
0: Okay.
2: That's why.
0: Kirsten in Longwarry has joined us.
2: Hello, Kirsten. Have you got your tin hat on?
3: Yes, I'm ready.
2: What's your theory? Over to you.
3: Well, it's not really a theory. My uncle actually got jailed in the 1980s for conspiracy to cultivate, because there was more than two people in the car and they were throwing marijuana seeds with coins out the window. And when they got done by the police, they got done with conspiracy to cultivate and he got locked up in Long Bay Jail.
0: Oh.
2: Is that why he was throwing the seeds out the window to cultivate marijuana?
3: Well, they were hoping they'd grow, but they didn't, they didn't go and plant them. They just thought it was fun. Yeah. They were only, young and thought it was a funny thing to do, and
0: but
3: obviously
0: did,
3: wasn't so funny.
0: He did time.
3: Yes.
2: Wow. What a claim to fame. Does he look back on that with fondness now, Kirsten?
3: Oh, look, it probably is one of the funnier things he did in his life. He had a very colourful life, but he's not with us anymore.
2: Okay. Oh, I'm sorry to hear it, but I wonder if the plants still thrive.
0: Maybe are they? A bit of hay man.
2: Thank you. Around. Imagine that. Conspiracy to cultivate. That's hilarious.
0: Thank you, Kirsten. Lynn is in Adenza Park.
2: Hello, Lynn. Over
0: to you.
2: Can
0: wrap this up.
2: What's your conspiracy theory?
4: My conspiracy theory comes from my dad. He was convinced that Harold Holt didn't drown, wasn't eaten by a shark, but was picked up by communist submarine.
0: Yeah. That's pretty well documented.
2: Well, it's not documented.
0: Well, no, it has.
2: Where's the documentation?
0: He left his mistress on the beach. Went for a swim.
2: And drowned, Brendan. And chomped by sharks and the sea creatures.
0: No, and the Chinese sub was waiting for him out there.
2: That's a conspiracy theory.
0: He knocked
2: it's not,
0: on the sub.
2: It's not documented.
0: And they went, hurrah!
2: Oh, and it was all ready for him to get in a sub underwater.
0: But, Lynn, can I just say?
2: Can you just say, Brendan, it's not documented. Let's be clear.
0: It's been well documented in the world of this mental
2: It's been documented as a conspiracy
0: but Lynn,
2: theory.
0: To what end? How has it helped,
2: the Chinese?
0: Yeah.
4: Who knows?
2: Quite right. Who knows?
0: And
2: he's listening to this as we speak.
0: Harold Holt.
2: Yeah. Eating some dumplings.
0: Can I take this dumb hat off?
2: Yes, you can.
0: And I just walked outside with it. I didn't even realise it was...
2: I know, you went to the kitchen. I saw you wearing your hat. You looked very rakish. Melbourne Cup Day, I'm going to make us fancy Melbourne Cup tin hats.
0: Right. Thank you for all your calls. If you've got any conspiracy theories, you can
2: let
0: join us.
2: Let us know, because we're going to do it again
0: next week. Instagram is coming up next hour. Your chance to win $2,000. Nothing conspiratorial about that. Jonesy and Amanda driving you home with Jam Nation.

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9: Hi there, I'm Laura Edison. Well, the opposition has slammed changes to housing taxation in tonight's budget. Despite estimates, it will mean 75,000 more Aussies will be able to get their first home. The government is planning on reforms to capital gains tax and negative gearing. But Deputy Liberal Leader Jane Hume has told the ABC for Aussies with their deposit in an investment fund or shares, it means that that will now be taxed more.
10: I think young people that have saved up to buy their home that are now seeing those savings being taxed more will be rightly cross that the government is taking away more of their hard-earned money, that they've been doing the right thing, putting it away, investing, wealth accumulating.
9: A soldier killed in a paratrooper training exercise in Jervis Bay in New South Wales is being remembered as highly qualified and deeply committed to serving Australia. Warrant Officer Lachlan Muddle and another instructor who suffered minor injuries collided mid-air during freefall training. Twiggy Forrest will have to pay traditional owners in WA more than $150 million after his mining company dug up iron ore on their land without permission. It's the biggest native title payout in Australian history and culminates in almost two decades-long legal battle. The company that suffered a cyber attack on its education platform Canvas says it's reached an agreement with the hackers and the stolen data has been deleted. However, infrastructure has not confirmed if this involved the payment of a ransom. And Sienna Miller and her partner Ollie Green have had a second child. It's baby number 3 for the 44-year-old actress. Just for now, into AFL first, and questions are already being asked about who will take over the reins at Carlton after Michael Voss finally stepped down. The coach had been under immense pressure after a disastrous start to the 2026 season, with assistant Josh Fraser to take the reins for now. Ken Hinckley, Adam Simpson and Nathan Buckley are being suggested as possible replacements. And to link, the Dolphins have made no changes to their starting lineup ahead of their Magic Round clash against the Bunnies. And that is the latest in news and sport.
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23: Showtime! Good afternoon to you.
24: If you're new to this show, I probably need to introduce you to one of my obsessions. And I was 10 years late to this obsession. I was a late adopter of the Outlander television show. I'd read the first couple of books and was consumed by them. But then I think Harley was away for a little period of time.
23: Not doing time.
24: In New Zealand, no. And I had the house to myself. And I watched two seasons just in one go.
23: Mm-hmm.
24: And I pretty much had to put a sponge on my chin to sop up the drool.
23: Okay.
24: But I just, when you hear this music.
25: Sing me a song of a lass that is gone. Say, could that lass be I?
24: Just hearing that makes my bones melt.
25: Mary of soul, she sailed on a day.
24: Should we hear all of it?
23: No, I think that's enough.
24: You think that's enough?
23: I think we get it.
24: The thing is that what's great about that show is the handsomeness, yes, of Sam Heughan, who plays Jamie, but the character Jamie, who is so obsessively strong and obsessed with his wife Claire, with Claire, who's gone through the stones from another time.
23: That's
24: and obsessed with his wife Claire, with Claire, who's gone through the stones from another time.
23: That's

0: Hello there, it's Jonesy the Mander driving you home with Jam Nation.
1: I've been talking about Sam Heughan and the character he plays in Outlander, the character of Jamie Fraser. And my obsession was so great that Jenna, our social media guru...
0: Digital Jenna
1: put my face onto the body of Claire and put me into some of the situations.
0: Come up with that herself, or was that something that
1: I paid her $18,000 a shot. And anyway, she put those up on our socials, and we'll put them up again. So you can enjoy Live Vicariously Through Me as I live vicariously through AI.
0: We, do you mean you?
1: Well, this is the thing. So the series is wrapped up. Sam Heughan, I saw, because I follow the socials, ladies, has started a new thing with a group called Quinn. Quinn is an app, and yes, I have downloaded this, that's designed for audio erotica. So a variety of people read short stories or maybe stories, not full books, just stories.
0: Yeah.
1: For women's enjoyment. Or men's, I assume, but I think probably they're aimed at women.
0: So it's erotica, but read by...
1: One of them's read by him, a variety of different people.
0: So could I do this?
1: If they ask you to. Okay. I don't know if your 80s DJ kind of voice would do it, unless I feel like buying a packet of smokes and a long stop block of rock. Maybe that does it for some people, I don't know. But what it says here is that Quinn, which is this app, offers a unique alternative to traditional pornography. It's for women. So it focuses on imagination and mental aspects of saucy biz. So anyway, I have joined. I've signed up.
0: Of course
1: you have. So as I said last week, I've been trying to listen to more meditation music as I walk my dog. From now on, I'm going to be listening to this.
2: I've been at it for hours. On my hands... certainly have the calluses to prove it. Surrounded by mist and morning dew, I can imagine I'm the only person for miles around. Just me and the old stag.
1: Let me tell you the story. You will love this. This is a complete sort of Hallmark story. So 15 years ago, this guy, Callum Mackay, is a groundskeeper at a Scottish estate that's been turned into a luxury wellness retreat. Does it get any better? He first fell in love with Olivia 15 years ago, a British princess working in Glasgow for a summer placement then. Fast forward to the present. Olivia has arrived at the estate to celebrate her best friend's hen's do. When she comes face to face with a man she hasn't seen in 15 years, the complicated reality of her royal life begins to unravel and Callum's peaceful routine is upended by the one who got away. Here's a little bit more of the story.
3: All I want is to hear her voice again. Ask if she's read anything good lately. If she followed the moon mission. What she thinks about anything at all. I thought I killed this thing inside of me, but it's only been in one long, deep sleep. And the sight of Olivia has awoken it. Ravenous. Greedy. And I want to know what room she's staying in. What she wears to bed these days. If she still has all the little habits I remember.
1: She was a juggler.
0: Okay. It's now another long block of non-stop rock.
1: And if you see me walking my dog and I'm wearing a strap of sponge on my chin, ignore it. Smiling like a loon.
0: The pub test is coming up.
1: What should it be?
0: Something... Well, you wearing a strap-on sponge?
1: No, actually, it's an interesting one. It's not as interesting as that. This is the thing, the head of Ryanair.
0: Mm-hmm. Which is a budget airline over there in England.
1: He wants to stop people getting drunk before they get on his planes. We'll talk about that.
0: Jonesy and Amanda driving you home with Jam Nation.
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0: Jonesy and Amanda driving you home. You know, it's been a hell of a week. I think it's time we get down to the Jonesy and Amanda Arms for the pub test.
1: The pub test.
2: Pub test.
1: Does not pass the pub test.
2: Pub test.
1: Pub test. Does it pass the pub test?
2: Pub test. Yeah, the pub test.
1: Doesn't pass the sniff test.
3: Stop it. It's not helpful.
0: Today.
4: Well, this is a story that has come from the CEO of Ryanair, which is a small budget airline
0: Michael
4: in the UK.
0: Michael O'Leary.
4: Michael O'Leary. But I think it can apply anywhere. And this is people being drunk and disorderly on flights. As he, but what's interesting is a particular take he's got on this. He says here that disruptions from passengers has risen from 1 a week to 1 a day, to these diversions where flights have to either land early or are late taking off because of disorderly behaviour due to alcohol. We're not talking here about people drinking while on the plane. He has said he doesn't understand why people can drink that early in the morning other than, and same in Australia, you can, from about 5 in the morning, all the bars at the airports are open. And this is outside the normal licensing laws for bars. So at the airports, there are different rules. He says, I don't know why anyone should need a drink that early in the morning. Why do we have bars that open in the morning before people get on flights? And he's also suggesting we have a 2-drink limit before passengers get on planes. Mm. A lot of people are saying, well, that's cynical. You're happy to serve as much alcohol as you like on a plane. You don't want them to be drunk when they get on. But who would want to sit next to a drunk passenger?
0: No, terrible.
4: Are you one of those people, though, that, and a lot of people feel like this, that as soon as you hit the airport, the rules don't count. You're on holidays or whatever it is. It's like being in a casino. The clock means nothing.
0: Yeah. I don't know where this obsession with having a drink before you get on a plane came from, though. It never used to be like that. And when I say never, like not in the olden days, I feel like in the last 10 years, all of a sudden the bars are open in the morning. I went past one bar at 6 o'clock at the airport. I went, hang on, well, why is it open? And people are drinking beer at 6. I thought, well.
4: I know. When my son went overseas, then again, I dropped him at the airport with all his friends. They had about 10 beers before they got on the flight. Luckily, they all fell asleep as soon as they got on the flight.
0: Yep.
4: Because you'd hate to be sitting next to that.
0: Well, if you're a nervous flyer, it can calm the nerves.
4: I know. I've got a friend who's a flight attendant who has had some terrible experiences. But this, let's talk about this. This is not banning the drinking while you're on a plane.
0: No.
4: It's before you get on.
0: Yep.
4: The early morning airport pint. Does it pass the pub test?
0: Jonesy and Amanda driving you home with Jam Nation.

0: I know that you don't care about the DJ stuff, but, you know, I used to win awards for this stuff.
1: What's happened to you?
0: I'll be drummed out of the Oldham and Album side long weekend. Long block of
1: come and
0: rock.
1: Hang with me on the other side of that.
0: I'll go over to where the talent is and the money. But Instagram is here.
2: Free money. Fast money.
3: Extra cash.
4: Any money. Jonesy and Amanda's.
0: Instagram. 10 questions, 60 seconds on the clock. You can pass if you don't know the answer. We'll come back to that question if time permits. You get all the questions right, $1,000.
1: You can leave with $1,000. How great and how handy would that be? But you can hang around and answer a bonus question for $2,000, but it's double or nothing.
0: It's a lot for Eliza of Dingley. Hello, Eliza.
5: Hello, Brendan.
0: Oh, look at that.
1: Oh, a bit of a throwaway there, Eliza, and I'm okay with that. I'm
0: Eliza's,
1: not sensitive.
0: Eliza's
1: Jonesy's.
0: Brendan people.
5: Okay. Oh, no, we love Amanda, but yes,
1: thank
5: I think
1: you.
5: I'm nervous.
1: Oh, you're allowed. Yeah, you're allowed to be nervous because I think that will help your synapses says fire.
0: Mm-hmm.
1: So, Eliza, 10 questions, 60 seconds. If you're not sure, do say pass because we might have time, okay, to come back.
5: Okay.
1: Eliza, let's see what we can do. Here we go. Here comes question number one. How many colours are in a rainbow?
5: Seven.
1: Question two. What animals are Tom and Jerry?
5: Pass.
1: Question three. Which Asian language is also the name of a fruit?
5: Mandarin.
1: Question four. Robin Williams plays a British nanny in which film?
5: Mrs. Doubtfire.
1: Question five. What's the name of the largest ocean on Earth?
5: Pass.
1: Question six, which animal is on the Porsche logo?
5: Oh, pass.
1: Question seven, which cyclist has won the Tour de France seven times?
5: Oh, I know it. Let me think. Pass.
1: Okay, question eight, which Australian company makes Tim Tams?
5: Nestle.
1: Flops. Arnott's.
5: Arnott's, really? Oh, I thought you said Kit Kat. Oh, my God, I'm an idiot.
1: That's right. It was Tim Tams. But let's go back. I think you probably know these ones. Tom and Jerry. What kind of animals are Tom and Jerry?
5: Oh, okay. Mouse and cat.
1: Yes, that's right. And the largest ocean on Earth, I wouldn't have known this one, is the Pacific.
5: Yeah, I know. And I know I want a horse
1: yes,
5: logo.
1: That's
5: on my
1: right,
5: car.
1: On the Porsche. Yep. And who do you think might have won the Tour de France seven times?
5: What's his name?
1: Lance Armstrong.
0: Good old one
5: boy. Yeah.
1: Good old one boy.
5: User, yes.
1: That's right. Yes, good old drug user.
0: Drug
1: thank
0: user.
1: You, Eliza.
0: One more drug user, which one do
1: the
0: you
1: answers
0: want to be?
1: To all of them.
0: Eliza, thank you for being on our show.
5: Oh, I love you guys. Thank you.
1: Thank you, Eliza.
0: Love you. That love is coming right back at you. If you'd like to register to play Instagram, jonesyandamanda.com.au. We'll do it again tomorrow. In the meantime, the pub test is coming up.
1: Yes, the early morning airport pint. Does it pass the pub test?
0: Jonesy and Amanda driving you home with Jam Nation.
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0: Hello, it's Jonesy Demander. Let's get on down to the Jonesy Demander Arms for the pub test.
1: The pub test.
2: Pub test.
1: Does not pass the pub test.
2: Pub test.
3: Pub test.
1: Does it pass the pub test?
3: Pub test.
2: Yeah, the pub test.
4: Doesn't pass the sniff test.
1: Stop it.
0: The irony is not lost on us that we're talking about having an early morning pint passing the pub test while we're in the Jonesy Demander Arms.
5: Talking about the airport, Ryanair CEO Michael O'Leary has proposed a ban on serving alcohol to passengers at airports before early morning flights. Internationally and at domestic airports, the bars are open very, very early. He's saying, why do you need to serve alcohol at times when passengers don't need to be drinking 5 or 6 in the morning? Because airport bars fall outside the licensing laws of normal places. Mm. Some people have said, well, once I'm on holidays, that's it. Airport bars are part of the holiday for me.
0: You're drinking in the cab on the way to the airport.
5: It's like somehow the rules don't exist, like you're in a casino. Time is nothing. Other people, I've got a friend who's a flight attendant who says that's the worst thing in the world. You're in that small tube and you're trying to keep people from being disruptive.
0: Sure.
5: The guy from Ryanair CEO has said that rather than having an incident once a week, they're having a delaying incident at least once a day now.
0: Yeah. That would be a real bummer, though. You're on a plane and some nut who's tanked makes the plane be delayed.
5: Or some nut who's tanked sets off someone else who's not tanked and a fight ensues. That happens too. So the early morning airport pint, does it pass the pub test?
6: Yes, it does pass the pub test because I like having a drink before I go on a holiday.
7: Definitely not. I'm an ex-flight attendant and it's the last thing that airports should be serving passengers. Early morning flights on Jetstar with people who have already been drinking was my experience. So, no, it definitely doesn't pass the pub test.
8: It doesn't pass the pub test because I think you need to be respectful of your fellow travellers, particularly when you're going to be in very close confines for probably up to 24 hours. I think you need to be respectful of your fellow travellers and just have a drink while you're on the plane if that's your want.
9: No, it doesn't pass the pub test because it's too early in the morning and if people are drunk when they get on a plane, they usually get more drunk and it's just awful.
10: No, it doesn't pass the pub test because you're probably already jet lagged and that's just going to add a little bit more to your body.
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13: Welcome to the Christian O'Connell Show. On today's show, what have you got for our A to Z of Australian slang? When I first moved down under 8 years ago, the first Oz slang I learned was tracky dacks. Still my favourite ones. Tracky dacks. What else has to go on our A to Z of Aussie slang? Text me 0475 031043. Also on today's show, what are the signs you're an adult and we've got a brand new time waster, budget bands. 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A to Z of Oz slang coming up next.
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0: Christian O'Connell's show. When I first moved to Australia, 2 weeks' time, 8 years ago, one of my first Australian slang terms I learnt was tracky dacks. Mm. Okay. And I was thinking, maybe we should do like an A to Z of Oz slang.
1: Love it.
0: T, obviously, for tracky dacks. Mm-hmm. Just so I'm right in my spelling of it, T-R-A-double-K-Y.
1: Oh, I would have gone C-K-Y.
2: Yeah, C-K-Y, perhaps. Yeah.
0: But on the ear, phonetically, it sounds like it's tracky dacks, as in two Ks. But you're saying C-K-Y.
1: Yeah, I mean, they're the same sound.
0: And then the dacks, what about that? D-A-K... Sure, yes. D-A-K-S there.
2: Yeah, definitely.
1: Oh, I would have gone D-A-C-K-S.
2: Oh, no.
1: But
2: no,
1: happy
2: no,
1: to no, refer no, to no, the no. crowd.
0: Yeah?
1: D-A-K-S, okay.
0: Mm. Hang on, the producer's got their hands up. What do you reckon, Chuckle Sisters?
3: C-K,
0: what's going?
3: For both.
4: No.
2: No.
4: K-K-Y-K-S. Tracky.
1: What do you got against
3: track
1: C?
3: Track pants.
1: Track, yeah, like a tracksuit pants is
0: tracky, but then the dax doesn't sound like track, it's dax.
2: Yeah, but it's very short, dax.
0: Yeah, that's it. It's a punch.
2: Okay,
0: it's a punch.
2: Like, okay,
0: you know, it's a tracky dax.
1: So D-A-K-S.
0: Yes.
1: Okay.
0: Tracky dax. No, hands up in the air. What's up,
3: Bogan? How do you spell quacks?
0: Sorry?
4: We're not talking about quacks.
3: C-K-S.
0: What about sacks? Oh, yeah, I'm proving
3: C-K-S.
0: The reason why I didn't win anything in debate club. I proved the opposing team's point. All right, so what else? The A to Z of Oz slang. At the moment, we can't even agree on one entry, tracky dax. Lisa is saying you're spelling it wrong. The dax is D-A-X-S.
1: Oh, no. Whoa. No, why would you have...
0: Horrible.
1: I hate that. Sorry, Lisa.
0: Lisa, I'm sorry. I know you're a long-time listener as well. Long-time listener, first time falling out, Lisa. But no, there's no one is saying D-A-X-S.
1: No, no. And especially if you got the X, you definitely don't need the S.
0: No.
1: But no X's.
0: So at the moment, I'm defaulting to the Oxford English Dictionary, the global reference for etymology.
5: Trachydax.
3: Trachydax.
5: Trachydax.
0: Now, their spelling over Oz is in first word, tracky, T-R-A-C-K-I-E. Second part, Dax, D-A-K-S.
2: Yes.
4: Yep.
0: Do you know what we should do tomorrow on the show? Aussie Spelling Bee.
1: Yes, great idea.
0: Has Galah got one L or two L's? Tell me this.
4: One.
0: Yes?
1: Yeah.
0: Right, okay. I don't want to play then. I'll be quiz master for it, okay? Galah. Oh, you flaming Galah. It's not quite the same burn, is it? So let's put tracky dax in. So our spelling of it is
1: Y and a K.
0: Yeah. Yeah. All right. Patsy, what have you got then for our A to Z of Australian slang?
2: I've got an F for you, Rio. Flanny.
0: Oh, sounds like you had then. A little bit rough then. I've got an F for you, Rio. As an F off.
4: That's every other day.
0: I said, don't speak to him like that on air. Always pretend that we get on well, guys. Please.
2: Flanny for flannelette shirt.
1: Yes, flanny or

0: Flano. What do you normally go?
1: Flano's better.
2: Flano.
3: Flanny.
0: Maybe it's a regional thing. Maybe it's a victorious New South Wales thing.
4: Maybe. Maybe.
1: So what would you call it, Pats?
4: Flanny.
1: Nah. I'm with Pats, actually. I hear flanny more than flanno.
4: It's not a flanno.
0: It's a flanno. Chuck a flanno on.
1: No.
0: I want to chuck a flanny on.
4: No. It's a flanny.
0: Flanny's very close to fanny as well.
2: Flanny sounds like something you eat.
4: You might.
1: Yes, no, no, no. No, it's flanny.
4: It's flanny. F-L-A-N-N-Y.
1: No, I'm with Pats.
4: Whack it up there on
0: the screen. This is the Palmy Palmer.
1: Pats is right.
2: Two against two here.
4: Stop procrastinating.
1: She studied journalism.
4: Yeah, thank you.
1: She didn't pass it, but she studied it.
4: Flanny, I've got another one. You've got to put mockies up there, as in moccasins.
1: Sure. No, it's not A to Z of Bogan. No. No. Tracky Dax, yes. M for mockies, no. Absolutely not. Ria, what do you think should go up there?
0: I love having a squiz. One of my favourite phrases.
2: Yes.
0: Yes.
2: Squiz.
1: Oh, go and have a squiz at this. Lovely, almost a poetry to it as well. Squiz is a lovely word. How on earth would you spell that?
0: S-Q-U-I-Z.
4: Yes. Mm.
0: Yeah.
1: Yeah, you're right. Yeah. There's no E on that. Having a squiz, yeah.
4: No, you're right there, having a squiz.
1: Yes.
2: Have a quick squiz.
1: Alex, what do you think should go in A to Z of Australian slang? You must have some good ones.
2: D's got to be Durries or Dunny.
4: Yes.
0: That's true. I thought we weren't doing the broken one.
1: Yes.
2: Oh, for old mate. Got to have old mate.
1: I think that's old mate. I would say that's probably my favourite one.
2: Yeah.
1: It can be used affectionately as a mild term of abuse. like old mate over there.
2: Old mate.
1: Old mate's had a few, isn't he? Hey, have a word with old mate. It's time for him to go home. It's such a great phrase, that.
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0: Christian O'Connell's show. What do you think should be in our A to Z of Australian slang? Barry Crocker. Christian, what about a Barry Crocker? He's had a Barry Crocker today out there. Shocker is great. So what are we going for? No, you've gone S for shocker. Is it Barry?
1: I feel like Barry Crocker, that's more of like an English thing where they
0: do rhyming
1: the,
0: slang.
1: The rhyming slang. But the
0: and
1: Aussies...
0: when you say they, one of them, they is here.
1: Yeah.
0: They is here? It's like a rapper. this is from Jody Roberts today, Christian, for your A to Z of Aussie slang. C for cashy.
1: Oh, yes. Oh, yeah.
0: Feels like it's right today for a budget day. I've never done it myself. Melinda's got, what about you for Yui? Chuck a Yui.
2: Yes.
0: Oh,
2: yes.
0: Yes. Yeah.
1: Ooh, how do you spell Yui?
0: U-EY.
3: Love it.
0: Drongo.
1: Dog.
0: Oh, yes. One of the all-time greats, isn't it? D for Drongo. C for Clacker. Now, I'm presuming the right thing, Mel. Yeah.
1: No, it's your butt, right? Like chuck a lemon up a chook's clacker.
0: Oh, you're kidding.
2: Yeah.
0: Oh, no wonder I've had confusion at the doctor's surgery saying I've got a problem with my clackers.
2: Oh, no.
0: Oh, dear. Plums?
1: If
0: I said I hurt my plums, would you understand?
2: Yes.
0: So would you really get me to the doctor?
1: You could have said it more
0: British. He's whacked me in the plums.
4: Oh, that's Jay. Jad's crackers.
2: Oh, yeah.
0: That's got to go up there, yeah.
1: Clacker comes from the cloaca, the part of the body on a bird, but Aussies just called it clacker.
2: Oh, really?
0: I didn't know that. Up the duff. I think that's actually quite an English one as well.
1: It's a goodie, though.
0: Yeah, it's a great one. Is it for someone who's pregnant, up the duff? They should have just have cards. Lovely to hear you're up the duff.
2: Yes.
0: Grouse, how can we miss G for
2: grouse?
0: I know we got Goombag at the moment. Shibby, right? S for Shibby, right? Oh. You were talking about it earlier. Yes. I've not heard this one. Gutser, as in came a gutser off his bike.
2: Or you fall over. Oh, come a gutser.
1: What?
2: It's a 70s term.
1: Can you spell it? How would
2: gutser.
1: You?
2: Gutser. Would that be G-U-T-Z-A? Gutser? Right.
0: Their spelling is, you're right, Percy, G-U-T, but they've gone with the S-A. Renee has gone with the S-A.
2: Yeah,
0: gutser.
2: Better.
0: And in context there, he came a gutser off his bike.
2: Yeah.
0: I've got a couple here. What about N for Nigel?
1: Yeah. Nigel,
0: a lonely
1: no
0: man, yes.
4: Or just Nigel.
0: In the UK, known as Nobby. Nobby no mates. Same thing. Nigel here, though. I love Nigel. Don't leave me here alone. I'll be in right. Old Nigel. What about B? You love the phrase bloody oath.
1: Oh, yeah. Good one.
0: It's a great one. B for bloody oath. Crack the shits. See, it's a classic one, isn't it?
1: It's a classic.
0: He's cracked it.
1: He's bloody cracked it, yes.
0: And how would you spell sook? Oh, he's having a sook.
1: Having a sook's a good one,
0: I remember the first AFL game I saw on TV, and all I had to say to this Australian, my neighbourhood came around and watched my first game with me and sort of walked me through it, and the commentators went, look at him, he's having a right sook. And I went, what's happening now? Is that a play? Like the full court press, the sook?
1: He's doing the sook.
0: You know what I mean? He's having a sook. How would you spell that? S-U-K? What's sook?
2: No, S, isn't it? S-O-O-K?
0: Yeah. Okay. And then what about rooted?
1: Good one.
0: I love that one. And that does mean tired, doesn't it?
2: Yes.
1: It can mean a lot of things.
0: It can, can't it? But a root rat means only one thing.
1: Yes. Yeah, he's not tired.
0: Leave it there. No. Oh, he's tired because he was too much of a... But leave it there.
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0: Christian O'Connell's show. Signs you're an adult. We're doing now. Then what are the signs you're an adult? You can text me 0475 031043. Christian, finally swept and mopped the floors. Now I'm getting old when I say that. Recently I've dropped a day off work. Now have time to do my floors on a Monday off. love walking on my tiles with no shoes. So clean and smooth. I get it.
1: Yeah, it's a great feeling.
0: Rachel heard me last week saying how much I love getting my mop on and Pino Clean and that Dettol. Half a bottle.
2: Oh my Lord.
0: It stinks.
2: It's like a veterinary surgery.
0: It's more like a morgue, actually. It is. It's too harsh, but I love that sharpness. Sharp burn now, burning. Want it burning the nostrils. It's also cleansing the nasal hairs as well. Patsy, what are the signs you're an adult for you?
3: I got my geek on yesterday.
0: And sorry? Who is this, Gollum?
2: I got my geek on yesterday and I did
0: got
2: my...
0: Got your gay on?
2: My geek! G-double-E-K, my geek.
1: Signs you're a geek?
2: No, I do like a little audit every year of insurances to check that, you know, we're covered enough and are we paying too much and our premiums.
1: You're good.
2: But a funny thing happened because I was on the website of one of our insurers and I needed to ring
0: planning them. Planning something for Chris, are you?
2: No, I'm not.
0: I'd sleep with one eye open right now, mate. I just had to have something upped, life assurance, and I was like looking at the sums my wife gets. She makes more money if I'm half dead. So she must be meeting up with the girl secretly. Like, we can't kill him, but it's near death. Near to death.
2: Him.
0: Like he can't. One of the things was what? They get a big power. If I can't take a message on the phone.
2: Oh.
0: No, I'm serious. There's like five things. I'm not good at that now. Yeah. I'm only just one more away from being technically half dead.
1: You're quarter dead at the moment.
0: You're quarter dead.
2: I had to click on one of the insurers, you know, on the website. Give us a call, just click on it. Only they've obviously put the wrong number up there because it went through to a funeral director's.
0: Oh. I guess actually if it's life insurance, you're probably putting in your stats and they're like, technically you dead.
2: Cut straight to the chase. And I thought, oh no, that must be a mistake. So I rung it again and no, it went straight through to
0: listen, you can't be making crank calls to funeral directors. They're going to know it's you.
2: She said, oh, we get this all
0: Katrina
2: the time.
0: Jones again on a Monday. She does all of this. She's pretending to be that geek character.
1: Is your fridge running?
0: Christian, signs you're an adult. I've started moisturising my elbows and knees. Oh, hi, Emma. Can't be having dry elbows and knees. I love that one. You start using shot glasses as a boiled egg holder. Mm. Christian, you signs you're an adult when the never-ending story is now The Washing and not a beloved children's movie. Louisa in Sydney. Christian, I know I'm an adult now. Recently did some research and purchased a brand better clothes air dry that extends.
1: Oh,
0: we got one of those. It is. My wife was going, Chris goes, I actually think this is the best clothes airer we've ever had. And went, please, can we keep some mystique in the relationship? Please, it's not. This is like 20, 25 years ahead of us. We don't, it's not giving right now. Raving about an extendable, solid, sturdy error and clothes dryer. I think it must be the same one, Louisa. She's very, very excited about it.
1: Patsy actually recommended the one we bought, the Anko one.
0: The A-frame.
1: It is an A-frame, yeah. And Patsy knew the exact price. She goes, that's one from Kmart. That's $32.99. She knew it was
2: and
1: it
2: the
1: was
2: SKU
1: crazy.
2: Number is 629. No, I really stepped it up last year at Aldi, and it's coming up, I think, this week or next week in special buys with a heated clothes horse. Like you plug it in and it actually heats.
0: Oh, my God. Oh. I want one of those.
2: Fantastic.
0: Yeah. Christian and Sanjonano, when you can enjoy a couple of scoops of ice cream without filling them, just stir it up into a thick shake. Yes. Christian, rummaging around in your purse or bag to find the right money because you don't want to break a $50 note. Even that phrase, break a note, is an old phrase, isn't it? Yeah. Breaking a note. You say to a TikToker now, a teenager, do you know what breaking a note is? They'd have no idea about breaking a note. Can you break this for me? Signs you're an adult, when you're driving around, you have to turn the radio down to concentrate reading a street sign or turn into a driveway. I had to have complete silence.
1: Yes.
0: I don't know why. I think it's a guy thing. I don't think women need to do that.
1: No, because we can't multitask.
0: No, we really can't. That radio is going to be turned completely off. You're right. Just to do a U-turn. Christian, what about you suddenly have fish oil tablets? Yes, this morning, in the morning, having my omega-3 tablets.
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0: Christian O'Connell's show. Time waster today. Oh, my word. What time are you sitting down in your tracky dacks for the budget?
1: Oh, can't wait.
0: Oh, my God. Get your popcorn. All right, budget bands. Who's on stage at Budget Fest?
2: Tell me.
0: Johnny Cash in hand.
1: God.
0: Debt Leopard.
2: Oh, no.
0: Yeah, they're Stony Broke guys. Stony Broke. Poor old Debt Leopard. Oasis. Oh, they owe money.
1: Oasis.
0: Oh, yeah. They owe the tax man a lot of money from that big tour.
1: That's gold.
0: Tell you who's raking it in. Country and Western singer Dolly Parton.
1: Silver.
0: Cost of living end.
1: That's good. That's good gold.
0: And the BGSTs. The BGST.
1: Nerd alert.
0: All right, Rio, what have you got? Budget bands.
2: The Tighty Tighty Boss Tones.
0: Oh, very good. Gold.
2: Thrifty Cent.
0: Also gold.
2: 9-inch Sales. Oh, they love a yellow sticker at Coles. Nah, it wasn't.
0: Bronze, yeah.
2: And the Scrooge Brothers. Like Ebenezer Scrooge.
0: What's the band?
2: From the Blues Brothers.
0: Oh dear. It's a movie as well, written fictional band.
2: No,
0: that's kind of marking you.
2: Fair enough.
0: Ungraded. Yeah. All right, what have you got? Rhea had some cutbacks on the comedy there. All right, budget band, you ready to mark?
2: Oh, yeah.
0: We begin with the Jimmy Chalmers. What about Jim Chalmers Class Heroes? Class Heroes?
2: Cookie Jar.
0: Yes.
2: Yes, gold.
0: Janet, incredible skills and reference there. Jim Chalmers Class Heroes is gold. Megan Trader, she's selling a few things.
1: Very good too, gold.
0: Yeah, these are very good today. James, rein it in.
1: Come on, guys.
0: Come on, Australia. Rein it in.
2: Gold.
0: Johnny Cashflow.
2: Silver.
0: Frugal Rom.
1: Oh, gold.
0: Sarah, well done. Mortgage Against the Machine.
2: Silver.
0: You Two for One.
2: Oh, brilliant gold.
0: Fell off a Van Halen. Fed off of Van Halen. I love that. That's an old-timey phrase, isn't it? Fed off the back of a van. Tony Taxton.
2: That's good. Silver plus.
0: Poor old Alice Cooper. He's not as rich as he used to be. No, he's Alice Coupon.
2: This is so good. Gold.
0: Tennille, well done. Mumford & Sons, invest in crypto.
2: Bronze.
0: 50 cent off.
2: Silver.
0: The Taxon 5.
2: Silver plus.
0: Not AC/DC, KPMG, Global Accountants.
2: Gets the audit done.
0: Yes.
2: Silver plus.
0: Joe, well done. Powder Fiscal.
2: Silver.
0: Surplus a lot.
2: Surplus a lot. Gold. Yes.
0: Glenn, well done. We love Tex Perkins. Cool guy.
2: Oh, yeah.
0: Tax Perkins?
2: No, not as cool.
0: No.
2: Silver plus.
0: Budget Marley.
2: Silver.
0: Don't worry about a thing, guys. Hunters and Debt Collectors.
2: Silver.
0: Simon and Garfrugal.
2: Gold.
0: Mitchell, well done. Jimmy Chalmers. We're back to Jimmy Chalmers. Jimmy Chalmers Eat World.
2: Gold.
0: Richard Holst, well done. These are so funny. This one's from Corey. Stevie, wonder who's getting screwed over tonight. Stevie, wonder who's getting screwed over tonight.
2: Gold.
0: Huh? We all are. No lube. The Upshot Boys.
2: Gold.
0: Oh, that's very good. What was that, Laura? Reject Shop Boys.
2: Silver.
0: Bargain Basement Jacks.
2: Silver Plus.
0: And finally, Crosby, Stills, Ernst & Young. Oh, my God. Another accountancy one. Ernst & Young reference and Jimmy Chalmers. We should only refer to him now in news now as well as Jimmy Chalmers or Jimbo.
2: He'll love that.
0: He will. All right. Hard to pick a winner. There were so many great ones. Who's getting those tiger buns, eh?
2: Jim Chalmers Class Heroes.
0: Yes, we end on a Jimmy. All right, that's the Christian O'Connell Show for today. 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
15: Good evening. Welcome to the 80s at 8. Shane Bryan with you. Tonight it's Chart Tuesday and we go back to May 1986, the month that this song hit the charts.
16: Get down! Got myself
17: 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Crying.
15: Cliff Richard and the Young Ones. I managed to find some footage of Rick Mayall meeting Molly Meldrum on the set of Countdown. It was absolute chaos. It was also the same month that Prince had two songs in the charts. One of them was this one. What was the other one? Well, it wasn't what you would expect, believe me. Right now, let's get underway with Diana Ross. It was a huge song for her, written and produced by the Bee Gees, Motown Meets Disco, and it was the number one song in May 1986, Chain Reaction. You're on the 80s at 8.

You're on the 80s at 8. Shane Bryan with you as we've gone back to May 1986 for Chart Tuesday. And that, of course, was Madonna, Live to Tell, a song that reached number 7 here in Australia and came straight from the movie At Close Range, which starred Madonna alongside her then-husband, Sean Penn. Now it's time to take a look at the top 5 songs for May 1986, kicking it off with one of 2 songs written by Prince in the top 5 under a pseudonym. He called himself Christopher. Just Christopher. This is The Bangles with Manic Monday.

Great lyrics. The I Don't Have to Run Day. It was a perfect mix of pop polish and weekday frustration, and it hit number five on the charts. Coming in at number four, Billy Ocean, When the Going Gets Tough.

Oh, a big, big soundtrack movie, Jewel of the Nile. It dominated radio everywhere. Coming in at number three, straight from our television sets, it was Cliff Richard and the Young Ones with Living Doll. Yeah!

0: Thanks, Vivian.
1: Oh, it was a pretty good novelty hit. It became a monster number one song. Cliff teamed up with Rick Mayall and the company for comic relief, and it gave a whole new generation singing along to Living Doll. Coming in at number two, it was Prince's other song, Kiss. Just want your extra time and your kiss. It was a stripped-back, funky and bold song, no bass line, falsetto all the way through it. Proof that Prince could actually reinvent pop with almost nothing and completely own it. And we heard our number one song, Diana Ross, Chain Reaction, at the start of the show. Yeah.

Oh, it became a massive hit for Diana Ross, produced and written by the Bee Gees, Motown meets disco, and threw Diana Ross back to the top and ruled the charts right around the world. That was our top five for May 1986. Our next song was a brand new era for Van Halen, new sound and a new vocalist, Sammy Hagar. The song went to top 10 right around the world and peaked at number 8 in Australia. Why Can't This Be Love? Van Halen on the 80s at 8 as we go back to May 1986 for Chart Tuesday.

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0: Can I go now?
1: Yes, thanks, Cliff. Bye. Right, kids, if you don't buy this record, then you're an utter.
2: You're on the 80s at 8. Shane Bryan with you as we've gone back to May 1986 for Chart Tuesday. And Cliff Richard there with Living Doll, an unexpected second life thanks to the young ones. It was absolute chaos, interruptions, insults. The video was awesome. Cliff very gamely playing along. And, of course, it went straight to number one in the UK, gradually got there in Australia as well, became one of the most talked about novelty hits of the year, all for comic relief. Right in the middle of all that, Ben Elton and Rick Mayall were actually in Australia touring the country with their stand-up comedy show. While they were here, they dropped in on Countdown to give a bit of British alternative comedy straight to Aussie TV. God help Molly Meldrum.
1: Billion pop music.
3: Fantastic.
1: And our single is at number three, so make it number one next week, Australia, otherwise I'll kill all of you.
3: Right, but we've got to go now, because otherwise stupid Molly Meldrum will come and talk to us.
1: Yeah, come on, let's go.
3: Oh, no, it's stupid Molly Meldrum.
1: Oh, look, it's ugly, stupid hat. Stupid Australian.
4: What's been going on here?
3: Nothing.
4: Well, we can't smash Australian rooms out like this.
3: It was Rick Mayall. He did it.
4: Was it you?
3: No, it was.
1: No, it was not me. Who cares what you think, Molly stupid hat Meldrum, in excess fan.
4: Oh, really? Say goodnight, Rick.
1: Isn't he a rubber hammer?
3: No, I'm sorry. We swapped it. A real hammer. We swapped.
1: Great.
5: Now we're going to have a bit of a little conversation.
4: Right.
5: Can't we, Mel?
4: Not wanting to really worry about your friend, but how's the tour going?
3: The tour is going great. We're having a lot of fun. Getting a lot of people coming down, seeing us. It's a comedy show. It's all stand-up comedy. So if you want to laugh, come and see it.
2: Also, in May 1986, it was massive for live entertainment as Dire Straits just wrapped up the Aussie leg of their Brothers in Arms tour, one of the biggest and most attended tours that the country had ever seen. Up next, we take a look at the US and the UK charts, and also a huge song, a defining Australian anthem for the decade. It climbed to number six on the Aussie charts, Boom Crash Opera. That's next on the 80s at 8.
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0: You're on the 80s today. Shane Bryan with you as we've gone back to May 1986 for Chart Tuesday. And John Mellencamp there, R-O-C-K in the USA. It charted in Australia as a double A-side with Under the Boardwalk peaking at number 18. It's time to take a look at the UK and the US charts. Starting with the UK, Rock Me Amadeus by Falco. Coming in at number 3, it was a global oddity at the time, partly in German, inspired by Mozart and unlike anything else on the charts. At number 2 in the UK was Patti LaBelle and Michael McDonald with On My Own, and then this. It was Spitting Image, the chicken song. It was a full-blown novelty hit from a very satirical TV show. Very silly and proof that comedy songs could definitely top the charts in the 80s. Now let's head to the US where the number 3 song, we heard it before, it was Prince with Kiss. Number 2 in America was the Pet Shop Boys with West End Girls. A little bit of British electronic music invasion into the US. And the number one song in the US was Robert Palmer, Addicted to Love. It became one of MTV's most memorable videos for a lot of reasons, and it became one of the defining hits of 1986. Coming up next, Falco with Rock Me Amadeus, the song that would go on to hit number one in America. Of course, in 1986, songs could just about come from anywhere. This is the 80s at 8.
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0: We take a look at the collapse of Joy Division and the start of New Order with Peter Hook on the 80s at 8. That's tomorrow night. 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
1: This woman has been arrested for hiring a mariachi band to follow around her ex-boyfriend on his first date with someone else.
2: Okay. That's pretty funny.
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2: Oh, my God.
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1: What are you up to this weekend, Dean?
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1: Dan and I had a long drive together for something. 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
0: 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You know what? It'll make you happy. 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Oh. It'll give you a laugh. It'll break down some stuff. 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
6: Christian O'Connell's show. Good morning, Rio.
7: Good morning.
6: Good morning, Pats.
8: Morning.
6: Good morning. The man who screwed up his wife's 40th over the weekend, Alex.
7: Thank you for bringing it up again. Morning.
6: That's okay. Every day this week. Yeah, Bonnie's asked me to.
7: Yeah, I bet you
6: never
7: has.
6: Let him forget it for all of 2026.
7: I'll be making up for it the rest of my life.
6: You will. You really will. Yeah. I drove past that place yesterday evening and I chuckled to myself. You know what they should have plaques outside buildings?
7: Yes.
6: When some guys screwed up. Yeah. There should be loads of them. Like 15 to 20. Probably every Monday, something else being nailed up there for some guy to melt down there over a weekend.
7: The day Dad stuffed up.
6: Yep.
7: Well and truly.
6: And part of an ongoing series as well. Now, on a Tuesday, the first half hour of the show, we go around the team and we ask you guys listening as well, how was your Monday? How did you start the week? Are you a Monday winner or loser? Text me, which way are you, Monday winner or loser? 0475031043. Patsy, how was your day?
8: I'm afraid I'm a loser yesterday, or rather my husband is. Our daughter had like a voice concert at school last night. They do like a showcase for the musical students. It's very exciting.
6: Interesting way to describe it as a voice concert.
8: Mm. Yeah, it's a voice concert. So all the singing students will get up and sing a song.
6: Otherwise known as singing.
8: Yeah, well, voice
6: I went to a voice concert the weekend. Saw the Rolling Stones.
8: They call the subject voice. That's why I'm saying it's a voice concert.
7: What did she sing?
8: Billy, of course.
6: Oh,
8: L'amour,
6: wow.
8: La Davie, or La Me Vie, whatever the song is.
6: Really touched you. Really made a note of it last night. Whatever the song is.
8: I hadn't heard it before, so it was lovely. She
6: Mother's
8: did a great
6: Day
8: job.
6: Is evaporated quick, isn't it, guys?
8: Hey,
6: whatever it was.
8: Hours.
6: Yeah, blah, blah, blah, Rordy.
8: I'm still singing. Anyway, my husband was working from home yesterday, so he was business up top, so I had the business shirt on and stuff, but had his slippers on because he was just working from home.
6: Wow. I was then nervous about what was down below. Budgie
8: no.
6: smugglers?
8: No, he had slacks on. Had a slack on.
6: He strikes me as the one who wears sock suspenders as well.
8: Oh, no.
6: Yes. His smart trousers hanging up, but he only gets up and wanders around the house with a business shirt up top and then party down below. Party down below. Great song.
8: Anyway, we were halfway to school and he goes, oh, no. And I thought, oh, my God, what's happened? Are we about to hit something? Look down at his feet. He's still got his moccasins on. Oh. For the school concert.
6: Yeah, but you said business up top.
8: Oh, not for
6: chilling
8: school.
6: Down below with the mocks.
8: Not for school. So I had to do a quick U-turn and dart back home and get his good going out shoes on. Otherwise, he would have turned up to school. Imagine Audrey's reaction if he'd come into school with his slippers on. That would have been highly embarrassing.
9: I thought he would be the sort of man who would easily go to a school concert with moccasins
8: on. Oh,
6: No.
10: He's a shameless man.
6: No, he's not a shameless man.
9: In a good way.
6: No. When he's out, he's smart out.
8: Okay.
6: You've been horrified by that, Pat.
8: Oh, it's just, he said, oh, I'm going to have to miss it. No, hurry up. We've got time.
6: But I've seen... And you, I'm sure you back me up on this, Patsy. I've seen at lots of school events some mums in mocks.
8: Yeah, no, sorry. Mm. No. There is no place, even for trackies, I reckon. Like if you're going to an event, no, don't wear your trackies. Certainly not your slippers.
6: I think a lot of people are going to be disagreeing with you.
8: Really?
6: Read the big room that is Australia.
8: Oh, no, come on. We've got to have certain standards.
9: What about a nice pair of trackies? A really nice pair. I've got a nice pair of trackies. I'll wear them tomorrow.
6: They've got like an iron pleating or something.
9: No, they're just a bit more elevated. You know, they're
8: not
9: something
8: like
9: you'd
8: wear. Like a Lululemon or something?
9: No, it's, I do have a Lululemon, but these
6: athleisure wear, whatever it's called.
9: Yeah. Yes, no, these are more of a formal tracksuit.
6: Oh, listen to yourself. Only in Australia could you, someone actually say, unironically, a formal tracksuit pants.
9: I wouldn't wear it to a wedding, but I think I could wear it to a dinner.
8: No.
9: I'll bring them in
6: wear
9: tomorrow.
6: Them in tomorrow.
9: I'll bring
6: wear
9: them in
6: them
9: tomorrow.
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1: Now, I don't know, I'm poised whether I'm a Monday winner or loser.
2: Hmm.
1: Yesterday evening I went out with an old boss of mine and he offered me a ticket to go and see England play at the World Cup. Never seen England play at the World Cup, any World Cup. And it's the Panama game. He's got a spare ticket for the England-Panama game in New Jersey. Now, it just so happens that we're on a break then, but here's the problem.
3: I know.
1: I'm flying back to the UK to see my mum. I haven't seen my mum and my dad in since last Easter last year. It's been a long time. And so my whole mission for the two-week break at the end of June is to go back to England and see my mum and dad. However, I could delay it by a day to go change my flights to go via New Jersey, go and see England, Panama at the World Cup, fly on from New York, it's a 7-hour hop to London, but it would mean delaying arriving and seeing my mum by a day. She's already organised a lunch for her, my sister, and my dad to welcome me back on the Sunday. Would you better move that to the Monday?
2: Yeah.
1: So I can just drop into the World Cup, see England, take on Panama.
3: Rewind a week ago when you told your mum about you coming to England.
1: Yeah, she burst into tears. She was so happy, yeah.
2: Ooh. Well, she nearly collapsed.
1: Yes. She did pass, yeah. Yep, yep, on Zoom, yeah.
3: Oh, it's just a day. It's only a day. How long are you there for total?
1: I think I'd be in there for about 14 hours. Mm. I literally would arrive, drop a bag off, go see the game, and then head back to the airport. I don't even know what that does to your body with the time zones.
2: You don't want to.
4: Doesn't matter.
1: You know when you start making calculations and you think, I'm starting to think, of course I should do this.
4: Yeah.
1: You only get one life, and I'm thinking, hang on a minute, I'm not 20. You've got to factor in, what does that do, those time zones? You got this crazy time zone. Mm. What is it? Am I going back in time, going to America? And I don't mean politically, we don't want to get into that. And then going to London. How many time zones am I going through? Are England playing in the past?
3: Oh, this makes me so uncomfortable.
1: I don't know what
2: so
1: to do.
2: Do it.
1: I got home yesterday evening and my wife went, you cannot do that.
4: You have to do it.
1: You can't do it to your mum. And I went, I don't know.
2: It's just 24 hours.
4: And yeah, she'll understand.
1: If I ask my mum, actually, my mum would not go and do that. She'd be saying, like, oh, no, we're looking forward to seeing you. She would not.
3: She wouldn't understand the sort of magnitude of going to see your first World Cup game, England.
1: Panama.
4: You've got a ticket.
1: Spare ticket.
2: I'd do it. Life's too short. And you know what? It's not like you're not skipping seeing your mum altogether. Mm. It's just delayed ever so slightly.
1: I've only got 9 days with her, so it takes off a day. Because we've got that two-week break and I've got to get back in time.
3: What did they say about delayed gratification? Makes the moment even more special.
1: I'm going to have one less day and night with my mum so I can go and see England. Probably lose.
3: But could you make something?
1: Probably lose. It isn't going to come home. Have you seen what England's form is like at World Cup? You're right, on paper, we should smash them. But there have been so many games where I've sat there going, this would be a formality for England. It's going to be a cricket score, and they're bloody rubbish at the World Cup at times. Yeah, I've had my heart broken countless times.
3: Oh, this is hard.
1: It's hard.
3: This is really
2: hard. No, it's
3: about
2: hard. Quality, not quantity, though, with your mum. It's about quality time. It doesn't mean the number of
1: days. All
2: right,
1: imagine then in 10, 20 years from now, Audie's not living in the same country as you, okay?
2: Yeah.
1: And suddenly she said, Mum, I'm coming back. I can't wait to see him surprising you. You break down in tears. Week later, hey, Mum, I'm going to be coming back 2 days later so I can go and see the Matildas play.
2: I'd say you live out your dream, Mum.
1: Get out of here.
2: You see you. Absolutely, I would.
1: You don't have that in you. There's no way you would.
2: Absolutely, I would. I'd say you go fulfill your dreams.
1: Get it.
4: You can't go, Christian, now. Now that you put it like that.
1: No, don't think I can.
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0: Christian O'Connell Show. Rio, are you a Monday winner or loser?
1: I am a Monday winner. I'm in a constant battle to try and get with my next door nonna's, which is our neighbour who's a nonna.
0: Try and get with her?
2: Yeah, what are you talking about?
1: Get into her pants. Good what? Books.
0: Oh, right, okay. And then what happens? You're in the good books, then what's the payout here?
1: Well, maybe she brings nonna us love? Like delicious passata and pasta, maybe some of her oranges I've noticed. She's
0: so you become like an adopted son.
1: That is my dream.
0: Great.
1: And it's getting there. So me and my
0: Wouldn't
1: partner
0: we all
1: will...
0: love a surrogate nonna mum?
2: Oh, yeah.
1: Yes, exactly.
0: There should be OnlyFans, but a decent one where it's just...
1: Only nons.
0: Let me finish. It's only nons.
1: Only nons.
2: Oh, wow.
0: It's basically 24/7 on a stream, hot nonna action. By that, I mean in the kitchen, making that ragu, stirring some kind of lamb dish for us.
1: James Packer, invest in that. But we're definitely making some ground because she started calling us her nice boys. She goes, nice boys are here.
0: Oh, my God, that's so sweet.
1: Yeah, I mean, I don't know if she knows that we're a couple. I think she thinks we're just
0: housemates.
1: Couple
0: of lads living together.
1: Yes, couple of lads.
0: Couple of studs. Sorting those chicks out. Actually, I haven't seen them bringing any back. Hang on a minute. No meatballs for you lads.
1: So she asked me to pop over yesterday and help her. She's got this really, like, you know, the old school trampolines, like no netting or anything like that.
0: Why don't you take a video camera around so nonna's on a trampoline? That's our first series on Only Nons.
1: She'd got someone from Facebook Marketplace.
0: I wouldn't want to see some nonna's frolicking on a trampoline.
3: Doing backflips.
1: She got someone on Facebook.
0: What's she doing? What's her nonna doing with a trampoline?
1: I think she just had it. She's been in that house since 1975. So they've had kids. She's got grandkids. They all come over.
0: Yeah.
1: This guy comes over. It's him, his wife, and his two kids. Kids are maybe, I don't know, 10, 12. We put the trampoline on top of his car, just sort of like a normal size car. Then they all hop in the car and I go, do you want me to help you, like, tie it down? Like, have you got ropes or those?
0: Or
1: like,
0: dismantle it.
1: Or dismantle. Well, it's like one of those big one-piece.
0: You know,
1: right. The old school ones. Or like the clickety-clackety things, pulleys that you do. Mm. He goes, no, she'll be right.
0: Okay. Not a trampoline on top of his car. So how's it tethered down?
1: That's exactly what I was asking. And then I said, you just live around the corner. And he goes, he actually lives out where Patsy lives.
2: She's
1: a 45-minute drive for me.
0: With a trampoline on top of your car. There's no way that's legal, let alone road safe.
1: He goes, she'll be right. And then he's just
0: No, she won't be right.
1: She will not be. I've never been more sure that she will not be right. Then I just see they start to roll away. Two hands at the top, two adult hands.
0: No, not the old reaching out the window, just clamping it on.
1: And then two little kid hands out the side.
0: No.
1: I swear to God. I swear to God. And they just drive off.
0: It's just windy in these autumn breezes at the moment.
1: And they just got their little kid, the tiny little hands gripping this old rusty trampoline.
0: Where is that trampoline right now?
1: It's probably on the bridge.
0: In the Yarra.
3: I was that kid once.
1: I could have, but
0: it's,
1: then
0: it's heading towards that rat ship.
1: I don't know what to do in that situation. You're like,
0: well, say no.
1: I said, I think you really need a time there. Which is like, he was very insistent, very Aussie, like, she'll be like,
2: right,
1: I was
2: mate.
1: Some idiot, like, I was some narc being like,
0: so using only four hands, two of which are kiddie hands, clamping it up on top to the roof.
1: I'm like this. Like just gripping it over there.
0: There's no way.
1: There's no way.
0: Those trampolines are heavy things as
1: yes,
0: well.
1: Yes, it took a lot to get it on. I don't.
0: They drove off like that.
1: They just drove. I don't know if they got there. I don't know how this story ends, but they drove
0: badly.
1: Off.
0: Badly. There's no way that trampoline's in the garden right now.
1: Or they just drove incredibly slowly across like the bridge and the freeway. I don't know how they did
2: terrifying.
1: It.
0: Like a slow speed kind of OJ pursuit. But the trampoline, what kind of car do they have?
1: It was kind of just like a hatchback. Not a hatchback. What's it called? A wagon.
2: God. SUV.
1: Yeah.
0: That's not legal.
1: No, I don't think so. But I'm not a policeman.
0: But you member of the public, you could have just said, no, you can't do that.
1: Yeah.
0: You should have done a citizen's arrest.
1: I didn't think. Yeah,
0: and used that trampoline as a makeshift prison.
1: I've
0: always dreamt of doing a citizen's arrest. Like, what do you do? What's the law?
1: How long
0: do
1: can you
0: say something?
1: Yeah, well, how long can you hold them down?
0: And also, how do you call when it's time to do one?
1: Yes, yeah, yeah, yeah.
0: Well, he's going to put a trampoline on top of a car. No, no, that you can't go arresting people for that. I mean, it's not legit. It's dangerous, but you can't arrest
1: them
0: for that.
1: For that, yeah. I'm not sure. I don't know where the citizen arrest line starts.
0: Can anyone advise us?
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0: Christian O'Connell's show. Today we're doing Extra Time on the Time Waster. Up for grabs for the best in show in the next 5 minutes. We've got a gold class double pass. You can go and see the best movie we've seen so far this year. We all love Project Hail Mary. Cannot recommend that enough. And Patsy loved Billie Eilish in 3D so much. She saw it with her daughter twice over the weekend. There's loads of great stuff to see at the moment. We are looking for a part two on your messy movies. There were so many yesterday. I have to say, yesterday, they were quite childish.
1: They were.
0: There was a lot of brown adjacent.
1: We didn't lead them there.
0: It's where they were playing yesterday. I don't know if it was a Monday thing. But anyway, we'll see. Hopefully some smarter material. That's what we're looking for this morning for your messy movies. The best ones we had yesterday, We Live in a Zoo, Crumbs of Anarchy, Filthy Club, Nappy Gilmore, Sloppenheimer, and the winner was Hoarder, Here's a Who. Sloppenheimer is funny, though. Really all right. Extra Time in your messy movies. Text me 0475031043. I've got Tango and Trash.
1: Silver.
0: Ghostbusters.
1: Ooh, gold.
0: Diarrhea of a Wimpy Kid. No, that's messy.
1: The we little said fellas. We weren't leading
0: no,
1: them
0: no,
1: there.
0: No, that's a smart reference. Diarrhea. Diarrhea of a Wimpy Kid. Diarrhea. Very, very clever wordplay. Always lead by example. Will Ferrell's got a slot problem. Mold School.
1: Gold.
0: And Devil Wears Tracky Dacks.
1: Hey, classy.
0: One of my Silver first class. Aussie slang words when I moved here 8 years ago was Tracky Dacks.
1: It's a goodie.
0: It's a great one. I think it's a goated one, Tracky Dacks. Tracky Dacks is a great Aussie slang. All right, Rio, what have you got? Messy movies.
1: Scruffy the Vampire Slayer. Very good. Fix your collar.
0: Didn't need that bit. Silver for the reference, bronze for the performance.
1: Fair enough. I now pronounce you Muck and Larry.
0: Muck and Larry, Silver.
1: And Crumb Dog Millionaire.
0: Oh, that's very good. Gold.
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0: Don't tell me not to fight.
2: Too fun to turn off.
0: I found a list of questions you and I had been asked when a teenager came in with his mum.
3: Oh.
0: And he said, I spoke to my class, told them I was coming in, and they've all asked these questions.
3: Either this is a practical joke, wasn't it? Why
0: would you ruin my storytelling of this story when I've told you what I was going to do? I hope you hate yourself. Do you hate yourself?
3: I'm enjoying myself.
0: Are you? Why don't I just
3: right,
0: go home?
3: You feel this
0: How about
3: right?
0: I just go home? Look at the producers who just hate you.
3: No, they're going right on.
0: No, that's what thumbs down means, doesn't it? Imagine if you were the gladiators. Oh, why is that line coming at me?
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0: Christian O'Connell's show. Extra time and a time waster for your messy movies. And I can tell you now, if we thought the ones yesterday were childish, exactly the same.
1: Oh, come on, people.
0: This is what they want. We are but public servants. All right, messy movies. Mary Poopin.
2: Unfortunately, that's hilarious.
0: No, that's funny.
2: Gold.
0: Mary Poopin is very good. To come up with that at 6:47 a.m. Come on. Anthony Patterson, take a bow. Slop gun.
2: Silver.
0: Not Uncle Buck. Unkept Buck.
2: Oh,
0: that's a smart one.
2: Yeah, it is a smart one. Gold.
0: Well done, Chris, the teacher with those smarts. You can see why you're top of the class. The Vominator.
2: Silver.
0: Dumpsters 11.
2: Silver plus.
0: Poopy poopy bang bang.
2: Bronzy bronze.
0: Yeah, come
2: bronze.
0: On, Jenny. Dirty Rotten Scourers.
2: Oh, clever.
0: Yeah, that's
2: goal.
0: Good. Well done, Stuart. Men Who Bathe with Goats.
2: It's bronze.
0: Doesn't make any sense. Doesn't make any sense. Jordan. How to Trash a Dragon.
2: Silver.
0: Flushing Nemo. That's not messy. That's just cruel.
2: Well, you're getting rid of the mess, I guess.
0: No. They're not making mess.
2: Bronze.
0: There was a terrible Tom Cruise movie called Far and Away.
2: Uh-huh.
0: The worst thing about it was his Irish accent. It's the worst one Hollywood's ever done.
3: With Nicole Kidman.
0: Yes, that's right. Yeah. Fart and a spray.
2: Bronze. Come on.
0: Why is everyone laughing if you're going also telling
2: them
0: off? You're sending out mixed messages here. You're laughing and they're going, come on.
2: Two wolves inside me.
0: Yes. Which one are you going to feed? Uncle Muck.
2: Silver plus.
0: There Will Be Mud.
2: Silver.
0: Spill Bill.
2: Oh, gold.
0: Very good. Rumnado.
2: Gold.
0: That's very good. Dude, where's my ShamWow?
2: Silver.
0: Jennifer, I liked it. Hell Harbor.
2: Gold.
0: Skid marks on a plane.
2: Bronze.
0: And the Shark Knight.
2: Bronze.
0: Yeah. All right, who is today's kind of winner?
2: Well, the wolf I'm listening to is Mary Poopins.
0: No way! After the lecture we gave them 10 minutes ago.
2: I'm only so strong.
0: Do you know what we are but hypocrites on this show?
2: Definitely.
0: Anthony is the winner with Mary Poopins. All right. Now, I was saying 10 minutes ago how I think one of my favourite Oz slang words is tracky dacks, okay? And I was thinking maybe we should do like an A to Z of Oz slang.
2: Love it.
0: T, obviously, for tracky dacks. Mm-hmm. Just so I'm right in my spelling of it, T-R-A-double-K-Y?
2: Well, I would have gone C-K-Y.
4: C-K-Y, perhaps.
0: But on the ear, phonetically, it sounds like it's tracky dacks, as in two Ks. But you're saying C-K-Y.
2: Yeah, I mean, they're the same sound.
0: And then the dacks, what about that? D-A-K... Sure, yes. D-A-K-S there.
4: Yeah, definitely.
2: Oh, I would have gone D-A-C-K-S.
4: Oh, no.
2: That's
4: no,
2: to no, no, the no. crowd.
0: Yeah?
2: D-A-K-S, okay.
0: Hang on, the producer's got their hands up. What do you reckon, Chuckle Sisters?
5: C-K,
0: let's go.
5: For both.
3: No.
4: No.
3: K-K-Y-K-S. Tracky.
2: What do you got against
5: C's? Track pants.
2: Track, yeah, like a tracksuit pants is
0: tracky, but then the Dax doesn't sound like track. It's Dax.
4: Yeah, but it's very short. Dax.
0: Yeah, that's it. It's a punchy.
4: Okay,
0: it's a punch.
4: Like, okay,
0: you know, it's a tracky Dax.
2: So D-A-K-S.
0: Yes.
2: Okay.
0: Tracky Dax. No, hands up in the air. What's up, Bogan?
5: How do you spell quacks?
0: Sorry,
5: Dax.
3: We're not talking about quacks.
5: C-K-S.
0: What about sacks? Oh yeah, I'm proving
5: C-K-S.
0: Your point. The reason why I didn't win anything in debate club. I proved the opposing team's point. All right, so what else? The A to Z of Oz slang. At the moment, we can't even agree on one entry, tracky decks.
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0: Christian O'Connell Show. Half an hour ago, I was saying that when I first moved to Australia, 2 weeks' time, 8 years ago, that 8 years has gone so quickly. One of my first Australian slang terms I learnt was trachydacs.
1: Okay? Yeah.
0: Makes sense. You understand it. It's actually pleasing to say. You get it. It's better than saying tracksuit pants.
1: Yes.
0: Trachydacs, that Australian way of just less effort in speaking.
1: And doesn't it have a nice sort of sound to it? Trachydacs. Yeah. Got a lovely rhythm.
0: Yeah. So I was thinking, today, maybe this is the thing we do on the show now. An occasional thing. We have our A to Z of Oz slang, Australian slang. T, our first ever entry, feels right that it's trachydacs. However, we can't quite agree on how to spell it.
1: Mm.
0: Us within the show and you listening as well. Lisa is saying you're spelling it wrong. The Dax is D-A-X.
1: Oh, no. Whoa. No, why would you have...
0: Horrible.
1: I hate that. Sorry, Lisa.
0: Lisa, I'm sorry. I know you're a long-time listener as well. Long-time listener, first time falling out, Lisa. But no, there's no one is saying D-A-X-S.
1: No. And especially if you got the X, you definitely don't need the S.
0: No.
1: But no X's.
0: So at the moment, I'm defaulting to the Oxford English Dictionary, the global reference for etymology.
2: Trachydacs.
3: Trachydacs.
2: Trachydacs.
0: Now, their spelling over Oz is in first word trachy, T-R-A-C-K-I-E.
1: Mm.
0: Second part, Dax, D-A-K-S.
3: Yes.
1: Yeah. Yep.
0: Do you know what we should do tomorrow on the show? Aussie Spelling Bee.
1: Yes, great idea.
0: Has Galar got one L or two L's? Tell me this.
2: One.
0: Yes?
1: Yeah.
0: Right, okay. I don't want to play then. I'll be quiz master for it, okay? Galar. Oh, you flaming Gala. It's not quite the same burn, is it?
1: No.
0: So let's put trachydacs in. So our spelling of it is...
1: Y and a K.
0: Yeah, yeah. All right, Patsy, what have you got then for our A to Z of Australian slang?
3: I've got an F for you, Rio. Flanny.
0: Oh, sounds like you had then. A little bit rough then. I've got an F for you, Rio. As an F off.
4: That's every other day.
0: I said, don't speak to him like that on air. Always pretend that we get on well, guys. Please.
3: Flanny for flannelette shirt.
1: Yes, flanny or flanno. What do you normally go?
0: Flanno's better.
4: Flanno.
1: Flanny. Maybe it's a regional thing. Maybe it's a victorious New South Wales thing.
3: Maybe. Maybe.
0: So what would you call it, Pats?
3: Flanny.
0: Nah. I'm with Pats, actually. I hear flanny more than flanno.
3: It's not a flanno.
1: It's a flanno. Chuck a flanno on.
0: No.
1: Chuck a flanny on.
3: No. It's a flanny.
1: Flanny's very close to fanny as well.
4: Flanny sounds like something you eat.
3: You might.
0: Yes, no. It's flanny.
1: It's flanno. It's flanno.
3: F-L-A-N-N-Y.
0: No, I'm with Patsy.
3: Whack it up there on
1: this. This is the Palmy Palmer.
0: Pats is right.
4: Two against two here.
3: Stop procrastinating.
0: She studied journalism.
3: Yeah, thank you.
0: She didn't pass it, but she studied it.
3: Flanny, I've got another one. You've got to put mockies up there. As in moccasins.
0: Sure. No, it's not A to Z of Bogan. No. Trachydacs, yes. M for mockies, no. Absolutely not. Rhea, what do you think should go up there?
1: I love having a squiz. One of my favourite phrases.
0: Yes.
1: Yes.
4: Squiz.
0: Oh, go and
4: have a
0: squiz at this.
1: Yeah, it's a squiz.
0: Lovely, almost a poetry to it as well. Squiz is a lovely word. How on earth would you spell that?
1: S-Q-U-I-Z.
3: Yes. Mm.
1: Yeah.
0: Yeah, you're right. Yeah. There's no E on that. Having a squiz, yeah.
3: No, you're right there, having a squiz.
0: Yes.
4: Have a quick squiz.
0: Alex, what do you think should go in A to Z of Australian slang? You must have some good ones.
4: D's got to be Durries or Dunny.
3: Yes.
1: That's true. I thought we weren't doing the Bogan one.
0: Yes.
4: We are doing the Bogan one. What's more Bogan out of that? I don't know. Durries?
1: Durries is more Bogan than Dunny.
0: There's quite a few D ones. Darts as well for cigarettes.
1: Darts.
3: Yes.
0: Darts.
4: Yeah, also like Rip Snorter or Ripper.
3: Yeah.
4: That's absolute Ripper, mate. That's Ripper. Agreed. I love Ripper.
0: Yeah, put that one in. Rip Snorter is also great as well.
4: Yeah. What else have we got here? Wally or you know what I'm going to say, don't you?
1: Can you use Wally in a sentence?
0: In context, what about G Goombag?
3: Oh, great definitely one. Has
0: it's,
3: to be up
0: it's,
3: there.
0: It's to me, it's iconically Australian. It doesn't that phrase would make no sense to anyone who isn't Australian.
3: Yeah,
0: and then it doesn't even sound like someone would have booze in. Why would booze be in a bag?
1: That's an Australian invention. No, I'll have you know.
0: And the world has gone no, thank you. If there was a global Shark Tank, a lot of what you're pimping out here, the world's gone no, thank you. Hey, what about AFL? We've told you no. Hey, India, are you? Which is not really either.
4: Oh, for old mate. Got to have old mate.
0: I think that's a good idea. I would say that's probably my favourite one.
4: Yeah.
0: It can be used affectionately as a and also as a mild term of abuse. Like, old mate over there.
4: Old mate.
0: Old mate's had a few, isn't he? Hey, have a word with old mate. It's time for him to go home. It's such a great phrase, that.
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0: Christian O'Connell Show. Christian, can you please let Alex know that Michael Voss has just resigned from coaching? Come on, mate. Can you just have a squiz at the old sports bulletins there? Come on.
1: I was just about to say. Minutes ago, massive AFL news, guys. Michael Voss, the coach of the Carlton Football Club. Big, big, big AFL club for those in our northern states. They're equal bottom of the ladder. They've had just one win this season. He's been under so much pressure, this poor man,
0: but
1: Michael
0: why
1: Voss.
0: Why snap now?
1: Well, that's a good question.
0: You know, he got his tracky dacks on. He gets in the car today and he's going, do you know what? Screw it. I'm not doing it. I'm done.
1: Know.
0: Tuesday morning, he's cracked the shits.
1: He basically has.
0: He's had his Blues tracky dacks.
1: Yeah, out the back smacking the durry.
0: He's had a squiz at the who we're playing this weekend. He's like, sod that.
2: No.
0: Boss out.
1: This is huge, though. And the handling of the Elijah Holland saga as well. His mental health episode some weeks ago where he's kept on the field for three quarters or more.
0: Awful for everyone at the club.
1: Yeah, and so I think the pressure just must have got too much of him. So, yeah, Channel 7 reporter, sports reporter Tom Morris reporting that news earlier this

0: walking on my tiles with no shoes, so clean and smooth under my feet before the family and pets make the mess. I get it.
1: Yeah, it's a great feeling.
0: Rachel heard me last week saying how much I love getting my mop on and Pino Clean and that Dettol. Half a bottle.
2: Oh, my Lord.
0: It stinks.
2: It's like a veterinary surgery.
0: It is actually bad. It's more like a morgue, actually. It is. It's too harsh, but I love that sharpness.
2: Burns the nostrils.
0: Sharp burn now, burning. When it's burning the nostrils. It's also cleansing the nasal hairs as well. Patsy, what are the signs you're an adult for you?
3: I got my geek on yesterday. And I
0: sorry?
3: Did my,
0: who is this, Gollum?
2: I got my geek on yesterday and I did
0: got
2: my...
0: Got your gay on?
2: My geek! G-double-E-K, my geek.
1: Signs you're a geek?
2: And did my annual check of my insurance.
0: So is that her impression of a geek?
2: Yeah. Hey,
3: can we get Rio, a geeky with
0: Rio
3: my laughing.
0: Doesn't speak like that.
1: Come on,
0: he can hear.
1: I'm right
0: come on,
1: here,
0: he can't see. He can't see, but he can hear.
2: No, I do like a little audit every year of insurances to check that, you know, we're covered enough and are we paying too much and our premiums.
1: You're good.
2: But a funny thing happened because I was on the website of one of our insurers and I needed to ring
0: planning them. Planning something for Chris, are you?
2: No, I'm not.
0: I'd sleep with one eye open right now, mate. I just had to have something upped. Life assurance, and I was like looking at the sums my wife gets. She makes more money if I'm half dead. Oh. So she must be meeting up with the girl secretly. Like, we can't kill him, but it's near death, near to death.
2: Him.
0: Like he can't. One of the things was what they get a big payout if I can't take a message on the phone.
2: Oh.
0: No, I'm seriously. There's like five things. I'm not good at that now. Yeah. I'm only just one more away from being technically half dead.
1: You're quarter dead at the
0: You're
1: moment.
0: Quarter dead.
2: I had to click on one of the insurers, you know, on the website, give us a call, just click on it. Only they've obviously put the wrong number up there because it went through to a funeral director's.
0: Oh. I guess actually if it's life insurance, thing, you're probably putting in your stats and they're like, technically you dead.
2: Cut straight to the chase. And I thought, oh no, that must be a mistake. So I rung it again and no, it went straight through to
0: listen, you can't be making crank calls to funeral directors. They're going to know it's you.
2: She said, oh, we get this
0: Patrina
2: all the time.
0: Patrina Jones again on a Monday. She does all of this. Is that, she's pretending to be that geek character.
1: Is your fridge running?
0: Alex, what's here for you? What's the sign that you're getting that you're an adult?
4: Well, you pull muscles doing those, you know, banal things. I pulled a muscle in my left butt cheek putting away the slow cooker.
0: The left glute.
4: The left glute.
0: That's it.
4: The bottom of the shelf. The bottom of the cupboard.
0: Pulled a glute.
4: Slow cookers are heavy.
0: They are heavy. You're right. It's about 10 odd kilo. And they're slightly awkward. That oval shape is quite, it's got no handles,
4: no.
0: Are they? They just got that lip, the edge.
4: Yeah, I've got this little
0: twinge. Stick some handles, will you, slow cooker makers?
4: Or otherwise you cause twinges in butt cheeks like yes. I had. Yeah, not good.
0: Yeah. The Christian O'Connell Show. Up all night.
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7: 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So.
6: 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Thanks for having a yarn with us on The Early Birds. 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

0: Christian O'Connell's show. Have a listen to this. This is how our Patsy thinks geeks sound.
1: Got my geek on yesterday.
0: No geek has ever sounded like it's part golem, part old person.
2: Kind of Bob Dylan.
0: But there's nothing geeky about it.
1: Got my geek on yesterday.
0: She is a little bit wheezy today, our Pats. You on the darts last night?
3: No, I was not.
0: Yeah, come on. Why no, so wheezy? You're never normally this wheezy.
3: Wheezy? No, well, I had I had school night.
0: Get out of it, you know. I know you vape.
3: It's a school concert.
0: You do. When the news not on, she's out the back. She is. She loves that cherry one.
2: Yeah,
0: she?
2: I can smell the cherry through it.
0: Yeah, right. If you just breathe in the left speaker, that's Patsy's speaker. You can cherry vape.
1: Got my geek on yesterday.
0: Christian, signs you're an adult. I've started moisturising my elbows and knees. Oh, hi, Emma. Can't be having dry elbows and knees. I love that one. You start using shot glasses as a boiled egg holder. Christian, you signs you're an adult when the never-ending story is now The Washing and not a beloved children's movie. Louisa in Sydney. Christian, I know I'm an adult now. Recently did some research and purchased a brand better clothes air dry that extends.
3: Oh,
0: we got one of those. It is. My wife was going, Chris goes, I actually think this is the best clothes era we've ever had. And went, please, can we keep some mystique in the relationship? Please, it's not. This is like 20, 25 years ahead of us. We don't, it's not giving right now. Raving about an extendable, solid, sturdy era and clothes dryer. I think it must be the same one, Louisa. She's very, very excited about it.
2: Patsy actually recommended the one we bought, the Anko one.
0: The A-frame.
2: It is an A-frame, yeah. And Patsy knew the exact price. She goes, yeah, that's the one from Kmart. That's $32.99. She knew it was
3: and
2: it
3: the
2: was
3: SKU
2: crazy.
3: Number is 629. No, I really stepped it up last year at Aldi, and it's coming up, I think, this week or next week in special buys with a heated clothes horse. Like, you plug it in and it actually heats.
0: Oh, my God, I want one of those.
3: Fantastic.
0: Yeah, sounds like someone...
1: Got my geek on yesterday.
0: Using your own powers on you. Christian and Sanjonano, when you can enjoy a couple of scoops of ice cream without filling them, just stir it up into a thick shake. Yes. Christian, rummaging around in your purse or bag to find the right money because you don't want to break a $50 note. Even that phrase, break a note, is an old phrase, isn't it? Yeah. Breaking a note. You say to a TikToker now, a teenager, do you know what breaking a note is? They'd have no idea about breaking a note. Can you break this for me? Signs you're an adult, when you're driving around, you have to turn the radio down to concentrate reading a street sign or turn into a driveway. I had to have complete silence.
2: Yes.
0: I don't know why. I think it's a guy thing. I don't think women need to do that.
2: No, because we can't multitask.
0: No, we really can't. That radio is going to be turned completely off. You're right. Just to do a U-turn. Christian, what about you suddenly have fish oil tablets? Yes, this morning, in the morning, having my omega-3 tablets.
4: I'm tired, Grandpa.
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4: 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Bad Amanda.
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6: 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I've heard them describe him as a drunken idiot.
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12: Hello there, Amanda, my little brooch-wearing friend. What sort of brooch is that?
3: Have a look at this brooch. It's a brooch of the Danish biscuits.
12: Oh, yeah.
3: But the lid's off
12: short,
3: and it's got...
12: The shortbread.
3: It's got sewing equipment inside it. But this is one of the early lessons in disappointment for kids all around the world. So those Danish yummy buttery biscuits, you know the sort they had thick sugar crystals on the top?
12: Yum.
3: And they were in their own little paper casing.
12: So posh.
3: And once in your life, that tin contained biscuits.
12: Yep.
3: And then for the rest of your childhood, every time you saw the tin, you thought, great, and you'd open it up and it'd be sewing equipment or it would be nuts and bolts and it was in the garage. It's, you know, they may as well have made a brooch of the dead body of Bambi's mother or Mufasa at the bottom of the mountain because they're all examples of childhood angst.
12: You know, in my pantry, I've got one of those biscuit things and it's sealed. No, it hasn't been opened. For that very reason, because as a kid growing up, I never believed there was biscuits in it. The myth that there were biscuits in
3: it. So have you been given a tin and you've never opened them?
12: And you know when it expired? 2022. Those things have got a half-life of 1,000 years.
3: Well, sure, you might lose a tooth on it. Maybe just put your sewing...
12: It's got those little weevils in it.
3: Well, then don't keep it. Put your sewing stuff in. For when you're fixing your hems, so that your children can also have the disappointment that we had when we grew up.
12: I'll feed my kids some nuts and bolts instead.
3: That's right. Exactly. Good for them.
12: Tuesday's a great day.
3: Oh, I tell you what, since we started Tin Hat Tuesday, my algorithm is just...
12: When you say it's largely you.
3: I thought it'd be fun for 1 week, and here we are several months in, and it's growing and growing. Some of the ones that I have discovered, one I've got today involves theme parks, Bruce Springsteen... another update on Ellen and the World of Giants. I've got a lot of stuff to share with you and we want to take your tin hat theories as well.
12: The World of Giants. Last week I went and saw Tim Ross's new show. It's such a good show. And he was just doing a talk in the local library, The Australian Dream with Tim Ross. You might have seen it. But there was something that what he said in the talk was, when did it become all of a sudden a house to live in to an investment? And he had a little PowerPoint presentation. It's quite amazing. So with the budget coming out tonight, it'll be good to have Tim on the show just to talk about our love of the great Australian dream.
3: Well, wouldn't the Australian dream involve a packet of these Danish biscuits that actually had biscuits in them? That's my Australian dream.
12: It's the Australian lie, that. That is the Australian lie. And we can't do anything until we do the Fast Five. Would you like to play along? Jonesy and Amanda driving you home with Jam Nation.

0: Hello there, it's Jonesy and Amanda driving you home.
1: How fast can this thing go?
2: Faster than the speed of light.
3: Jonesy and Amanda's
4: Fast Five.
0: Into the Fast Five, five questions. Can you be that one person that goes all the way and gets question five right?
5: Well, if you do get question...
0: That means you've got to get all five right.
5: You don't have to. I wish you... How many months have we been doing this?
0: Well, I'm in it for Sheep Stations. I play for Pinks on Thunder Road.
5: All you have to... This is the thrill of it. You can step in at any time to answer question five correctly. And what you will get is a $500 voucher to Hijinks Hotel.
0: Great. Jody's in Panadia.
5: Hi, Jody.
6: Hi. How are you?
5: Very
6: good
5: well, thank you. Did you have a tin of Danish biscuits at your house that held anything but biscuits?
6: Yeah, I used to have buttons and sewing stuff.
0: Yeah.
5: Buttons and sewing stuff.
0: And the Quality Street chocks.
5: Do people still have tins of buttons and sewing stuff? Do you, Jody, or was it a generation ago?
6: Oh, no, I have a jar of buttons.
5: Mm. Mm.
0: Yeah. My son said to me the other day, he said, I don't have a jar full of nuts and bolts like you. What's going on? Mm. When did you start collecting those? And I said, oh, I was in my 20s, late 20s when I first got my first garage. You get a bowl of, you know, a jar of...
5: Remember the jar of coins. Who

0: It's hard, I think. Do you know, Jody?
1: No, I don't.
2: Jody.
0: We also spoke all over it, which didn't help her.
2: Doesn't matter. Travis is in Rosebud.
0: Hi, Travis.
3: Hi, how are you?
0: Very well. Have a listen to this.
2: Set your face to melt.
0: Do you know the song?
3: I do. It's...
0: Sorry. Not... Sorry, Travis.
2: I tell you what, let's hear it again, Ryan. When I said, let's hear it again, I said, don't give the answer away.
0: You heard a slight clue in there by mistake. What's the song?
2: Right, okay.
0: Well, Zach Ryan.
2: And we'll replace Ryan with a Ryan equivalent. We'll shave down a little monkey at the zoo. No, it's a bit hard, isn't it? It's the first mistake he's ever made.
0: You don't need to
2: shave him. Jonesy Demander driving you home with Jam Nation.
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6: 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We've reduced that by 18% now, Katie. We've got that down to a 4% increase, tearing down $12.55 billion in debt this budget. That's going to pop to a 13.2% for the next two budgets.
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1: Neck up to it?
0: Up to our necks in.
1: That's right.
0: The Fast Five.
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3: Fast Five.
1: We're up to question two, which is riffraff.
5: Can I riff?
6: Any old riffraff backstage.
7: Got to keep out the riffraff.
1: Have we got any more frou-frou before we get to the question?
0: We've got more frou-frou than anyone else. Tracy is in Geelong. Tracy.
1: Hello, Tracy.
8: Hello.
0: Tracy, are you a rock dog?
8: A little bit.
0: Okay. Well, listen to this face-melting riff.
1: Do you know the song, Tracy?
8: I Want It All by Queen.
1: That's it. Now you can play that rhyme. This next question, question three, is multiple choice. Yes. An octopus belongs to which class of animals? Is it A, a crustacean, B, a cephalopod, or C, an amphibian?
8: I'll go C.
1: No, it's not an amphibian.
0: Not an amphibian. Sarah's in Guildford.
1: Hello, Sarah.
9: Hello,
0: Sarah,
9: how are you?
0: Are you Guildford, New South Wales, or Guildford, Victoria?
9: No, neither. I'm Hillsville, Victoria.
0: Okay. Hillsville. Right, yeah, well, that's okay.
9: Yes.
0: Well, we've established where you're at, Sarah.
1: Where are you at? And
0: don't
1: how do you,
0: worry.
1: You
0: know, the cops are coming.
1: You know, we spoke yesterday about my horrible squeamishness around octopuses or octopi.
0: Like
1: and yet I read a book that's just been made into a movie, a new Netflix film that's got Sally Field in it, called Remarkably Bright Creatures. I listened to the audiobook. And it was one of the best things I've ever listened to as an audiobook. And I can't wait to see the film. This story is about octopuses. An octopus belongs to which class of animals? I mean, this question. A crustacean or a cephalopod?
9: Cephalopod.
1: It is a cephalopod.
9: If that's how you say it.
0: That you've done very well, Sarah. Italian noblewoman Lisa del Giocondo is most famous for appearing in what? Can I just ask Ryan?
9: Mona Lisa.
0: How many big words can you throw into this, mate?
10: I thought it sounded intelligent.
0: Why don't you get more big words?
1: How about this one? Question five,
0: Sarah.
1: Here we go. Which Australian state hosted the filming of Mortal Kombat 2? I don't think Sally Field's in that.
9: Queensland?
1: It is Queensland. That's where they're making a lot of Hollywood films at the moment.
0: You say that with a degree of authority there, Sarah.
1: And I don't think it's got any octopuses
0: Queensland.
1: Either.
0: Queensland? Mortal Kombat 2. I didn't see Mortal Kombat 1. Did you see that?
1: No, but you shut down my chat about Remarkably Bright Creatures, so I'm not going to join in about Mortal Kombat.
0: Right,
1: you talk about films you've seen in the 80s. I'm talking about a brand new film that's supposed to be incredible.
0: That sounds boring.
1: And you rubbed your face.
0: And what's it about, though?
1: It's about Sally Field plays, don't look bored. She is an old woman who works in an aquarium, and she befriends, strangely, an old octopus, but the octopus is so beautiful and solves a crime. It sounds fanciful, but it is the most beautiful story.
0: Congratulations to you, Sarah. You've won the jam pack.
1: There's no cars in it, Brendan.
0: I think we need more movies with more cars. A $500 voucher to Hijinks Hotel, where fun checks in and boredom checks out. Search Hijinks Hotel. Perhaps where you're staying there, you could have a look at Amanda's octopus movie.
1: Maybe you could, Sarah.
0: It's the octopus share. Sarah.
9: I will do. Thank you.
0: Congratulations, you. If you would like to play the Fast Five, all you have to do is go to our website, jonesyandamanda.com.au, or call us tomorrow.
1: Lots of things come up on the show. I was going to say Tin Hat Tuesday, but also Tin Ross.
0: He's going to be joining us. He's talking about the great Australian dream, home ownership, and in part of it, it's when do we go from the house to live in to an investment.
1: Mm-hmm.
0: You know, you can't eat your house, as you say.
1: Unless it's a gingerbread house.
0: Unless you're a wicked witch.
1: Well, don't look at me.
0: Shoving kids in ovens. Anyway, Jonesy and Amanda driving you home with Jam Nation.
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0: Jonesy and Amanda driving you home with Jam Nation. Yeah. Well, we just had Queen before in the Fast Five. It's good.
1: I'm surprised you've got any face left.
0: I like a good guitar solo. Not too long, but, you know, just impress and then bugger
1: and
0: off.
1: And if you sing the guitar solo in a live show, it's time to go to the toilet and get a drink. And a drum solo, remember, I'm out.
0: Remember that time you went and saw Fleetwood Mac and then Mick Fleetwood did a 15-minute drum solo?
1: Yeah. Yeah, but I'd been pre-warned, so it was a comfort stop.
0: See you, Mick. Let me know when you get to the gong. I want to ask you this question. You said to me yesterday you're going to be cleaning out your cupboards at home. Are you actually doing it?
1: When you say cleaning out my cupboards, I decided to clean out a handbag cupboard and I took them all out. And
0: You've got a handbag cupboard?
1: Yeah, well, it's up high, so I can't see any of them. Mm-hmm. And I know this from when I worked with Peter Walsh on the living room. If you can't see it, you can't use anything.
0: Yep.
1: So I found a whole lot of old bags covered in mold and all the rest of it. And then I put them all over the floor and then I thought, I'm bored now. And the next part's the worst part because then you've got to put them somewhere.
0: Yeah.
1: Anyway, I went through the – this is the thing. I went through them. I found an enormous number of Mentos. I found a whole lot of face masks. That's a sign of the times.
0: Yeah.
1: Do I need to hold on to them for the new rat virus? I don't think it's airborne. It's not airborne.
0: Didn't you find a ring?
1: I found a ring in one of them.
0: Expensive?
1: Yes. But look what I found here. This will take you back, Brendan Jones. I found a list of questions. I don't know why I kept this. These are questions you and I had been asked when a young kid, or I guess a teenager, came in to our radio show to ask us questions. He asked if he could come in and interview us for a school project, and he came in with his mum, and he said, I spoke to my class, told them I was coming in, and they've all asked these questions.
0: This is a practical joke, wasn't it? What?
1: I was going to say that at the end.
0: Well, it's obvious.
1: Why is it obvious? Because it wasn't obvious to us.
0: Oh, okay.
1: Why would you ruin my storytelling of this story when I've told you what I was going to do?
0: Yeah, right.
1: And you made me tell you.

0: exactly what I was going to do, and then you've wrecked it.
1: I don't think
0: I hope you hate yourself. Do you hate yourself? Brendan, do you hate yourself?
1: I'm enjoying myself.
0: Are you? Well, you've wrecked
1: go
0: it.
1: Go ahead.
0: No, why don't I just
1: Ryan,
0: go
1: do you
0: home?
1: Feel this
0: How about
1: wrecked?
0: I just go home? Do we all look at everyone? Look at the producers who just hate you.
1: No, they're going right on.
0: No, that's what thumbs down means, doesn't it? Imagine if you were the gladiators. Oh, that's good.
1: That's nice.
0: Why is that lion coming at me?
1: Lucky me. Here comes the lion.
0: Don't make me save this for you. Anyway, so these were the questions that this young man and his mother sat in the background.
1: Yeah.
0: He asked us these questions. You've ruined it all. These were the questions. How long have you been doing radio for? What does it feel like to be famous? They asked me that.
1: Of course they did.
0: They were razzing us both slightly. Amanda, well done on winning the Gold Logie. That's exciting. This is when I hadn't won the Gold Logie. It was a sensitive point. Jonesy, my dad used to listen to you on Triple M. Do you like working there better or here? Winding you up enormously.
1: Yeah.
0: Amanda, you're so beautiful. Who's the most famous person you ever met? And then Jonesy, why is Amanda on TV more than you are, Jonesy? My dad remembers you from Kerry Ann's show once.
1: Then I used to shine on that show.
0: This is the next question. Aren't you too old for a leather jacket, Jonesy? Chris Brown's more better looking than you are, Jonesy. Ray Hadley beat you in this year's Radio Hunk Awards. Amanda, who did you vote for? So the questions were getting progressively more
1: but they
0: pointed.
1: They didn't mention that I did win Australia's Hottest Radio
0: Obviously,
1: Hunk.
0: You're still sensitive. You're still
1: I still
0: beat. That's the whole point.
1: And then Carl Sandilands, remember he crashed our show. Why didn't I win it? And I said, well, have a look at us.
0: Brendan, the whole point of this story that I'm telling is that this kid was just winding us up. The last question was, why do you guys only play old music? And by then, because his mother was there, we couldn't say, why don't you piss off? And then it said, can you two kiss? And I jump in the back of the photo. And then, this is boring. I wish we could meet Fitzy and Whipper. Have you ever met them? Have they ever been here? And just when you and I are going, what the hell? They said, have they ever sent a naughty kid undercover to stitch you guys up? Because they have now. They've been feeding me lines and they're in a van out the front. That was going to be my big reveal of this story, as it was for us, that they'd sent that kid in undercover and they were feeding him lines and recording the whole
1: thing.
0: But
1: I was there. I know that.
0: The theatre of radio. Next time you start any story, I'll say, yeah, you've already told me this. I've worked with you for 20 years. You've already told me this story. If I said that every time, I'd have RSI of the throat.
1: But you do this to me all the time. It's like, you know, if I was Orson Welles doing the alien invasion thing, and you'd be going, he's just opening up some jam jars.
0: Well, if you'd like to own the rest of the show, Brendan, in your inimitable fashion, okay. And I happen to know you can't say the word inimitable, you do it.
1: Maybe you should chuck that out.
0: Maybe I should chuck you out with the handbag.
1: Now, don't fight.
0: Don't tell me not to fight.
1: Because Tim Ross has arrived.
0: You've already told me. I know. I can see him. Theatre of the mind.
1: He's joining us next. Jonesy and Amanda driving you home with Jam Nation.

0: It's Jonesy and Amanda driving you home.
1: It's long been tipped as the Australian dream, buying a home, settling down, raising your family in that home. But with rising costs, for many, that dream is moving further away. Broadcaster, comedian, design enthusiast Tim Ross explores all these things in his shows, in his books, and he's here to tell us more. Hello, Tim.
0: Here he is.
2: Hello.
0: Tim Ross.
2: Hi there. Good to see you guys.
0: Do you miss doing the DJ bits? You
2: know, no.
0: Because when you were doing the show with Merrick, who did the DJ bits when you were back announcing?
2: I used to do that. I wasn't very good at it.
1: Did you do the time calls and things?
2: Yeah. I remember I once said 784.
0: What is that, the time on Jupiter?
1: So, yeah. Wow, that confused people.
0: It's 784.
1: I'm late on the planet Thrangios.
0: 784. Congratulations on your show. I went and saw it just last week.
2: It was really good to have you in the audience. I turned up late in your leathers.
0: I sat right up the front. But it's such a good show, and the thing that really resonated with me is when you said, our parents, when they bought a house, they didn't buy it for an investment. They bought it for a home.
2: Yeah. But I think that's one of the great sadnesses of this desire. And really, the way that we used to look at our homes were as homes, not as something that we're going to create wealth out of. And that's a relatively new idea. We have a lot of conversations going on about capital gains tax or the capital gains tax discount. And so when the Howard government brought that in the late 1990s, early 2000s, you know, there's this small period of time where everything changes and our interest and our desire to create wealth out of homes is supercharged. Within 3 years, The Block is the biggest television show in the country. We turn home ownership, our homes, into a game show. It's not really a game show, it's a reality show, but you know what I mean.
0: Yeah, no, exactly.
1: And then the knock-on effect of that is there's a whole generation who have no expectation of getting into the housing industry. Is it time for us to let the dream of the great Australian home go, or do you think our rental market isn't secure enough to be an alternative?
2: It's a good question, and it's a bit of both. How we think about the Australian dream is really heavily embedded in our psyche from when we were kids. You grow up with this idea of this is what a house looks like, a quarter acre block, you got the dog in the back, a lemon tree to do a wee on, the hills hoist, a Holden and a Ford in the driveway. Lots of those things have gone, but somehow this idea, this desire hangs on and stays and sits with us. But if you talk to 18-year-olds today, what they want is completely different. They really want to live in apartments. They want to be close to their mates. They want to be close to where the action's coming. Mm. The idea of living out in the suburbs is a nightmare to them. Apartment living has always been a tricky one. They were temporary places. You stay for a while. Then you get a real house once you get married. But now lots of people are finding that they love the community. They're not for everyone, but for lots of people that love the community, they love being close to wherever they want to be and also having all those people around you to hang out with and argue about stuff when the bins go out and stuff.
0: Some of the great architects you talk about is the Beachcamer home. So that's the one with it's got like a middly bit and it's got two bits on the side where the cars park.
1: Is this architectural talk?
0: And then it's
2: it's not – laughing because that's how I describe architecture. You know, that bit where you go
0: it's a T-shaped.
2: It's a house on stilts. You see lots of them are holiday homes all around the coast and versions of it. But it was a really cheap house from the 1960s, well-designed house by a really good architect. But the idea of it was that you could get a house for the price of two cars. And in today's money, that's $133,000. Mm. And that's what you could get. House and land for $133,000, which would be very attractive for lots of people. It's a simple house. It's got one bathroom. Not everyone wants to do that, but some people might want to do that. You know, like the fact that in a short period of time, we've gone from everybody being able, really most people could afford a wonderful home to it being out of reach of most Australians is a national disgrace.
0: Yeah.
1: But how does this reframe how Australia sees itself? Are we the last of the generation, as you were saying, last of the generations that thinks that that's what Australia is?
2: Yeah, maybe. And I think that's okay. I think we have to let go of some of that. And we're not really very good at that at the moment because none of it was perfect.
1: No. This new trope, you know, Carl Stefanovic, et cetera, all this, how Australia's changed. Everyone's childhood is always, in retrospect, going to look more idyllic than your modern world because life was simpler, you had less responsibilities, et cetera. We look at it through a different lens. So it's very easy to think that Australia is going backwards because it's not that anymore. But maybe every generation does that.
2: Yeah, of course. And you also see, Generation X getting conservative. But if you look at the lens of the idea of the latchkey kid, as the Americans call it, this idea for Gen X kids that you allowed all this freedom, that actually comes from a place where our parents didn't know what to do. They had leisure time for the very first time, they didn't work as hard. And so they could do things, but they didn't know what to do with that leisure time. And they didn't spend time with their children. They let kids do whatever. And then we've evolved past that point where we actually went, it's actually really nice to spend time.
0: Yeah.
2: If you look at the past through rose-coloured glasses, or if you look at it without any sense of perhaps reflection or analysing it in some ways, yeah, this magical time that I don't want to go back to Sizzler. That was shit. That was always shit. If it wasn't shit, it'd still be here.
1: You summed up the entire ethos as I don't want to go back to Sizzler.
0: I don't want to go back. The budget is on tonight, so negative gearing. People that already own houses aren't going to really be affected because it's going to be grandfathered. But do you think it's good moving forward for the future?
2: No one knows what's going to happen.
0: Right.
2: Is it going to be good? You'd hope so. You hope that it's going to make houses more affordable. So if that doesn't happen, it fails.
0: Yeah.
2: But
0: it's not like everyone's going to get a house. It's not going to be like, you get a house, a house.
2: No, we're not going to suddenly turn around and get a house for the price of two cars again.
0: Yeah.
1: No. And what about Sizzler?
2: And it may not change things.
1: What about Sizzler coming
2: back? Everyone gets Sizzler. A free Sizzler. We all live in Sizzler and we sleep under cheesy bread.
1: And the sneeze guard.
2: And Carl Stefanovic pats our head every night to go to sleep.
0: It makes me so angry. Tim, for Tim Rice's show, you can go and see it. It's touring the country. Modernistabooks.com for information, tickets, and the books, which are fantastic. Tim, thank you for coming in.
2: Really good to see you both.
0: Jonesy and Amanda driving you home with Jam Nation.

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2: 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The rock is good.
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24: It's showtime.
25: You're handing out the tin hats so soon.
26: Well, I think put them on. This next half hour, we're all talking tin hats.
25: I'd rather wait until it's time to
26: No, because I'm going to share with a number of conspiracies that have come across.
25: Can we explain just what Tin Hat Tuesday is?
26: Yes, we can. Tin Hat. This began as something I thought would be funny the first week we're on air this year. Yeah. I'd seen a group of Americans who thought it'd be funny and cute. They'd had dinner parties where they'd wear tin hats and they had to do presentations to their friends as to what their favourite conspiracy theory is. So we did it thinking would be one week we'd get some conspiracy theories and it would be funny. This has blown out millions and millions of views on some of the more unusual and dark conspiracy theories. Some of them are very quirky. Some of them people swear are true. So we take your conspiracies and we'll be doing that shortly, but just some of the ones that I've heard this week. I've got a whole stack of them. I'll just give you one to be getting on with.
25: Okay.
26: Are you ready? King Charles is a Muslim. He's not head of the Church of England at all. He can't apparently say the word Christian. Right. He is a Muslim. That's just one of the ones. Right. And there was a long, detailed explanation that I couldn't be bothered reading.
1: You know, that would explain why I saw him hoeing into an HSP.
26: What's an HSP?
1: A halal snack pack.
26: I've got quirkier ones than that, and they're coming our way next.
1: Okay. A fixture of tin hats.
26: Please get your tin hats, get your foil, get ready.
1: It's coming up. Jonesy and Amanda driving you home with Jam Nation.

0: Amanda, driving you home, King Charles is the head, not the head not of the Church head. Of England. No. He is a Muslim. On any other day, that would seem a little unusual.
1: But it's Tin Hat Tuesday.
0: And possibly explains why I've never seen him eating a B&E, a bacon and egg roll.
1: This is just one of the conspiracies.
0: I've seen his missus hoeing into some ice creams and any other food in the world. But I've never seen King Charles eat a B&E.
1: No, he's never been at the Bunnings sausage sizzle.
0: No,
1: tour,
0: exactly.
1: Has he? Well, let's get into a couple of the conspiracy theories.
0: Unless
1: that
0: the
1: I've
0: local
1: seen.
0: Mufti's down there.
1: How about this one? And this one I've seen a lot, and, you know, ridiculous. But there are, in some parts of the Middle East and in Peru, there are enormous structures, like enormous steps, huge stones, 7 meter high doors. The obvious explanation to people is that there is a former race of giants, and that these giants have been, their mark is left across ancient ruins, oversized skeletons, impossible monuments. So they say here, the theory of giants has fueled debate for generations. Has it? I don't think so. Anyway, some believe that hidden evidence points to a forgotten race that once walked the earth, and that the truth of it has been buried behind myth, censorship. Some people say that the dinosaurs were invented to cover up the existence of former giants.
0: But why?
1: Brendan, who knows?
0: Okay.
1: It's Tin Hat Tuesday. I can't say why people believe these things.
0: In Gulliver's Travels, which was a
1: documentary.
0: Gulliver was he was his normal size, but he went to Little Lilliput where the little people were there.
1: Yeah. Well, this is saying that in real life, we're the size of the little ones, but there's a race of giants.
0: I heard Gulliver when he was there. What did he say?
2: What is this?
3: A center for ants!
1: It does have that feel to it.
0: That's from,
1: look, every
0: that's
1: week,
0: from Gulliver's Travels.
1: Every week I have a story about Ellen. A former producer from The Ellen Show has broken his or her silence.
0: Right.
1: So let's just get on. Here's the story that apparently that Ellen has reportedly been diagnosed with KURU, K-U-R-U, a rare fatal disease linked directly to, say it, cannibalism, and now she's going blind. But have a listen. I think the voice is disguised. This is how it begins.
4: Now I hear she's got KURU, starting to go blind. Could be the syphilis too, though.
1: Anyway, I will read to you what this person has said, a former producer. Now I hear she's got KURU, starting to go blind, and SHIT could be the syphilis too. Either way, that cannibal game is finally catching up with her. Karma's a bitch. That crazy-ass woman was out there feeding people SHIT and not telling nobody where it came from. He said, you'll like this. I'm a picky eater, bruh. Whole Foods, organic and all that. I don't do sprays, no chemicals, none of that. I need to know exactly what I'm putting in my body and where it came from. So when I finally found out what was in them dumplings, I was shocked with my goddamn life. But by the end of that night, I found out everybody knows. I'm telling you, it's an open secret, but people are scared of her. She's been feeding people.
0: It's like Soylent Green.
1: People who eat people are going blind.
0: From the syphilis. But isn't it from the syphilis?
1: Well, no. He said also it could be that.
0: I thought the syph sent you blind.
1: Yes, but also when you add that she has been eating human flesh.
0: Top. Better go to Specsavers.
1: I've got more. I've got a story about Bruce Springsteen and about roller coasters that's coming up next, and then we'll take your calls.
0: So what?
1: Hey, bruh. I like organic.
0: Jonesy and Amanda driving you home with Jam Nation.

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2: David Byrne is on our birthday list. 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

0: Jonesy and Amanda driving you home. It's Tin Hat Tuesday.
1: Sure is. And we've shared some already this morning. Give us a call.
0: This afternoon.
1: Or this afternoon.
0: Or has the paradigm shifted? And indeed, we're coming to you from the morning.
1: I'm being taken out by Big Clock.
0: Not the first time.
1: If there's something you'd like to share with us, a conspiracy theory that you or someone else has, we're happy to hear
0: it. I don't see why we need anyone, because you are rife with conspiracy theories. King Charles is a Muslim.
1: Yeah.
0: Which explains a lot.
1: There's an ancient race of human giants.
0: Yep.
1: That Ellen DeGeneres is going blind because the cannibalism is catching up with her.
0: Or the syphilis.
1: And the syph. How about this one? I'm just going to read you the headline because I can't be bothered reading the story about the elites and the this and the that.
0: Yep.
1: Epstein victim testifies. Serial killer Bruce Springsteen killed child victims with his, quote, bare teeth. He does have that underbite. It could do quite a bit of damage.
0: You reckon?
1: Everybody has an underbite. But this week, my favourite one, and let's face it, it's exhausting being me.
0: Don't tell Donald Trump this.
1: It's exhausting being me and right. having this algorithm,
0: it's,
1: I have to tell you.
0: It's exhausting knowing you
1: I
0: being
1: know,
0: this.
1: I know. This one is about roller coasters. Have a listen.
2: What if I told you theme parks aren't built for entertainment, but to harvest human emotional energy for something far darker? Insiders claim these parks were designed with precision, engineered layouts based on ancient energy harvesting geometry, a concept known as lay grid amplification. Hidden beneath the parks are alleged emotion siphoning infrastructures, massive underground complexes powered by psychological energy extraction systems.
1: Yeah, and so throughout the parks where you see those big towers or maybe even castle spires at Disneyland,
0: right.
1: etc., they are there to collect your human emotions and channel them to the dark side underground.
0: So you go... You go underground, you go see that.
1: They never explain that.
0: You see the freezer where Walt Disney's cryogenically frozen head is
1: all
0: next
1: of
0: to the fish fingers.
1: No one explains what happens once the energy goes underground.
0: Right, okay. But why aren't we using, why are we worrying about the Straits of Hormuz then?
1: Yeah.
0: Let's just power off the happiest place in the earth. Why don't we just do that?
1: Brendan, there's no logic to this. Let's be clear. There is no logic
0: okay,
1: to
0: so
1: this.
0: Are you done? Or do you want people to...
1: I want people now to feed my dark soul.
0: Jonesy and Amanda driving you home with Jam Nation.
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0: Jonesy and Amanda driving you home. It's Tuesday, May the 12th, and today is...
1: Do you believe in that the world is flat? I don't know, eh?
0: Tin Hat Tuesday.
2: This is where we take your conspiracy theories. It doesn't have to be yours. It might be something you've read. It could be someone you know who has a particular conspiracy theory. Mm-hmm. That's what we're after.
0: Yes, and you can join us if you like. 13:55:22. What we've learnt today is that King Charles is a Muslim.
2: Yes, we've learnt that Ellen is going blind because of all the eating of the human flesh.
0: Or syphilis.
2: Could be either. We've learnt that, that there's been a giant conspiracy to cover up the existence of giants.
0: Mm-hmm.
2: And
0: there was a giant conspiracy to cover up the existence of giants.
2: And that theme parks harness the raw human emotion of when you're on a theme, on a roller coaster.
0: Yep.
2: And it channels it down for otherworldly. Actually, I don't know what it's used for once it is sucked down into the underworld.
0: Because my electricity bill was huge. So I would like to
2: You'd like to feed back into your own grid.
0: I would like that. Rob is in Melton. Hello, Rob.
2: Hello, Rob.
3: How are you?
0: Rob, you're a friend of the show. For those that aren't aware of Rob's work, last week he had the NASA astronauts, aren't the astronauts, but indeed the Alcatraz escapees when Amanda pushed further.
2: But what about all the training for years they would have had to do?
3: To do what? To go where?
0: Oh. And then the penny dropped. Rob, if it would be okay, maybe not something space-related today.
2: What have you got for us, Rob?
0: Something else in the pantry?
3: I'll let you choose. I've got two things. I've got one on Macca's and one on cloning.
0: Macca's actually advertised with us, so let's
2: Go cloning just in case.
0: Just to be safe.
3: Yep, all right. Dolly the sheep wasn't the first animal or being ever cloned.
2: Right. Who was or what was?
3: Humans. They've been cloning humans since the 1940s.
2: Successfully?
3: Yes.
2: And what do they use them to do?
3: Replace people.
2: Look, is this like I've seen that people say that Jim Carrey is a clone?
3: Jim Carrey's not a clone. Jim Carrey's not a clone. He's been replaced with someone that looks like him.
2: Right. And what about Kate Middleton? Is she a clone? I was reading that one this week.
3: Yeah, there's a lot of people. They reckon Chris Hart, a lot of the actors. But I'll give you a theory here, all right?
0: Okay.
3: Now, if Hollywood can clone actors, they won't need stuntmen.
2: Is that the whole reason they're doing it?
3: No.
2: Why would they clone people?
3: Well, the thing is, right, now, if a person's been cloned, right, and information gets out, right, what happens to the clone? It's an abomination. It gets put down.
0: It's like The Prestige. Remember the movie The Prestige?
2: Yeah.
0: Where Hugh was the magician.
2: Spoiler alert.
0: And he keeps killing himself each night with his clones.
2: But wasn't that a twin or was that the other magic movie?
0: That was the other one. No, it's the same movie. But old mate, what's that guy's
2: Christian
0: name?
2: Bale.
0: Christian Bale. He had a twin brother. That's how he did his magic.
2: Right.
0: But then through Tesla, Hugh Jackman's character made all these clones and he would kill the clone each night in the Drowning Man act.
2: Well, Rob, let me ask you this, though. If you're cloned, what happens to you?
0: Yeah.
2: If your clone goes on to be a Hollywood star?
3: Well, that's the thing. Like, if a Hollywood star gets cloned, they can be controlled.
2: Yeah, but what happens to the original person?
3: Who knows? Yeah. And end up in a burger patty.
0: Back to McDonald's.
2: Back to Ellen.
0: With the syphilis. Rob, thank you. We'll talk to you next week.
2: Thank you.
0: I feel that we're satisfied.
2: No, I think if there's more, we're going to take more. Okay. If you've got any conspiracy theories, come and join the fun, join the madness that is Tin Hat Tuesday.
0: Jonesy and Amanda driving you home with Jam Nation.

0: Jonesy and Amanda driving you home. We are into Tin Hat Tuesday.
1: Do you believe in that the world is flat? I don't know, eh?
0: That is on the Jonesy and Amanda show, a conspiracy section?
2: No, it's not a section. This is a part of the show on a Tuesday where I share the crazy conspiracy theories that turn up these days in my algorithm. It's ruining my life.
0: I'm looking at the menu board of mental, and I don't know what I like more. King Charles is a Muslim.
2: Yeah.
0: The world was run by giants.
2: Yes, and there's a conspiracy to cover them up with dinosaurs.
0: Theme parks are largely a place to harvest
2: human emotion and channel that energy to the netherworld.
0: And Ellen DeGeneres has syphilis and is going blind.
2: Yeah, because she's not eating human flesh.
0: Okay.
2: That's why.
0: Kirsten and Longwarry has joined us.
2: Hello, Kirsten. Have you got your tin hat on?
3: Yes, I'm ready.
2: What's your theory? Over to you.
3: Well, it's not really a theory. My uncle actually got jailed in the 1980s for conspiracy to cultivate, because there was more than two people in the car and they were throwing marijuana seeds with coins out the window. And when they got done by the police, they got done with conspiracy to cultivate and he got locked up in Long Bay Jail.
0: Oh.
2: Is that why he was throwing the seeds out the window to cultivate marijuana?
3: Well, they were hoping they'd grow, but they didn't, you know, they didn't go and plant them. They just thought it was fun. Yeah. They were only, you know, young and thought it was a funny thing to do, and
0: but
3: obviously
0: he
3: wasn't so funny.
0: He did time.
3: Yes.
2: Wow. What a claim to fame. Does he look back on that with fondness now, Kirsten?
3: Look, it probably is one of the funnier things he did in his life. He had a very colourful life, but he's not with us anymore.
2: Okay. Oh, I'm sorry to hear it, but I wonder if the plants still thrive.
0: Maybe are they? A bit of hay man.
2: Thank you. Around. Imagine that. Conspiracy to cultivate. That's hilarious.
0: Thank you, Kirsten. Lynn is in Adenza Park.
2: Hello, Lynn. Over
0: Lynn,
2: to you.
0: Lynn, you can wrap this up.
2: What's your conspiracy theory?
4: My conspiracy theory comes from my dad. He was convinced that Harold Holt didn't drown, wasn't eaten by a shark, but was picked up by communist submarine.
0: Yeah. That's pretty well documented.
2: Well, it's not documented.
0: Well, no, it has.
2: Where's the documentation?
0: He left his mistress on the beach. Went for a swim.
2: And drowned, Brendan. And chomped by sharks and the sea creatures.
0: No, and the Chinese sub was waiting for him out there.
2: That's a conspiracy theory.
0: He knocked
2: it's not,
0: on the sub.
2: It's not documented.
0: And they went, hurrah! Oh,
2: and it was all ready for him to get in a sub underwater.
0: But Lynn, can I just say?
2: Can you just say, Brendan, it's not documented. Let's be clear.
0: It's been well documented in the world of this mental world.
2: It's been
0: world.
2: Documented as a conspiracy
0: but Lynn,
2: theory.
0: To what end? How has it helped, you know?
2: The Chinese.
4: Who knows?
2: Quite right. Who knows?
0: You've given us, you've
2: and he's
0: given
2: listening
0: us
2: to this as we speak.
0: Harold Holt.
2: Yeah. Eating some dumplings.
0: Can I take this dumb hat off?
2: Yes, you can.
0: And I just walked outside with it. I didn't even realise
2: I know,
0: it
2: you
0: was...
2: went to the kitchen. I saw you wearing your hat. You looked very rakish. Melbourne Cup Day, I'm going to make us fancy Melbourne Cup tin hats.
0: Right. Thank you for all your calls. If you've got any conspiracy theories, you can
2: let
0: join us.
2: Let us know because we're going to do it again
0: next week. Instagram is coming up next hour. Your chance to win $2,000. Nothing conspiratorial about that. Jonesy and Amanda driving you home with Jam Nation.

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23: Good afternoon to you.
24: If you're new to this show, I probably need to introduce you to one of my obsessions. And I was 10 years late to this obsession. I was a late adopter of the Outlander television show. I'd read the first couple of books and was consumed by them. But then I think Harley was away for a little period of time.
23: Not doing time.
24: In New Zealand, no. And I had the house to myself and I watched two seasons just in one go.
23: Mm-hmm.
24: And I pretty much had to put a sponge on my chin to sop up the drool.
23: Okay.
24: Okay, but I just, when you hear this music.
25: Sing me a song of a lass that is gone. Say, could that lass be I?
24: Just hearing that makes my bones melt.
25: Mary of soul, she sailed on a day.
24: Should we hear all of it?
23: No, I think that's enough.
24: You think that's enough?
23: I think we get it.
24: The thing is that what's great about that show is The handsomeness, yes, of Sam Heughan, who plays Jamie, but the character Jamie, who is so obsessively strong and obsessed with his wife Claire, with Claire, who's gone through the stones from another time.
4: That's right.
24: And she meets him in oldie worldie Scotland.
4: So he's in modern. She's in modern times.
24: She's in modern times. She goes on a day trip with her husband. He looks the other way, and she falls through some stones.
4: Right. It's like Picnic at Hanging Rock.
24: Is horrified by it. Wakes up. What clothes am I wearing? There's British soldiers. What's happening? What's going on? And then she gets taken in, as we all would dream of being, by Sam Heughan and his Scottish clan.
4: That sounds really interesting. I'd like to watch that. Every time my wife watched it, there was some really horrible sex scene.
24: Well, there's nothing horrible. It was no, full on. Occasionally I had to put the, as Tony Squires used to call them, the forehead cushions on.
4: Yeah, there was a lot of that.
24: I had to cover my face with cushions because it was so intense.
4: My wife would be watching always. My youngest son and I would walk into the room.
24: And what would she say?
4: And she'd go, are you blokes going to be here for long? And I'm like, what the hell are you watching?
24: Well, let me tell you, Sam Heughan, they've wrapped up the show after 10 seasons. I haven't watched all the later ones. The show's been wrapped up. Sam Heughan has a new venture, and I'm here for it. I'll tell you more about it
4: next. Are you going to have to attach the chin sponge?
24: I may have to, which could be hard while I'm driving.
4: Oh.
24: This is what this is going to be about.
4: Okay. Instagram as well is coming up. You can always register for Instagram. Jonesy and Amanda driving you home with Jam Nation.
24: Mm.

0: Hello there, it's Jonesy Demander driving you home with Jam Nation.
1: I've been talking about Sam Heughan and the character he plays in Outlander, the character of Jamie Fraser. And my obsession was so great that Jenna, our social media guru...
0: Digital Jenna.
1: Digital Jenna put my face onto the body of Claire and put me into some of the situations.
0: Come up with that herself, or is that something that
1: I paid her $18,000 a shot. And anyway, she put those up on our socials, and we'll put them up again. So you can enjoy Live Vicariously Through Me as I live vicariously through AI.
0: We, do you mean you?
1: Well, this is the thing. So the series is wrapped up. Sam Heughan, I saw, because I follow the socials, ladies, has started a new thing with a group called Quinn. Quinn is an app, and yes, I have downloaded this, that's designed for audio erotica. So a variety of people read short stories or maybe stories, not full books, just stories.
0: Yeah.
1: For women's enjoyment. Or men's, I assume, but I think probably they're aimed at women.
0: So it's erotica, but read by
1: well, one of them's read by him, a variety of different people.
0: So could I do this?
1: If they ask you to. Okay. I don't know if your 80s DJ kind of voice would do it, unless I feel like buying a packet of smokes and a long stop block of rock. Maybe that does it for some people, I don't know. But what it says here is that Quinn, which is this app, offers a unique alternative to traditional pornography. It's for women. So it focuses on imagination and mental aspects of saucy biz. So anyway, I have joined. I've signed up.
0: Of course you
1: so
0: have.
1: As I said last week, I've been trying to listen to more meditation music as I walk my dog. From now on, I'm going to be listening to this.
2: I've been at it for hours. On my hands. Certainly have the calluses to prove it. Surrounded by mist and morning dew, I can imagine I'm the only person for miles around. Just me and the old stag.
1: Let me tell you the story. You will love this. This is a complete sort of Hallmark story. So 15 years ago, this guy, Callum Mackay, is a groundskeeper at a Scottish estate that's been turned into a luxury wellness retreat. Does it get any better? He first fell in love with Olivia 15 years ago, a British princess working in Glasgow for a summer placement then. Fast forward to the present, Olivia has arrived at the estate to celebrate her best friend's hen's do. When she comes face to face with a man she hasn't seen in 15 years, the complicated reality of her royal life begins to unravel and Callum's peaceful routine is upended by the one who got away. Here's a little bit more of the story.
3: All I want is to hear her voice again. Ask if she's read anything good lately. If she followed the moon mission. What she thinks about anything at all. I thought I killed this thing inside of me, but it's only been in one long, deep sleep. And the sight of Olivia has awoken it.

0: Ravenous. Greedy. And I want to know what room she's staying in. What she wears to bed these days. If she still has all the little habits I remember.
1: She was a juggler.
2: Okay. It's now see, another long block of non-stop rock.
1: And if you see me walking my dog and yes. I'm wearing a strap of sponge on my chin, okay. Ignore it. Smiling like a loon.
2: The pub test is coming up.
1: What should it be?
2: Something about you wearing a strap-on sponge?
1: No, actually, it's an interesting one. It's not as interesting as that. This is the thing, the head of Ryanair.
2: Mm-hmm. Which is a budget airline over there in England.
1: He wants to stop people getting drunk before they get on his planes. We'll talk about that.
2: Jonesy Demander driving you home with Jam Nation.
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0: Jonesy Demander driving you home. 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
1: The pub test.
2: Pub test.
1: Does not pass the pub test.
2: Pub test.
1: Pub test. 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
2: Pub test. Yeah, the pub test.
1: Doesn't pass the sniff test.
3: Stop it. It's not helpful.
0: Today.
4: Well, this is a story that has come from the CEO of Ryanair, which is a small budget airline
0: Michael
4: in the UK.
0: Michael O'Leary.
4: Michael O'Leary. But I think it can apply anywhere. And this is people being drunk and disorderly on flights. As he, but what's interesting is a particular take he's got on this. He says here that disruptions from passengers has risen from 1 a week to 1 a day, to these diversions where flights have to either land early or are late taking off because of disorderly behaviour due to alcohol. We're not talking here about people drinking while on the plane. He has said he doesn't understand why people can drink that early in the morning other than, and same in Australia, you can, from about 5 in the morning, all the bars at the airports are open. And this is outside the normal licensing laws for bars. So at the airports, there are different rules. He says, I don't know why anyone should need a drink that early in the morning. Why do we have bars that open in the morning before people get on flights? And he's also suggesting we have a 2-drink limit before passengers get on planes. Mm. A lot of people are saying, well, that's cynical. You're happy to serve as much alcohol as you like on a plane. You don't want them to be drunk when they get on. But who would want to sit next to a drunk passenger?
0: No, terrible.
4: Are you one of those people, though, that, and a lot of people feel like this, that as soon as you hit the airport, the rules don't count. You're on holidays or whatever it is. It's like being in a casino. The clock means nothing.
0: Yeah. I don't know where this obsession with having a drink before you get on a plane came from, though. It never used to be like that. And when I say never, like not in the olden days, I feel like in the last 10 years, all of a sudden the bars are open in the morning. I went past one bar at 6 o'clock at the airport. I went, hang on, well, why is it open? And people are drinking beer at 6. I thought, well.
4: I know. When my son went overseas, then again, I dropped him at the airport with all his friends. They had about 10 beers before they got on the flight. Luckily, they all fell asleep as soon as they got on the flight.
0: Yep.
4: Because you'd hate to be sitting next to that.
0: Well, if you're a nervous flyer, it can calm the nerves.
4: I know. I've got a friend who's a flight anxious. Attendant who has had some terrible experiences. But this, let's talk about this. This is not banning the drinking while you're on a plane.
0: No.
4: It's before you get on.
0: Yep.
4: The early morning airport pint. Does it pass the pub test?
0: Jonesy Demander driving you home with Jam Nation.
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16: 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Yeah. And HR nervous. Jonesy and Amanda.

0: I know that you don't care about the DJ stuff, but you know, I used to win awards for this stuff.
1: What's happened to you?
0: I'll be drummed out of the Ultimate Album side long weekend. Long block of
1: come and
0: rock.
1: Hang with me on the other side of that.
0: I'll go over to where the talent is and the money. But Instagram is here.
2: Fast money, extra cash, any money, Jonesy and
0: Amanda's. 10 questions, 60 seconds on the clock. You can pass if you don't know the answer. We'll come back to that question if time permits. You get all the questions right, $1,000.
1: You can leave with $1,000. How great and how handy would that be? But you can hang around and answer a bonus question for $2,000, but it's double or nothing.
0: That's a lot for Eliza of Dingley. Hello, Eliza.
3: Hello, Brendan.
0: Oh, look at that.
1: Oh, I'm a bit of a throwaway there, Elijah, and I'm okay with that. I'm not
0: Eliza's,
1: sensitive to what
0: Eliza's
1: Jones
0: Brendan
1: is.
0: People.
3: Okay. Oh, no, we love Amanda, but yes,
1: I think
3: I'm nervous.
1: Oh, you're allowed to be nervous because I think that will help your synapses fire.
0: Mm-hmm.
1: So, Eliza, 10 questions, 60 seconds. If you're not sure, do say pass because we might have time, okay, to come back.
3: Okay.
1: Eliza, let's see what we can do. Here we go. Here comes question number one. How many colours are in a rainbow?
3: Seven.
1: Question two. What animals are Tom and Jerry?
3: Pass.
1: Question three. Which Asian language is also the name of a fruit?
3: Mandarin.
1: Question four. Robin Williams plays a British nanny in which film?
3: Mrs. Doubtfire.
1: Question five. What's the name of the largest ocean on Earth?
3: Pass.
1: Question six. Which animal is on the Porsche logo?
3: Oh, pass.
1: Question seven. Which cyclist has won the Tour de France seven times?
3: Oh, I know it. Let me think. Pass.
1: Okay, question eight. Which Australian company makes Tim Tams?
3: Nestle.
1: Flops. Oh, Arnott's.
3: No. Arnott's, really? Oh, I thought you said Kit Kat. Oh, my God, I'm an idiot.
1: That's right. It was Tim Tams. But let's go back. I think you probably know these ones. Tom and Jerry. What kind of animals are Tom and Jerry?
3: Oh, okay. Mouse and cat.
1: Yes, that's right. And the largest ocean on Earth, I wouldn't have known this one, is the Pacific.
3: Yeah, I know. And I know I want a horse.
1: Yes, that's right, on the Porsche. Yep. And who do you think might have won the Tour de France seven times?
3: What's his name?
1: Lance Armstrong.
0: Good old Womble.
3: Yeah.
1: Good old Womble.
3: User, yes.
1: That's right, yes, good old drug user. Thank you, Eliza.
0: Womble, drug user, which one do you
1: want to be? The answers to all of them.
0: Eliza, thank you for being on our show.
3: Oh, I love you guys. Thank you.
1: Thank you, Eliza.
0: Love you. That love is coming right back at you. If you'd like to register to play Instagram, jonesyandamanda.com.au. We'll do it again tomorrow. In the meantime, the pub test is coming up.
1: Yes, the early morning airport pint. Does it pass the pub test?
0: Jonesy and Amanda driving you home with Jam Nation.

0: Hello, it's Jonesy Demander. Let's get on down to the Jonesy Demander Arms for the pub test.
1: The pub test.
2: Pub test.
1: Does not pass the pub test.
2: Pub test.
3: Pub test.
1: Does it pass the pub test?
3: Pub test.
2: Yeah, the pub test.
4: Doesn't pass the sniff test.
1: Stop it.
0: The irony is not lost on us that we're talking about having an early morning pint, passing the pub test while we're in the Jonesy Demander Arms.
5: Talking about the airport, Ryanair CEO Michael O'Leary has proposed a ban on serving alcohol to passengers at airports before early morning flights. Internationally and at domestic airports, the bars are open very, very early. He's saying, why do you need to serve alcohol at times when passengers don't need to be drinking 5 or 6 in the morning? Because airport bars fall outside the licensing laws of normal places. Mm. Some people have said, well, once I'm on holidays, that's it. Airport bars are part of the holiday for me.
0: You're drinking in the cab on the way to the airport.
5: It's like somehow the rules don't exist, like you're in a casino. Time is nothing. Other people, I've got a friend who's a flight attendant who says that that's the worst thing in the world. You're in that small tube and you're trying to keep people from being disruptive.
0: Sure.
5: The guy from Ryanair CEO has said that rather than having an incident once a week, they're having a delaying incident at least once a day now.
0: Yeah. That would be a real bummer, though. You're on a plane and some nut who's tanked makes the plane
5: or
0: delayed.
5: Some nut who's tanked sets off someone else who's not tanked and a fight ensues. That happens too. So the early morning airport pint, does it pass the pub test?
6: Yes, it does pass the pub test because I like having a drink before I go on a holiday.
7: Definitely not. I'm an ex-flight attendant and it's the last thing that airports should be serving passengers. Early morning flights on Jetstar with people who have already been drinking was my experience. So, no, it definitely doesn't pass the pub test.
8: It doesn't pass the pub test because I think you need to be respectful of your fellow travellers, particularly when you're going to be in very close confines for probably up to 24 hours. I think you need to be respectful of your fellow travellers and just have a drink while you're on the plane if that's your want.
9: No, it doesn't pass the pub test because it's too early in the morning and if people are drunk when they get on a plane, they usually get more drunk. And it's just awful.
10: No, it doesn't pass the pod test because you're probably already jet lagged and that's just going to add a little bit more to your body.
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0: There you go, just have a drink on the plane. Unless you're the pilot.
5: Yes, right, please don't.
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5: Well, we'll be back again tomorrow. Yes. TikTok Tucker tomorrow.
0: Oh, yay, my tummy.
5: Don't eat between now and then.
0: If you want to hear more, jonesydemander.com.au. 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
0: And he said, I spoke to my class, told them I was coming in, and they've all asked these questions.
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0: 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Oh, why is that lion coming at me?
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12: Kicking it off with your low tide of just over 3 metres. It'll be here just after 9, a high tide of just under 6 metres at a quarter past 3 this afternoon. A partly cloudy day with light winds, tops of 34 degrees in the city, 35 for Berry Springs, 33 for Katherine at the moment in the city, 28 in Berry Springs, 27, Katherine just 21 degrees.
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12: Another great show lined up for you, early birds, on your Wednesday morning. We're going to catch up with a fella who was at the very beginning of Crocodile Dundee. In fact, one of the three that are responsible for making it happen. Information about, excuse me, our very own Spiegel tent that's coming up here to kick it all off. They love Darwin and they're proving it. We've got tickets to the AFL that's happening on Friday. We got a news flash. We got St. John joining us. We got a time waster and a whole bunch more. So let's get stuck into it with what's happening this weekend, what to avoid. But next weekend, what to get your tickets for to see yours truly in the wrestling ring. Up next, after some Shepherds letting us down easy, and then the Bengals here on Mix.

0: Yes, it's the early birds. Might not be a manic Monday, but it is a great Wednesday. And we're heading towards a fantastic weekend. Bass in the Grass is happening. If you're heading along, have a cracking time. Won't be for me this year, but I'm very jealous about the Living End performing. One of my first bands I've ever went and seen. And then the first big concert I went to, AC/DC, had the Living End as the warm-up band. And they were rocking it. They were absolutely on par with Akadaka. But they're here on the weekend. So be careful. Maybe avoid the Mindle Beach area on Saturday in particular. And if you are going, make sure that you check out the map. It has all changed. The entrance is on the Darwin High School side of the whole area. So, and it'll be interesting because then they got to set up for Middle Markets on Sunday. But next weekend on Saturday, it is Harry's birthday bash at the Top End Wrestling. That is happening at Yarrawonga, just down there across the road from Gateway. And it's a cracking night. Like the last one I went to, because I'm the official ring announcer for Top End Wrestling, was great. And this one is going to be a street fight. So if you remember old school, like Attitude Era WWE, go and get your tickets. My tip is to go and get the VIPs as fast as you can. That's as close to the ring as you can get, right around the ring, so you get to see all sorts of great angles, get up close and personal, and they don't leave anything left on the mat. So going to be a cracking time. Check it out, Top End Wrestling. For now, though, coming up, who were getting in from the Crocodile Dundee situation, and who was there right at the beginning? I've got that information up next here on the Early Birds.
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Hey, it's the Early Bird, your friendly neighbourhood radio. Dan lining it up for you this morning, halfway through the week, halfway through May. That means that June is next. That is huge. But what is also huge, a 40th anniversary, not just the AANT Centre, but also our very own Crocodile Dundee. And thanks to Tourism Top End, we're helping celebrate. And the thing is, I'm trying to trying to get inside scoop on what it was like on the set. So I've been trying to find producers and cameramen and, of course, the actors as well. But the actors, notoriously hard to get a hold of. They want to be private. They've moved on. They want to do other things. Some, unfortunately, not with us anymore because it was 40 years ago. And it's been difficult. But I tell you what, I think we're onto a bit of a win. We've got one of the original investors, Peter Evans. See, it's actually had to go out and get invested. Paul Hogan was writing the movie and needed to get the money for it to be produced. About $8 million apparently was needed for the movie. A good investment, but a risk when you don't have hindsight. I mean, it went on to make $338 million, so a definitely good investment. But apparently, three fellas, got the money together as an investment firm and took the risk when the company was in its infancy. And, did it pay off, right? So we've got Peter Evans joining us a little bit later on in the show to find out a little bit more what it's about. I heard a rumor that they had to say no to Kerry Packer for the last $1 million. He had $1 million, but was asking for too much or something. I don't know exactly the details, but we've got the guy himself, and he's going to join us in the studio just before 7 o'clock. So right here on the Early Birds, we're going to get the inside scoop, the stuff that we didn't know about Crocodile Dundee back when it was a big risk. So that's happening a little bit later on. But for now, we got some Skyhooks. It's a horror movie heading towards 6 o'clock here on your Early Birds.

0: It's your early birds just before 6 o'clock, up before the sun. You are joining me right here in the middle of the city, or wherever you are, in fact. So, you know what? 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If something's happening across the top end that I should know about, 8941 1049. 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It's another good way to do it as well. We're actually at the Kaz Club. They've got, I think, the Palm Room is what it's called, and we got privy to what it's like. It's Saturday-only seating. Kind of exclusive, bookings essential. Go and check it out. The food was amazing. So jump onto our Facebook and Instagram to reach out and to see a little bit more about what's happening here in the top end. But for now, we've got Tani lining it up in the newsroom, the information across the territory, and then your weather and a whole bunch more here on Mix 104.9.
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3: 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The Northern Territory budget that Bill Yan brought down was fiscally responsible. 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
15: Good morning, Tani Maxwell with your local news update. A man has been arrested after a violent rampage through Darwin's northern suburbs. Police allege the 42-year-old armed himself with sticks and a screwdriver, threatening motorists on Vanderland Drive before targeting residents in nearby homes on Monday evening. He's accused of throwing rocks at one resident and striking the resident's dog with a stick, then threatening another resident in Wallagi with the screwdriver before entering their yard and stealing tobacco and lighters. The man was later tracked down and arrested by police in Karama. New home construction in the NT has surged by almost 19% in the past year, signalling a major boost to the territory's housing sector. Around 750 new homes were built across the territory in the year to March 2026, with the new builds driven by the NT government's homegrown territory and Fresh Start grants. Master Builders NT CEO Sally-Ann Innes says it's great to see the momentum.
16: Nobody's saying that it's job done. It's just great to see that momentum. We've got builders building, we've got houses being built, more importantly, and we're building homes for Territorians. So, again, job not done, but it is, the momentum is there.
15: And the Palmerston Raiders are rallying behind one of their young players after a devastating on-field injury. Under-15s player Rosemary Rokoibau was flown to Adelaide for urgent surgery after suffering a serious spinal cord injury in Saturday's game. The club has launched a GoFundMe to support Rosemary and her family as they face a long recovery. Coach Lapani Wanga says despite the injury, Rosemary remains positive.
17: Rosemary's like, she's pretty much one of our best players. At the start of the year, I named her a captain. She was quiet, confident, and just led with her actions. She's positive, so my daughter's actually good friends with her, messaging her every day. She's in positive spirits, and that's all we can ask for.
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19: Morning, I'm Phoebe Humphrey. The opposition's vowing to fight the property tax reforms the Treasurer unveiled in last night's budget. The government claims that winding back negative gearing and capital gains tax concessions will help 75,000 extra Aussies into their first homes. However, it's a breach of an election promise. Jim Chalmers also confirmed the $250 tax offset is coming, but not until next year. Shadow Treasurer Tim Wilson has told 7:30 the Coalition won't fight that one.
20: Ultimately, Australians need to be able to be protected from the consequences of Jim Chalmers' active inflation agenda.
19: Donald Trump says he has a lot to discuss with the Chinese leader as he embarks on his state visit to Beijing. However, the US president doesn't expect the war in the Middle East to dominate talks.
21: We have Iran very much under control.
19: And a man is in hospital under police guard after an ATM explosion in Melbourne's CBD. A group placed explosives in the early hours of this morning, but one thief was injured in the process. In sport, Carlton's football department shake-up has continued with Nick Austin out as list manager. Just hours after Michael Voss stood down as coach, Austin stood aside from the role he'd held since 2020. And the Bulldogs and Dragons are on the hunt to sign Luke Metcalf, who's all but certain to leave the Warriors at the end of the season. Former Premiership player Braith Anasta telling NRL 360 he's surprised by the move.
22: Why would they let him go? Very good last year, leading the Daly M's in fine form until he did his ACL.
19: That's the latest news. And sport.
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24: 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Trail Road, Perra Drive, the Stewart Highway, Billeroy Road and Rustania Avenue between Terry Drive and Lambrick Avenue as well. 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Cherry for the road ahead. That's the latest traffic on Mix 104.9.
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0: Your low tide of 3.1 metres will be here at 10 past 9 this morning and a high tide of just under 6 metres at quarter past 3. A partly cloudy day today with light winds. Tops of 34 degrees in the city today, 35 for Noonamar, 33 for Catherine. At the moment, 27 in the city, 26 in Noonamar, Catherine on 21 degrees.
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0: Just before 7 o'clock, we're catching up with Peter Evans. He was one of three investors that put together $8 million for Crocodile Dundee, which made $338 million at the box office. He's given us a bit of a peek behind the scenes on how it all came to fruition, the iconic movie. We'll be doing that just before 7 o'clock. Delta has been evacuated from the Eurovision Village. I'll tell you why up next. But first, a staple of the Darwin Festival is coming here in prelim to the festival kicking off. And you want to make sure that you were aware because it is a world premiere here in Darwin. I'll tell you all about it up next after Crowded House and that great one from Alex Warren right here on Mix 104.9.

Crowded House, something so strong at 10 past 6. It's a friendly neighbourhood radio, Dan, on the early birds. How are you this fine Wednesday morning? And great news. I mean, I knew it would be coming back because why not? But it is up the ante. I am talking about the Spiegel Tent from the creators Strut and Fret that brought us the likes of... was it La Boheme and Blanc de Blanc, Encore, La Ronde, The Party. The last few years in particular being a smash hits here at the Darwin Festival, they are bringing their new one, Loca Vida, to the Darwin area first. That's right, we are going to be the first ones to lay eyes on the new show from Strut and Fret, Loca Vida. They are going to be bringing it here on the 30th of July all the way through till the 22nd of August. What's that? Nearly a full 4 weeks. So you do have a chance to go and see it, but it is very popular. So some people go and watch these two or three times, depending on with different people and different angles. And then these guys who run the Spiegel Tent, they absolutely know what the conditions are like here at the top end. So they get across that as well. With, you know, more new acts and a hand-picked international cast, big brass sky-high kicks, exhilarating circus stuff, and a little bit of cheek, a little bit of cheek. It's an 18-plus event, so make sure that you go and check it out. Darwinfestival.org.au is where you can find your tickets. And can you believe it? It's getting, well, I mean, it's still a couple months away, but it's getting closer to Darwin Festival time. Absolutely fantastic. We better get Kate Fell in and see if there's any more announcements to be made. So we'll probably do that next week. But for now, just know that Strut and Fret are bringing their new show to our shores first before the rest of the world. That's right. It's a world premiere. Here's the new one from Alex Warren. And speaking of world premiere, our very own Delta Goodrum has news up next.

0: Love that banging tune from Alex Warren here on Mix 104.9's Early Birds with your friendly neighbourhood radio, Dan, and our very own Delta Goodrum taking to the stage tomorrow in Venice, Austria, because the Eurovision is on. That's right, Eurovision happening. You can check out all of the broadcasts, I think 5 a.m. Friday morning. I'll have it on here, and then a prime time Saturday at 7:30, and then the finals on Sunday, pretty close to the real time of it happening over in Austria. Apparently, they've really rolled it out. She took to the carpet as well, whereas some other groups have entourages and escorts from their countries. Just our very own Delta holding the Australian flag in a gorgeous golden gown. And apparently, last night, because of a storm that was like hectic, a lot of lightning and everything, the Eurovision contestants were evacuated from the Eurovision village. They went to a nearby museum to hunker down that the storm was that savage. But Delta, in a see-through umbrella, went across, and apparently she was just quite casual, taking it on the chin like Aussies do, in preparation for her performance that's happening tomorrow. Real time, but for us, we won't be able to see it until like 5 a.m. Friday morning. And on SBS, of course, because that's the only reason we're over there in the Eurovision. And it should be singing the new song Eclipse. Now, not only that, she actually has just announced that for the first time, I think it's in 13 years, she's going to have a new album coming out in November. November 9, apparently, is when it's going to be dropped. And when you're going to go represent Australia, then good time to actually announce that you're dropping an album. So clever marketing or standard marketing, either way, it's a good time to announce that as well. So keep your ear out for that one. We will do the same. I'm starting to notice things like Eclipse being played in supermarkets and Chemist Warehouse. Went to Chemist Warehouse yesterday. There it was. And I'm like, oh, I know this song. So, yeah, keep your ear out for that one. It is going to get played a lot, I would imagine. Just like Cutting Crew, it's a classic. Coming up for you next here on Mix.
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0: Mine in Your Arms tonight. And you know what? I'm going to mix it up. I didn't think I was going to do this right here, but I'm going to give you a chance. You're listening up, early birds? You're turning that volume up? The AANT Centre is celebrating 40 years, and they are giving us tickets to each and every show that they have coming up. And I've got an offer for you. You can choose between two shows. Early Birds, Macbeth, a classic Shakespeare play done by the Bell Shakespeare Company. It hasn't been here for 2 years because it's not the easiest thing to bring up here, and they are quite reputable, the Bell Shakespeare Company. And Macbeth is a classic, so much so that generally, if you're in the play, you don't want to say it. It's known as the play that should not be named because it is bad luck to actually say its name. It is that cursed. For thespians all over the place. It has a massive amount of history and it is coming here to Darwin. If you want tickets to Macbeth, give me a call, 8941 1049. Or if Aladdin is more your style, not necessarily the Disney version, but the Victoria Ballet are putting on the story of Aladdin, then I have tickets to that as well. So if you want one of those, give me a call, 8941 1049. If you're the first one to call me, you get to choose between Aladdin from the Victoria Ballet or Macbeth. And Janice has given us a call. Janice, you were quick on the horn. How are you?
1: I'm good, thanks. How are you?
0: Not too bad. Which one has tempted you to call me this morning? Is it the ballet or is it Macbeth?
1: I think the ballet.
0: The ballet, the classic story of Aladdin, eh?
1: Yeah.
0: Have you seen much ballet up here, Janice?
1: Oh, years ago, a Russian ballet came to town, went to see that.
0: Geez, that would have been pretty epic. Some of the best ballet artists are from Russia, so that would have been amazing. But the Victorian ballet are fantastic as well, so a show not to be missed, right?
1: Yes, absolutely.
0: Did you ever do any ballet as a kid?
1: No. No.
0: You just appreciate.
1: I do.
0: Well, you stay right there. I'm going to get some details. And you know what? I'm still going to give Macbeth away. So if you want Macbeth, give me a call, 8941 1049, or we get over to Tani, who's in the newsroom, up next.
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19: Good morning, Tani Maxwell with your local news update. The NT government is set to overhaul the Territory's child protection laws, with child safety to become the top priority in all protection decisions. Under changes to the Care and Protection of Children Act, News Corp reports the government will amend the Aboriginal Child Placement Principle and introduce a new universal principle focused on the safety and best interest of the child. The reforms will create a new hierarchy for decisions involving the removal of at-risk children, regardless of their race, religion, or ethnicity. The Territory property market is gaining serious momentum with a rise in new home construction across the NT. Master Builders NT says around 750 new homes were built in the year to March 2026, an increase of almost 19%. CEO Sally Ann Innes says NT government housing grants are helping drive confidence and growth in the construction sector.
20: A lot of it is the first home buyers grants and the second home buyers grants under the Fresh Start. So that has a lot, and the increases come since that came into play. And then the follow through with it being on offer until September 2027, that shows that it's certainly success. It's doing its job.
19: And NT Health is calling on community groups to apply for funding through the Suicide Prevention Community Grants Program. Grants of up to $10,000 are now available for community organisations and local groups to deliver suicide prevention initiatives across the Territory. Director of Suicide Prevention Simon Casey says they're hoping to support practical, culturally safe projects.
21: Activities that empower local leadership, activities that strengthen connection and belonging across all ages, keep people safe in positive ways, support healing and those recovering after loss, activities that provide strong connections to culture, provide opportunities for men's and women's group to connect and share and support one another.
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22: Morning, I'm Phoebe Humphrey. The federal government is looking to shift wealth in Australia to younger workers. PM Anthony Albanese broke an election promise not to touch tax concessions, with the Treasurer revealing a major overhaul of capital gains tax, negative gearing and trust funds in last night's budget. The changes are said to support an extra 75,000 Aussies buy their first home over the next decade. Jim Chalmers says the budget is largely directed at younger Australians.
23: This budget is for first home buyers, and it's for workers, it's for small businesses, and it's for future generations.
22: Labor is also promising a $250 tax offset from 2027, but workers won't see the money in their pocket until after July 2028. And another hantavirus case has been confirmed, taking the total number from the outbreak to 11. However, all patients are either passengers or crew members from the cruise ship where the first case was detected. Authorities say the risk to the public remains low. In sport, Michael Voss has broken his silence after quitting as coach of Carlton. After five seasons, Voss has told AFL media he made the decision to walk away before the weekend's loss to the Lions, and says it was a fitting farewell.
24: To sort of walk around the Gabba and coach the boys and sort of see the response we got after half time and after the game, almost sort of like say your final goodbyes without anyone really knowing.
22: And some good news for the Rabbitohs, with Latrell Mitchell back for Friday night's Magic Round clash with the Dolphins after overcoming his back complaint. That's the latest news and sport.
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0: 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Trail Road, Pera Drive, the Stewart Highway, Billeroy Road and Rustania Avenue between Terry Drive and Lambrook Avenue as well. 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
2: Kicking it off with your low tide of just over 3 metres. That'll be here just after 9 o'clock. Your high tide of 5.9 metres at a quarter past 3 this afternoon. A partly cloudy day with light winds. Tops at 34 degrees in the city, 35 for Virginia, 33 for Catherine. At the moment it's 27 in the city, 26 in Virginia. Catherine on 21.
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2: And just before 7 o'clock, we're catching up with Peter Evans. He's one of three fellas that raised the money to make Crocodile Dundee happen. It wouldn't have happened without these guys. And they actually said no to Kerry Packer, or at least the rumour is they said no to Kerry Packer for putting in $1 million. He asked for too much. So we're going to catch up with Peter Evans. It's an exclusive here in Darwin in your Early Bird show, and it is just before 7 o'clock. But right now, I still have those tickets to Macbeth. Bell Shakespeare Company coming here to the Top End. If you've just joined us, then it is a perfect time to give me a call. 8941 1049. 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James Blunt for you, where you give me a call. You can jump onto our Facebook and Instagram as well. You're a mix.

0: It's the early birds, and the early bird does get the worm, or in this case, a double pass to the AANT Centre's 40th anniversary shows, including Bell Shakespeare's Macbeth. Denise, how are you?
1: I'm good.
0: Hey, Macbeth, it's a classic from Shakespeare, so much so I had to study it in Year 12. Have you seen it before?
1: Nope.
0: Hey, did you know that it's actually bad luck for if you're in the play, it's bad luck to say the name of the play when it comes to Macbeth. It's okay for you and me. We're allowed to say it, but when you're in the show, you don't want to say it because something could go wrong.
1: Bad luck.
0: Yeah, that's right. Well, not bad luck for you. You've got two tickets to go and check it out.
1: Okay, then.
0: You stay right there.
1: Thanks.
0: I'm going to get some details from you, but don't worry. More tickets coming your way to celebrate the 40th anniversary of the AANT Centre. You can go and get your tickets at yourcentre.com.au. Do not miss out on the great, fantastic shows this year, but good on you, Denise. And coming up next, Duffy and I, we have a chat with Peter Evans. He's one of three blokes that helped raise the money to make Crocodile Dundee happen right here on The Early Birds.
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0: Early Birds with Dan and Duffy. We're doing it for Harvey Norman.
1: And Croc Dandy is in the building. That's right. Fully fledged. Celebrating 40 years of Crocodile Dundee. Voted by you as the most iconic movie, beating out The Castle.
0: Exactly. And you've gone full Monty on this one. You've got the hat, you've got the vest, you've even got a crocodile shell necklace right now. And you've even got someone who knows more about it than you on the line, don't you, Dan?
1: The guy who saw the potential, or one of three fellas that saw the potential, Peter Evans. This wouldn't exist without him and his mates. Welcome to the show, Peter.
0: How are you?
2: I'm very well, thank you, Dan and Duffy.
1: Mates, what gave you faith to invest in this movie? Like, Paul Hogan, yeah, he was kind of known. He had his own show, but I don't know. Australian movies weren't huge back then.
2: No, they weren't. Look, one of the three fellas that you mentioned, Dennis Johnson, was a school friend of Paul Hogan, and he'd been very much in touch with the younger Hogan and a bit with Paul. And he read that Paul was writing and starring in a movie, talked to the rest of us, and we said, let's have a talk about it. Because Paul, while he was not a movie star, he was a very big Australian TV star, and he'd done the shrimp on the Barbie ads, which very much made him a name.
0: Iconic.
2: In the States.
1: Yeah.
2: So the fact that this started in Australia and went to New York, we thought, well, we reckon this could work.
0: Well, giving faith in the people that you know, that's what I like to hear there, Peter. And I do want to know, in that, what do you think the first sign of success was for you and your team and the movie itself?
2: Quite a number of us were invited to the premiere in Sydney, and at the end of the movie, the whole crowd stood up and gave it a standing ovation.
0: Oh.
2: And we looked at each other and said, gee, this could really do something. As soon as it opened, they were really lined up around the block. So once we saw that, obviously, we thought, well, the first thing is we'll all get our money back.
0: And
2: all our many investors will get their money back, but it was much more than that.
1: Is it scary? Like, you've got that. You raised $8 million, I believe, in 1986. I think you were just starting out, Morgan's, the company that you were putting together.
2: Yeah.
1: Was it a scary time for you guys?
2: We were a bit nervous. It was $8.8 million. Morgan's had only been going for 2.5 years, and there were very few of us. What a lot of people probably don't realise is the vast majority of that money was raised from mums and dads. It came in 5,000s and 10,000s. It wasn't the big hitters were not there. So, yes, we were nervous, but we weren't as nervous once the premiere was finished.
0: Yeah, if you get the critics off their feet giving you a round of applause, you can probably start to feel a little bit comfortable.
2: Yeah.
0: Now, Peter, I do want to ask you, Kerry Packer, apparently you knocked back a deal from Kerry Packer, and are you even allowed to talk about it?
2: I hope so, because it has been talked about in the past week. And look, Kerry Packer was going to put in $1 million, and we were short coming up to the last day by just under that amount, but he wanted the Australian rights to it. And John Cornell, Paul's business partner, who was a very, very sharp man, he didn't want to give Kerry Packer the Australian rights because he thought they were worth a lot more than $1 million. So we had another backer. You know, I said it was mostly mums and dads, but a company called Ariadne, which was an entrepreneurial company in the 80s, agreed that they'd put that last money in. And John Cornell said, and this is absolute fact, oh, that's good. I've always wanted to tell Kerry to get, you know, what. So that was John Cornell. It wasn't us. But
1: and that was the last day.
2: That's the true story. That was the last day.
1: Oh,
2: yeah.
1: God.
2: Yeah,
1: everything about this
2: we lived adventure. Over the line.
1: Yeah,
2: we
0: absolutely. And how beautiful, this many years on, 40 years to be exact, to know that it has all paid off and still going strong. Like, it's incredible.
2: It has lasted, and everybody's happy about that. And I think it's done Australia a bit of good in its own.
1: 40 years on, what's something that you three have learned about yourselves going through this?
2: It just taught us that if you actually believe in something, have a go. It's easy to say, gee, that sounds good, but it's hard to actually put your signature on the line and take a risk, because we were advised that this would not work. Obviously, not everything we've done has worked, but we've had a go at a lot of things, and a lot of things have done very well, and I think Crocodile Dundee gave us very strong early confidence in trusting our judgment.
0: Well, that is incredible, Peter. Thank you so much for taking the time to speak to us. I will, like I said at the start of this, let you know we've got a massive fan in the studio in Dan. He's still wearing the vest. He's still wearing the crocodile
1: we're going out to
0: necklace and the hat as well.
1: We're going out to
2: some
1: of the filming. Oh, we will, Peter. We're heading out to some of the locations as well, thanks to our mixers.
2: Oh, good.
1: But,
2: yeah, excellent.
1: It's all because of you guys, so we thank you on behalf of Australians everywhere.
0: Woo! Thank you.
2: Thank you.
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8: Did you know you can now book non-stop flights to Sydney with Virgin Australia? Fly from Darwin to Sydney from just $279 one-way economy light on selected flights. Flights commence from the 22nd of June.

0: The modelling that we've done up to this date show it doesn't matter, even if you focus on new builds, you'll still get a reduction in the supply of new homes.
1: While the budget also locks in another tax cut from next year in the form of a $250 Working Australians offset. A Sydney school is urging parents to reconsider letting children walk to school after reports of an attempted abduction. Staff at Warrawee Public School have been told two youths tried to drag a student into a car. And researchers from the University of Queensland have found every hour that a two-year-old spends on a device can delay their sleep by at least 30 minutes. In sport, more moves at Carlton, with list manager Nick Austin also finishing up. The club confirming Austin will follow Michael Voss out the door to allow the Blues to continue its period of transition. Austin joined the club in 2020. And to NRL, Eels prop Junior Paolo's in two minds over whether he wants Josh Adokar to get a call up to the Blues' Origin side.
2: If it is to happen, then we want to wish him well. But, you know, and then on the flip side, if it doesn't, then we get to keep him.
1: That's the latest news in sport.
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5: Your low tide of just over 3 metres will be here at 9:10, a high tide of just under 6 metres at 3:15. A partly cloudy day with light winds, tops 34 degrees in the city, 35 today for Noonamah and 33 for Katherine. At the moment in the city, 27, it's 26 in Noonamah. Katherine's on 21 degrees.
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7: Hump day.
5: Middle of the week, middle of the month.
7: Oh, don't tell me that. Yeah. Oh, my God.
5: Not only that, here, I don't know, hurt your head.
7: Well, don't.
5: Yeah.
7: I don't need to be hurt.
5: We're like.
7: anymore.
5: We're like 2 weeks away from halfway through the year ish.
7: Ugh.
5: I know, the 6 month is true cruising
7: along.
5: Yeah,
7: it's making me gross. But this Friday night, the AFL is in town again. The Gold Coast Suns take on Port Adelaide. We've got tickets to it.
5: Yeah, we want to know your good sportsmanship stories. So start thinking of that and you could end up with a family pass. Before that, though, your news flash.
7: Woo!
5: And this is about Bluey because, let's face it, that thing wrecks stock markets.
7: Oh, I love Bluey. We'll talk about that just after some Jesus Jones. You're on the Early Birds.

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1: Newsflash. For our early birds, I just want you to know, sometimes the newsflash is, in fact, a news article, something going on in the headlines. Other times, it is just, frankly, what happened to me this morning.
0: Not far from the truth.
1: Yeah.
0: At least it's exclusive late breaking news.
1: Yeah, we like to keep it funky and fresh. But today's newsflash is, in fact, one of those articles. And the Bluey coins, they've gone absolutely wild.
0: Again. Now, I remember when the $1 ones came out and it just caused big controversy. In fact, I went looking these up when I saw this story come through. And the $1 coins are still flipping from anywhere from $5 to $25 each online. And the full set can be anywhere between $150 to $280.
1: Wow. So just 1 week ago, on May the 6th, the $2 Bluey coin. So it was all, they're back, the Bluey coin's back, the $2 coin is here. Through Australia Post, the demand was so wild in Australia that Australia Post website literally crashed on the release that morning.
0: We're talking about a national powered website, a site that is used to traffic from all over Australia.
1: So true, with all your tracking numbers and everything else, and it is crashed because of our friend Bluey. And those $2 coins now, they're apparently sold out, but people are reselling them online for $50, $60, even $150 a pop.
0: Do you know what's disgusting about this? It is people going and getting as many coins as they can, and they are cashing in on children's dreams.
1: On children's dreams.
0: Children's dreams.
1: Well, I'll tell you what, it's not bad when you're running a bit dry like me.
0: Up next, the family pass to the AFL. 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
1: What an amazing song, Vance Joy. Clarity, you're on the Early Birds with Dan and Duffy. To those at home, sending me videos of you dancing along listening to Mix 104.9. I love you.
2: Yeah, she does.
1: She's like, oh, Jackie. I know, so sweet. Literally have tears in my eyes. We love our Early Birds fans and we love them so much that we want to give them a family pass to the AFL up here this Friday at TIO Stadium.
2: That's right. We want good sportsmanship stories because I saw this. This is happening in the NASCAR. Obviously in America, where they take left turns all day. And they have to go into pit lane, and this car did. This team came in, but they didn't quite secure one of the wheels very well.
1: Oh, no.
2: So he's pulled out of his spot and cruising down pit lane. The wheels come off, literally, and the front wheel, and a team further down pulled him into their pit lane, their garage, and promptly stopped the wheel. Put, you know, jacked it up, put the wheel on and got him going. An opposing team, a competitor, helped out the team to get him going.
1: Gee, that's nice, isn't it? That's good sportsmanship.
2: When you want to win something, you want to win something against competitors at their best.
1: Yes.
2: There's no point in winning when they're limping along.
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2: Well, we're not going to give you one if it's not good sportsmanship.
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0: The Early Birds with Dan and Duffy. How good is that song? I have not heard it in a really long time. I know you're grooving away too, Early Birds.
1: Yeah, that's right. But also, we want to hear your great sportsman stories because the sportsmanship is really makes winning that much better.
0: It is. It absolutely does. And it makes you feel really good when you are a good sportsman as well. And we're giving away a family pass to the AFL that is happening this Friday. We've got the Gold Coast Suns taking on Port Adelaide at TIO Stadium.
1: Brenda, when have you seen good sportsmanship?
2: I've seen good sportsmanship when Port Power have come up here all the time. I've been to every game and I have a memorabilia of a signed football of the year that they won the grand final.
0: Really?
2: Yes, I got all the players that won the grand final all the signatures are on my football I've got.
0: That's cool. Do you kick it around or is it more of a momentous piece?
1: Yeah, is it in a cocoon?
2: I don't kick it around. It is in my cupboard.
0: Brenda, do you love the AFL then?
2: Of course I love the AFL.
0: Yeah.
2: I love all sports.
0: That is a good, that's sportsmanship right there. Well, I like all sports.
1: We might see some sportsmanship from Brenda this weekend because the Suns are looking to make it 10 from 10 up here in Darwin, which means
2: underestimate Port Power.
0: Hey! Well, you are going to that Friday game, Brenda. Thank you so much for giving us a call. You've got a family pass and we'll get some details off you soon. But up next, we've got your local news and weather.
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14: Hey there, Tani Maxwell with your local news update. A man has allegedly struck a dog with a stick during a violent rampage through Darwin's northern suburbs. The 42-year-old is accused of being armed with sticks and a screwdriver, threatening to strike cars along Vanderlyn Drive on Monday evening. He's further accused of approaching a home and throwing rocks at the resident, striking a dog with a stick while trying to enter the yard. The man allegedly went on to enter a yard in Woolagi, threatening the resident with a screwdriver before stealing tobacco and lime. Police arrested the man in Karama and he's expected to be charged. Government housing grants are being credited for a sharp rise in new home construction across the NT. Almost 750 new homes were built in the Territory in the year to March 2026, up nearly 19% on the previous year. The growth has been driven by the NT government's Homegrown Territory and Fresh Start grants. Master Builders NT CEO Sally Ann Innes says they welcome ongoing government initiatives, but there are still barriers.
15: Titling needs to happen faster, land releases, that enabling infrastructure, you know, the fuel prices have had an effect. You know, we have those added complications in the Northern Territory where we do have the supply chain. It takes a little bit longer to get things here. Prices are higher.
14: And the Territory Rugby League community is wrapping around a young player after a devastating on-field injury. Under-15s Palmerston Raiders player Rosemary Rakoibau suffered a spinal cord compression injury during a game on Saturday. The club has set up a GoFundMe to help the family with expenses, calling on the community to help if you can. Rosemary's coach Lapani Wanga is asking the community to keep Rosemary and her family in your thoughts during this hard time.
16: We've been asking everybody to pray for them, and thankfully somebody's brought up this GoFundMe link on the Facebook page. We can all understand what the parents are going through right now. We wouldn't want that for anybody, but we want them to be more at peace so we can help them.
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17: Morning, I'm Phoebe Humphrey. The Prime Minister says the government is being upfront about its broken election promises. Treasurer Jim Chalmers argues by scaling back capital gains tax concessions and negative gearing, it will help an extra 75,000 Aussies buy their first homes. Anthony Albanese has told Nine they don't want to see a generation locked out of the housing market.
18: We've changed our position because we've thrown absolutely everything at supply. Because there's nothing more aspiring than the legitimate aspiration that Australians have to own their own home.
17: But not everyone's buying what Labor's selling. Shadow Treasurer Tim Wilson has told the ABC the coalition isn't impressed.
19: At the end of the day, the government has put forward a budget that's about broken promises, higher taxes, lower living standards, and fewer homes.
17: And plans to build a Trump Tower on the Gold Coast have now been scrapped. The developer says plans for the 91-storey, $1.5 billion skyscraper have been abandoned less than 3 months after a deal was made. In sport, Michael Voss is confident Carlton is in a better position now than it was when he arrived back in 2021. He's broken his silence after quitting as coach, telling AFL media it's the right move.
20: The playing group is in a great place right now. They are in a very, very good place. So maybe does this just give a little bit of space for them to be able to move in, give them a bit of freedom?
17: List manager Nick Austin has also left. And a boost for the Rabbitohs with Latrell Mitchell clear to play this weekend after recovering from a back injury. That's the latest news and sport.
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0: Checking those tides first. At 9:10 a.m. we'll have our low tide of 3.13 metres and then we'll be heading to the high tide that will come in around 3:15 p.m. of 5.9 metres. The weather forecast for today is partly cloudy with light winds. Tops of 34 in the city, 35 in the rural area, tops of 33 in Katherine. And the temps across the top end right now, currently in Darwin it's 27, in the rural area it's 25, and if you're in Katherine you're feeling 21.
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22: It's the early birds, and our early bird is out on the street. He has a van full of stuff. I'm, of course, talking about the Roadrunner. Luke, how are you, mate?
23: Not too bad, and today you can catch me over at Harvey Norman here in Berrima with plenty of freebies on board, like your morning Paul's Iced Coffee, made for locals, by locals. We've also got the best bottled water in the Territory, Territory Spring Water. 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Collect all six football packs only at Big W, and of course at the Roadrunner. I've got an exclusive pack going to one lucky person. And you want to book your bottomless brunch star with their drag brunch over at Palm City Resort. I've got a couple of $100 vouchers here for when you next want to get away over down here at Harvey Norman.
0: Is lovely.
22: Hey Luke, you've got a new place. Do you have a barbecue yet?
23: I actually did go out on the weekend. I went down to the guys at Murray Oakley and got myself a little Weber-Q. It's working fine, actually.
22: Oh, okay. All right. Housewarming over Lukey's place.
0: Exactly right. Where are you again, Luke? One more time.
23: I'm over at Harvey Norman. You want to come on by for all your morning freebies?
22: All right.
0: He'll make your Wednesday fantastic.
22: Yeah, well, it started off just right with some iced coffees plus more, right?
0: Yeah, exactly right.
22: Hey, but we're going to catch up with St. John. We've got Mark coming in next. It is National Volunteers Week next week. So let's see what it's like to be a St. John volley. And you know what? They're part of so many events up here in the top end.
0: So many. They get to go everywhere.
22: You're on the early birds.

0: Dan and Duffy. We're doing it for Harvey Norman. Remember to keep us updated on how the roads are looking out there. You can give us a buzz anytime at 8941 1049.
1: And in the studio, because it is National Volunteers Week next week, we've got Mark, who is the Director of Volunteers at St. John, the volunteer section, I should say.
0: Yes.
1: And, mate, welcome back to the show. It's been a little bit.
2: Yeah, it's been a little bit, but thank you for having me.
0: That's all right. First time with me, Mark, on the show.
2: Yes, welcome.
0: Thank you. Let's see how we go. See if we've got this chemistry that we're trying to build, you know?
1: It's the busy season for St. John volunteers because a lot of these events don't happen without some sort of medical professional presence.
0: Absolutely.
1: And the volleys get to go to a lot of this sort of stuff. What are we looking at?
2: Yes, they do. It's actually a very amazing place to be a volunteer, especially with St. John. And there is a lot of events that can't go ahead without some medical help.
0: Mm.
2: So we've actually got about 18 events happening this weekend. That we're covering across the whole territory.
0: Oh, my lord.
1: He said 18 events. I'm like, geez, that's not much of a dry season. He said this weekend.
0: Just this weekend.
2: And so far this financial year, we've done about 629 events already covered.
0: Jaw is on the floor. That is insane.
1: That's so many more than what I expected. That's, what is it, 352 days of the year, but 52 weeks of the 52 weeks. That's a lot.
2: That is a lot.
1: I was about to do math and then I'm like, can't.
0: So I was listening to you. I just checked out. I'm not really good at maths, but anyway.
2: To also put it in perspective, our volunteers this year, this financial year, has done over 17,000 hours. So
1: that's...
0: Mark, you and your team are absolutely incredible. There is nothing more I like seeing than going to an event and seeing the green St. John crew pop it around. Yep. They're amazing and always up for a chat too.
2: Especially the youth. The youth are amazing.
0: Yeah.
2: They're taking over my job shortly, I'm sure, as well as your job.
0: Yeah, pretty much.
2: But the youth are our future and we've invested so much into our youth to be able to help them through their NTCTE, which we're able to have some points with some of our courses, go towards their NTCTE, which is absolutely brilliant. And they get to go out and they get to do all the skills that we've taught them.
0: Yeah.
1: What seemed to be the most common, especially here in the Territory as opposed to maybe other states, like what seems to be the most common skills that are utilised at these events?
2: Mostly splints for fractures.
1: Oh. He's laughing because shout out to his daughter who's currently got a splint on.
2: So splints for fractures, but also dehydration is one of the biggest things in the Territory, especially when you're coming up from down south. You've got a lot of, they don't understand our tropical weather and they don't drink enough.
0: Yeah.
2: And, of course, they get a little bit dehydrated. So,
0: I feel like that you'd see that at the big events as well, that people are there for a really long time. I want to know about your volunteers. You've got a spotlight at the moment. Is that true?
2: That's correct. Glenn Orrick, he's down in Alice Springs. He's one of our long-serving volunteers down in Alice Springs. He's also a life member of the Fink Desert Race. He's been around. He volunteers his time at not only our events, but also at the Fink, the church, and look, there's a lot of things that he does. He's an amazing guy. He's done over 20 years with us. Just covering events in the Alice Springs region. And he has gone to Yulara as well and covered events at Yulara, the Ayers Rock. He's such an amazing guy that he has given so much to the Alice Springs and region. And I just want to shout out to him. He's brilliant.
0: Well done, Glenn. And he is the type of person that these youths coming through, they can look at him and aspire to be exactly like him.
2: Absolutely. So, and the youths do look up to people like that. So it's absolutely brilliant.
0: Lovely.
1: Well, how early can somebody start volunteering, even as a youth volunteer? Maybe not at the events, but like getting the skills?
2: Well, we actually take anyone from age 8 into our volunteer program.
0: Wow.
2: And they can actually come out with us. You know, they can put a Band-Aid on someone. It's absolutely brilliant. So, and we go to the more mature, and I'm not going to, you know...
1: Just specify an age on that one.
2: We've actually got a lady who has been with us for 45 years, actually 48 years, and she is 87 years old.
0: Whoa!
1: Shout out to everybody, the volunteers. We've got Glenn down in Alice Springs. We've got your 87-year-old. We've got your youth. We've got all of the volunteers at St. John Volleys. Where can people go to take part and get their path started?
2: come to our website at www.stjohnnt.org.au.
0: That's amazing, Mark. Thank you so much for coming in this week. Good luck with your 18 events this weekend.
2: Thank you very much, and we appreciate it.
1: It's 7:45. You're on the Early Birds with Dan and Duffy.

0: Big Yellow Taxi with Counting Crows teaming up with Vanessa Carlton at 12 to 8. You're on the Early Birds with Dan and Duffy.
1: Dan, I've had a morning. I've had a bloody morning.
0: I've had a morning.
1: I don't understand where I've put my car keys. I still don't know where they are. I'm lucky that my dad's car was there. He's not here with me right now. So I had to run back inside and get his car keys. I'm now driving around in his car. So I've got the BT50. It's bloody beautiful. But what I want to know about, one, where's my car keys? Early Birds, do you know where they are? Let me know.
0: You know what? You'll find them. The good news is you'll find them when you go home because you'll be in that same frame of mind. Oh, I'm home. And then you got to put your dad's keys down. There's my car keys.
1: Oh, I just don't know.
0: It's gonna be there.
1: No, they don't go in the same place. We don't have one place for keys in my house. Maybe this is the issue.
0: I need to work this out.
1: It is a concern. But Dan, where are you parking your car? Because you're driving around in a bloody Mahindra at the moment. How stunning.
0: Well, I live around the corner from the station. I don't know if I should throw that out there, but too late now. And we don't have much space here in the car park. And I'm like, look, I'd love to bring in and look at this wonderful Mahindra. It's quite stylish, quite beautiful, quite clean.
1: You haven't even showed me it yet. And I'm a part of Crocodile Dundee.
0: Oh.
1: And I've never seen this car.
0: Well, we might need to go for a drive. You were whinging about taking me for a drive the other day. So maybe I need to take you for a drive in this wonderful Mahindra from Oscar.
1: I do, because they have literally given this to you so you can go around the NT and do Crocodile Dundee activities.
0: Which is on the cards. I've got to learn how to crack a whip.
1: Got to learn how to drive.
0: Got to. Don't have to learn how to drive. I don't have to bloody drive. I don't give the Mahindra to anybody. But you, speaking of that, though, you can go and test drive one of these. Go to Oscar.
1: Hey.
0: And try out the new Phoenix. It's the big sucker, the diesel.
1: Oh.
0: 2.5 ton towing.
1: Wow. Get into that one. We'll be putting a video up of us in that car very shortly. Thanks, Mahindra.
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3: Too hard to tame.
4: Now don't fight.
5: Don't tell me not to fight.
3: Too fun to turn off.
6: I found a list of questions you and I had been asked when a teenager came in with his mum.
4: Oh.
6: And he said, I spoke to my class, told them I was coming in, and they've all asked these questions.
4: 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Why?
6: Why would you ruin my storytelling of this story when I've told you what I was going to do? 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Do you hate yourself?
4: I'm enjoying myself.
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6: go
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6: home?
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6: 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Imagine if you were the gladiators. Oh, why is that line coming at me?
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0: Guess what? That time of year, it only happens once and it is huge. It is so much fun as well.
1: It's massive. 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
0: Oh, it's like a market for the stuff that you love.
1: 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The sales were honestly too good.
0: Austrail, Daiwa Fishing and Yeti are just some of the brands that are going to be there with great discounts store-wide, loads of giveaway. I got my first fishing rod from there.
1: Did you?
0: At the Camping World and Complete Angler last year.
1: I didn't
0: sale.
1: Know you fished.
0: I've thrown a line in. I don't know about getting a
1: don't
0: fish.
1: Don't forget to talk to the team at Complete Angler about the meter-long club. You can prove you're in the big leagues there.
0: This is happening next Saturday and Sunday at Camping World and Complete Angler next to Motor World. You'll find them on the highway in Berrima.
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0: It's the early birds with Dan and Duffy just before 8 o'clock. Got to say, Sarah's dollar drop is happening very soon. The week is half over.
1: Are you giving little hints, Dan?
0: Yes.
1: Yes, you are. Sarah's dollar drop is huge. If you bump into her at a Darwin City retailer store, possibly today.
0: Possibly. Or tomorrow,
1: Friday. It hasn't happened this week just yet.
0: I don't know when it's happening. I do know where, and I will say that you can get all sorts of gifts. It's actually on my I have to go and get Christmas gifts from here list.
1: Hey, that's a good one. Mm. It's got some great territory
0: style
1: merch.
0: Stuff. Merch.
1: Oh, God. It's not very good us trying to, like, be secret about this, is it?
0: Especially you.
1: Anyway, if you see Sarah there and bump into her, make sure you're having a little shop because she could give you $250. Darwin Dollars, all thanks to DCRA. Get some more information on their website.
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3: Hey there, Tani Maxwell with your local news update. The NT government will amend child protection laws, replacing parts of the Aboriginal Child Placement Principle with a new universal principle focused on safety. According to News Corp, the existing act currently emphasises placement within family, community and country for Aboriginal children. Under the reforms, cultural and family connections will still be considered, but will sit below safety in decision-making. The move is part of a broader child protection system overhaul. New home construction in the NT has surged by almost 19% in the past year, signalling a major boost to the territory's housing sector. Around 750 new homes were built by almost 19% in the past year, signalling a major boost to the territory's housing sector. Around 750 new homes were built across the territory in

0: 2026 Suicide Prevention Community Grants Program, with funding now available for grassroots projects. Community groups are encouraged to apply for grants of up to $10,000 to deliver initiatives that strengthen suicide prevention efforts in the NT. Director of Suicide Prevention at NT Health, Simon Casey, says continuing the conversation and support is critical to saving lives.
1: You know, that's why it really is a whole of community approach. We can't just do it in health. We need all the partners involved. We really do need a whole of community approach to this. It really is a challenging space to work in, but it's such a delightful time of year for us to be able to offer these grants.
2: 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This is your news now.
3: Morning, I'm Phoebe Humphrey. The Treasurer is doing the rounds selling last night's budget while defending the broken election promises around changes to property tax. Jim Chalmers claims the changes to negative gearing and capital gains tax concessions will help 75,000 Aussies into their first homes.
4: That's really one of the main reasons why we took this difficult decision. One of the main reasons why we came to a different view in some of these contentious areas is because we want to level the playing field.
3: There on the ABC, the Housing Industry Association says those measures will make Australia's housing crisis even worse by reducing the supply of new homes. Iran hopes China can play a role as mediator in peace talks with the US as Donald Trump and his entourage head to Beijing. The US president is also bringing his war secretary. Even Elon Musk is tagging along. And anyone heading to NRL's Magic Round in Brisbane could be impacted by a rail strike action. Industrial action notices have been issued by the Rail, Tram and Bus Union, with strikes planned for the weekend. In sport, Carlton's football department shake-up has continued, with Nick Austin out as list manager. Just hours after Michael Voss stood down as coach, Austin stood aside from the role he'd held since 2020. In NRL, Luke Metcalf is in the sights of the Bulldogs and Dragons. It comes after the Warriors halfback was granted a request to test the open market. And Jannik Sinner has matched Novak Djokovic with his 31st consecutive ATP Masters win. The world number ones won at the Italian Open overnight. That's the latest news and sport.
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5: No accidents or breakdowns, just getting busy though. McMinn Street in the city, also Vendelton Drive at Leapoint Road. Wilder Road, Bayview, the Stuart Highway at Berrima. Roadworks continuing today as well on the Stuart Highway, Billeroy Road. 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
6: In about 1 hour's time, we'll get our high tide. We're going low. We're going to get our low tide of 3.13 metres. And then at 3:15 p.m, we've got our high tide of 5.9 metres. And the weather forecast for today is partly cloudy with some light winds. Tops of 34 in the city, tops of 35 in the rural area, tops of 33 in Katherine. But the temps across the top end right now. Darwin, you'll be feeling 27. Rural area, you'll be feeling 26. And Katherine, a nice 23.
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9: $2,270 up for grabs with the secret sound. It continues to climb because the answers continue to be wrong.
6: Yeah, someone get it right already. No, keep trying.
9: Turn up for a month and you're like, come on, people.
6: I just want it to go off. I feel like it's so exciting. I'll just tell you the answer. No, I'm kidding.
9: Duffy, we are going to be joined in the studio by real-life space people.
6: Real-life space superhero people. And I cannot wait. It is all about the Starlight Ball that is happening this Friday. And we've got some great people, including Magdalene, to come in, who is on the Starlight Committee. And she's going to tell us everything we need to know.
9: That's right. It's all happening this Friday. So stay right here on the Early Birds. We'll get to them after Ganga Jang. It's the sounds of then, 8 past 8. Good morning.

0: Sounds of Then. You're on the Early Birds with Dan and Duffy. We're doing it for Harvey Norman this Wednesday and every day.
1: That's right. And in the studio, because this Friday is a very special day, we're getting a very special visit from a couple of space people.
0: And I feel inspired right now.
1: Do you? Well, head along to the Star Ball and put that inspiration into help with, we've got Magdalene here, who's on the Star Ball committee. Hey, welcome to the show, Magdalene.
2: Thank you so much. So happy to be here and so looking forward to Friday night. For over 15 years now, the Darwin Star Ball has kicked off the major events calendar in Darwin, and we really do come out in full force with the Enchanted Garden theme for this Friday night.
0: Nice. Magdalene, how long have you been a committee member with Starlight?
2: Oh, I'm so lucky. I've been a founding member along with many of the committee members in Darwin. Most of us are born and bred here, and of course we've had young children that have been born in the Royal Darwin Hospital, or the Darwin Private Hospital at the time, which is still functioning. So we're really, really glad to be involved, because all of the money raised goes straight back into the Northern Territory community. We're mostly all business people that have, you know, been born and raised here, and we give back a lot. As you know, I'm a volunteer, so my day job, I really do have a day job. I really do work at Coleman's Printing.
0: Yes.
2: And then the rest of the time we are really happy to work on the Starlight Children's Foundation Darwin Star Ball.
1: Well, what sort of impact have you seen in your time on the committee? Because this is one of the most important fundraisers for Starlight Foundation. What sort of impact have you seen?
2: Yeah, so to start with, I'm joined by these captains. There wasn't very many captains in the Northern Territory. So, yeah, we started off with not many at all. And now we have I think there's
3: Seven
2: captains in Darwin. And the other thing is the outreach program. So we're now able to move around the territory quite fluidly. So it's enabled the reach to go down to Alice Springs. We now have a Starlight Children's Foundation room. And this year we'll be making an announcement at the ball as to what some other cool fundraising things will be happening. And all I can say is there are 10 wishes to be granted. So, you know, that means 10 kids in the Northern Territory will be granted a wish. They might want to meet a footy star. They might want to ride a pony. You know, they might want to just go fishing, you know, something that they're not normally able to do because they might not be well. So I'd encourage anyone who would like to be granted a wish to apply to the Starlight Children's Foundation, and then we can make it happen for them.
0: And where do you apply for that one?
3: If you go onto the Starlight Children's Foundation website, you'll be able to have a look. And if you are in the Royal Darwin Hospital as a patient, you'll be able to come in and chat to us as Captain Starlights or Jessie, our program manager, about that.
0: Amazing. And who you just heard then is, in fact, Captain Enchanted.
3: Yes.
0: So lovely to meet you. You've got Captain Enchanted and Captain Dragon
1: Captain
0: here
1: Dragon.
0: In the studio.
3: Good morning, everyone.
0: Hello.
3: Good
0: morning.
1: Thank you for making this special trip. Not many people realise that you guys make the trip from outer space.
3: Yeah, it's true. Yeah, it's a pretty big journey every day. We come from planet Starlight and then we land on the hospital roof.
0: Yeah.
3: But today we have been granted the permission from Nana Starlight to do a detour just to speak to you both.
0: Just
3: very
0: jump to the early bird.
1: Yeah, the boss is going to be so annoyed that you parked in her spot out the back, by the way.
3: Yeah. The rocket's pretty big. What were we to do?
0: It's true. Now, what we want to know from you two, what do you do as captains?
3: So we're really lucky. Every day we park our rocket ship on the hospital roof at Royal Darwin Hospital, and we get to just brighten the lives of seriously ill children and young people and their families. So we go and we visit them in their rooms in the hospital. We've got our own playroom with video games, movies, craft, all the fun things, toys, and we also go and visit clinics around the hospital, as well as going out with the pediatricians and different teams to different communities around the NT, just to make going to hospital and clinics a little bit less scary and a little bit more fun.
1: Do you hear from family members, parents in particular, about how much this changes a child's time at hospital?
3: Yeah, it's actually amazing. We're very lucky. We get messages and emails and even just face-to-face comments all the time saying, you've changed our lives. Mm-hmm. And even recently we had a family say that they've decided for their child's second birthday they're going to get all their family to donate to Starlight instead of giving them presents because of the sheer impact that we've had on their family. So it is really special.
0: Wow. Captain Dragon, I want to know, what does it mean to you to be a captain within the Starlight Foundation and make you know, positive impact on people's lives?
4: Oh, you know, I think to me it just means that I get to give back to my community and, like, you know, it's just such an incredible space to be in and incredible people to work with and just being able to change people's lives in what might seem like simple ways but make really huge impacts.
0: Oh, that's incredible. I'm so impressed by both of you and Magdalene as well. Let's get to the nitty-gritty right now. If Dan and I were to become captains ourselves, do we get to choose a name?
3: You do. After a long process of Balloon-iversity and some training up on Planet Starlight, you would get to select your name. Mm-hmm. But we often get the kids to help us with selecting our name. So we'll pretend we're kids right now. And you tell us your options, then we'll help you out.
0: Dan, what's your options?
1: Captain Star-Lord.
3: Quite good, actually. Quite fun.
1: Coming from Planet Starlight.
3: Yeah.
1: Star-Lord.
3: I like it. I reckon Nana would approve. What do you reckon, Dragon?
4: I agree. Regal. I give it green tick.
1: Oh, yeah. I'm in. Oh,
0: green tick. Dan is in. Magdalene, do you have a captain's name?
2: Oh, well, it's a whole enchanted garden theme this year, so I think I should go for a nice floral theme, probably. But my favourite colour's pink, so I'm going with Captain Magenta.
3: Oh, that's great.
4: Yep. Green tick.
0: You know she works at Coleman's, that's for sure. I think mine's going to be something along the lines of Captain Ginger.
3: Oh, yeah, I like it. It matches the energy, the aura. Yeah. I agree. Green tick.
4: Yay! You're in.
1: 3 from 3.
4: Wow, impressive, guys.
0: That is so great. Magdalene, thank you so much for coming in. This Friday, talk to us about it.
2: Well, we've got some amazing entertainment. So Catherine Alcorn is joining us, and then the Glass Breakers. And to start off, we have got the Halberry Junior Choir with 40 singers coming to the Convention Centre to kick off the night.
0: Wow.
2: So it's all about the community and raising money for those sick kids.
1: Well, check it out. It is the Starlight Foundation. Make sure that these keep on going. But up next, we have the Secret Sound. Thank you very much, everybody.
3: Thank you.
1: You're on the early birds.
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1: And we're kind of sick of not giving it away, so we're going to get more people in today.
0: Yeah, it's so bad that we feel like we're sick of it. I reckon that even the early birds out there are like, oh, somebody get it. But we will be giving an extra hint soon, so you'll be happy to know. Let's jump to our first caller who gave us a buzz on 8941 1049. Carolina, how you going?
12: I'm well, thank you. How are you?
0: Good. Now, you just told us off air, I'm not going to let Dan speak, it turns out. You're calling on behalf of someone. Who are you calling on behalf of?
12: Yes, my husband, Costa.
1: Oh, Costa.
0: Why?
12: He's too embarrassed to call.
0: Oh, well, if you win, Carolina, he is not getting any of the $2,270, all right?
12: Sounds good to me.
1: Well, here's the sound for you. Hopefully he knows the clues. Water and container. What did he say?
12: He thinks it's dropping a plastic watering can.
0: Ooh.
1: We actually haven't had the watering can.
0: No, we haven't, have we?
1: No, just dropping it, putting it down.
0: Oh, but, good try, Costa.
1: Yeah, but...
0: And Carolina.
1: But call us next time. See ya. All right, over to Stephen. How are you, buddy?
13: Good, thank you. How are you?
1: Good. Are you sick of hearing the secret sound? You want someone to guess it?
13: Yeah, I'd like, yeah, like that for someone to be me.
1: I thought that might be the case. Yeah,
0: what do you think it is, Stephen?
13: I think it might be an ice cube dropping into the container that you store them in the freezer.
1: Got to get on top of that. And do you refill the ice cube maker, don't you, Stephen? You don't leave it empty, do you?
13: No.
0: Dan, you're being too kind to Stephen. We've had that one so many times.
1: But
0: we
1: love that the effort. Thanks, Stephen.
0: All right, Neil. You're back again. You want to get the guess right. Tell us what you're thinking this morning.
13: I haven't heard this one. Morning, early birds.
0: Morning.
13: Are you dropping a couple of Barocca into a cup?
0: Ooh.
1: Because Barocca gives you back your BB bounce.
13: Because...
0: What?
13: After that's a night on the plunk.
1: Yeah, exactly. That's the term.
0: After
1: that's
0: a night.
1: Motto. Nah, we're good.
0: Not
1: we're behaving
0: guess,
1: ourselves,
0: though.
1: Neil.
0: We hadn't had that guess, so that is good. And we've got another caller. Ambra, three people got it wrong just then. Will you get it right? What do you think the secret sound is?
14: Is it... I'm probably going to get it wrong as well. But
0: that's
14: is
0: okay.
14: It lifting the toilet seat up against the system?
1: Oh, lifting it up, not plumping it down. I like it. Haven't had it.
0: We haven't had it.
1: Not right, though. Good effort, though.
0: Yeah,
1: thanks, Ambra.
0: That's good use of the clues, too, isn't it?
1: Yeah.
0: Well, thank you to all the early birds who just jumped on then and gave a guess at secret sound. It's only good news when people get it wrong, really, isn't it?
1: Well, because then it goes up and it gets closer to the clue.
0: Exactly. $2,280 tomorrow morning. This is all thanks to our friends at Territory Tires, who are now open on Saturdays.
1: You're on the early birds.
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26: In the heart of Darwin, two schools share one mission, one spirit, one heart. St Mary's Catholic Primary School and St John's

0: then threatening another person in Woolagi with the screwdriver before entering their yard and stealing tobacco and lighters. The man was later tracked down and arrested by police in Karama. The Palmerston Raiders are rallying behind one of their young players after a devastating on-field injury. Under-15s player Rosemary Rokoibau was flown to Adelaide for urgent surgery after suffering a serious spinal cord injury in Saturday's game. The club has launched a GoFundMe to support Rosemary and her family as they face a long recovery. Coach Lapani Wanga says despite the injury, Rosemary remains positive.
1: Rosemary's like, she's pretty much one of our best players. At the start of the year, I named her captain. She was quiet, confident, and just led with her actions. She's positive, so my daughter is actually good friends with her and messaging her every day. She's in positive spirits, and that's all we can ask for.
0: And NT Health is calling on community groups to apply for funding through the Suicide Prevention Community Grants Program. Grants of up to $10,000 are now available for community organisations and local groups to deliver suicide prevention initiatives across the territory. Director of Suicide Prevention Simon Casey says they're hoping to support practical, culturally safe projects.
2: Activities that empower local leadership, activities that strengthen connection and belonging across all ages, keep people safe in positive ways, support healing and those recovering after loss, activities that provide strong connections to culture, provide opportunities for men's and women's group to connect and share and support one another.
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4: Morning, I'm Phoebe Humphrey. Anthony Albanese says the federal government hasn't lied to voters. Last night's federal budget included changes to capital gains tax and negative gearing, a breach of Labor's election promises. But the Prime Minister has told Nine it was necessary to help the younger generation.
5: So I don't want to see an Australia which is divided into people who have homes and some multiple homes and people who simply will never be able to achieve the dream and make it a reality of having a roof over their head.
4: Plans for a Trump Tower on the Gold Coast have been binned less than 3 months after a deal was made. Altus Property Group says the Trump Organisation have pulled out of the 91-storey branded tower worth $1.5 billion, but the developer hopes a tower will still be built on the site. And authorities say it's inevitable we'll see more hantavirus cases as an 11th patient is confirmed with the rat-borne disease, but they're all cases from the cruise ship where the outbreak started and the risk to the public remains low. In sport, Michael Voss says the decision to quit as Carlton coach was in the works for some time, telling the AFL website he began reflecting on his future last week.
6: Thought about where the group was at, where the club currently was, and maybe where they needed to go. I felt like it was time to elevate those conversations.
4: List manager Nick Austin has also left the Blues. And the New South Wales and Queensland sides are going through their final paces today ahead of tomorrow night's Game 2 of Women's State of Origin. The Blues won the opening game. That's the latest news and sport.
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8: Little Sticky, Lambrick Avenue at Stewart Highway in Sokoli. Also McMillan's Road in both directions at Vandalin Drive. Vandalin Drive inbound at Lee Point Road in Leanya. A few cars, Stewart Highway inbound at Berrimah Road. Both Stewart Highway and Tiger Brennan Drive at Woolner Road as well. Tiger Brennan Drive inbound at McMinn Street and McMinn, Kavanagh and Mitchell in the Darwin CBD. 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That's the latest traffic on Mix 104.9.
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9: Your low tide of 3.1 metres will be here at just after 3.60 with Katie Wolf kicks off, actually. Then high tide of 5.9 metres at 3:15 this afternoon. A partly cloudy day with light winds, tops 34 degrees in the city, 35 today for Humpty Doo, 33 for Catherine at the moment in the city, 27 as well on Humpty Doo. Catherine starting to warm up on 24 degrees.
10: 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Thanks to Harvey Norman Darwin. Threw you under there, Dan, didn't I?
9: Yeah, but I came out the other end like Big Trouble in Little

0: China?
1: Just right when I was meant to start reading the weather, said, no, Dan, you do it.
0: Cool as a cucumber on this side of the desk. Nailed it. That I'll tell you what, it's because I'm good at wasting time.
1: You are very good at wasting time. And we will talk about that one up next, but in the next half hour, before we throw it over to the Katie Wolf, there is so much on this weekend.
0: Places to avoid, things to think about.
1: Exactly right. Things to attend.
0: We'll do that all in the lead up to 9 o'clock. First, though, Shawn Mendes. There's nothing holding him back at 24 to 9. You're on the early birds.

0: from the Early Birds with Dan and Duffy. Hope everyone is having a fantastic Wednesday. We're doing it for Harvey Norman.
1: Procrastination is the name of the game here on the Early Birds. And we do it so, so well. And I had this thought just the other day. I'm like, why do we watch the same stuff over and over again? Like,
0: I feel like it's nostalgia. It's easy watching. You don't have to think when that's on in the background, nor do you have to watch it intensely because you know what happens.
1: I suppose sometimes I even nap to it because you know, like, the episode.
0: You wake up, you know exactly where you are again.
1: Yeah. Mm-hmm.
0: What do you watch regularly or rewatch?
1: Well, one thing that my brother and I did when we were living in the same house, and then we've continued, which is a nice continuation. Well, he's down south, like 4,000 kilometres away, and every Anzac Day we start watching Band of Brothers or The Pacific, rotation.
0: Oh, yeah?
1: And we go through it, yeah. Don't watch it together, but we just start watching the box set again.
0: I don't know either of those.
1: Don't you know Band of Brothers?
0: No.
1: Tom Hanks, like, it's think Saving Private Ryan.
0: It must be good. I like Saving Private Ryan.
1: And it's the TV series that, and it's started okay, so many cool. careers, I'll go on it another time.
0: Okay, yeah, don't keep
1: what
0: going
1: What do you
0: on
1: watch?
0: It. I watch The Office.
1: Oh, love it.
0: US, obviously. Parks and Recreation, Schitt's Creek. I feel like these ones are all, like, everybody loves these.
1: Well, I couldn't get into Schitt's Creek.
0: Okay,
1: so many people said it. You know what I hate about these is when people go, just give it past the second season and then you'll love it. I don't want to go through that. I want to love it from the start.
0: What about cartoons? Daria?
1: Ooh, la, la, la.
0: I love Daria. Bob's Burgers. There are so many out there, but that is what
1: Futurama.
0: I love to do while I'm wasting time. The Simpsons. Oh!
1: Mate. Last year, I got through all of the seasons.
0: God.
1: 30 seasons.
0: Clearly weren't working hard enough, were you?
1: You're on the Early Birds.

0: Rock on the early birds. It's Dan and Duffy, and this weekend is going to be huge.
1: There is so much happening this weekend, and we're only naming a few of the big things that are happening. Of course, there's always, like, the Mindle markets are on. They're back. How incredible.
0: And that's on, that's tonight, actually.
1: No, well, it's tomorrow Sunday. Night.
0: Oh, it is too.
1: It's Wednesday. It's Wednesday right now.
0: Saturday morning, remember, if you want to catch up with a bunch of blokes, you know, walk, talk, support, man walk, that's on Saturday morning.
1: Lovely. The park run is on every Saturday morning as well. So head out to either Nightcliff or the Esplanade here in the Darwin City and you can get involved in that. Friday night, the big one. AFL, the Gold Coast Suns take on Port Adelaide.
0: They're gonna are you going for the Suns?
1: Obviously.
0: Yeah, okay.
1: Yeah.
0: That was an obvious.
1: Obvious. So Friday night, get your tickets to that one. If you do want to head to that game, it was incredible.
0: Not Brenda. She's going for the Port Adelaide.
1: Yeah, Brenda is going for Port Adelaide. That's okay. Also Friday night, Star Ball. We just spoke to a couple of the captains.
0: That's right. Doing great things for kids and their families while they're going through treatment in hospitals.
1: Yeah, yep. They're incredible. And it's all about raising funds to make these kids' experiences as good as they possibly can be throughout their sickness. But the big one.
0: The big one.
1: Big Bass in the Grass this Saturday. How fun.
0: Couple of things about that one. A lot of traffic management going to be in place for that in the lead up to and throughout the event and after. So maybe avoid the area unless you have to go there.
1: Yeah.
0: And if you are going, the map's changed. The entrance now is up at the Darwin High School area.
1: That is so good to know. I don't think I knew that.
0: Yeah, go check out the map. Things have moved.
1: Okay, things have moved. I do need to know that. I should have known that.
0: But be safe. Have a great time this weekend, whatever it is you're doing. But we're going to wrap this up next, just before 360 with Katie Wolf.
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0: We're nearly out of here. Dan and Duffy, your early birds, doing it for Harvey Norman for your hump day today. But up next, we've got Katie Wolfe, of course.
1: Before that, though, I want to touch on the fact that we know Daily Waters was underwater for so long.
0: Yeah, during that wet season. It was a lot.
1: A woman called Rebecca is knocking on doors, going to businesses, and she is getting stuff, white goods and furniture and things they need to help rebuild their lives, right?
0: Wow.
1: And 2020 Fix, our Fix crew, is going out to help out with some of these deliveries as well. So if you can't get something somewhere, we're going to break out the Roadrunner van and get that stuff moving.
0: Gee, that's incredible. How can people get involved with that one?
1: So, you know what? We're going to put the contact details for Rebecca up on our Facebook page. But I've got to say, Jape Homemaker Village, Jape Homewares and Furniture, heard about this straight away. They've kind of got something in place, and we're going out today to get a whole bunch of stuff already.
0: Oh, that's some good work right there, Dan. Well done. We love what we can do here on the Early Birds.
1: And we'll talk a bit more about that tomorrow. Lots of other stuff to come up as well tomorrow morning. So we'll see you from 5:30, yeah?
0: Yeah, see you then. Bye.
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21: Hey there, Tani Maxwell with your local news update. The nation's top swimmers are heading to Darwin for high-performance training camps ahead of the 2032 Brisbane Olympic and Paralympic Games. The CLP government is investing $150,000 into Swimming Australia to bring national squads to the territory, with elite camps running at Perap and Casuarina pools throughout May. The move aims to position Darwin as a premier warm-weather training destination, while also creating opportunities for local swimming clubs and sports academy athletes. The Territory property market is gaining serious momentum with a rise in new home construction across the NT. Master Builders NT says around 750 new homes were built in the year to March 2026, an increase of almost 19%. CEO Sally-Ann Innes says NT government housing grants are helping drive confidence and growth in the construction sector.
22: A lot of it is the first home buyers grants and the second home buyers grants under the Fresh Start. So that has a lot, and the increases come since that came into play. And then the follow through with it being on offer until September 2027, that shows that it's certainly success. It's doing its job.
21: And a young Territory rugby league player is facing a long road to recovery after suffering a life-changing spinal cord injury. The Palmerston Raiders are now urging the community to rally behind under-15s player Rosemary Rokoibau, who's been flown to Adelaide for surgery. The club has launched a GoFundMe campaign, and coach Lapani Wanga says the family now faces major costs, including flights and ongoing medical expenses.
23: It's really tough for them, and they're a sort of family that won't really ask for help. We want to get behind them as a community. Just imagine being in this situation. Like, you'd want everybody just to get around you. For a lot of people, they might not want to ask for the help, but if you need it, everybody's going to get around you.
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24: Morning, I'm Phoebe Humphrey. As expected, there's been big changes to housing in last night's federal budget. Negative gearing reduced to new builds only, and the 50% discount on capital gains tax scrapped. Treasurer Jim Chalmers has told Seven the difficult decision will help younger Aussies.
25: So the changes that we announced last night, we expect it to mean another 75,000 first home buyers in the system, and that's a good thing.
24: Labor is also promising a $250 tax offset, which will give about $5 a week back to wage earners from 2027, but workers won't see the money in their pocket until after July 2028. British PM Keir Starmer is facing more calls to resign. More than 80 Labor MPs are publicly calling for him to quit, but he insists he's staying put. And Eurovision is now underway in Vienna. Greece, Sweden, Portugal and Italy among those taking to the stage for the first semi. The second round will feature our own Delta Goodrum representing Australia Friday morning, our time. In sport, AFL stars continue to show support to Carlton players after Michael Voss quit the club yesterday. Suns midfielder Tuk Miller telling AFL 360 he feels for the playing group.
26: The toll it takes on the other leaders and the other players in the club is pretty significant.
24: Carlton list manager Nick Austin has also left the club. And Essendon great James Hurd has been hospitalised in Melbourne after becoming sick on the footy classified set last night. It's believed he choked on a piece of dinner and left the studio during an ad break to be sick. That's the latest. News and sport.
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0: Little busy McMinn and Mitchell Streets in the Darwin to CBD. And a reminder, surface repair nightworks will be taking place again tonight on Arnhem Highway between Stewart Highway and Zamia Road in Humpty Doo. The works will take place between 7:30pm tonight and 5:30am tomorrow morning. Arnhem Highway will remain open during the works, but traffic management will be in place. 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
21: Checking those tides, and we are heading for a low tide of 3.13 metres at 9.10 today. The weather forecast, well, it's partly cloudy with light winds. 34 is the expected top in the city, 35 in the rural area, 33 degrees today in Katherine. Across the top end right now, 27 in Darwin, 28 in the rural area, and 26 degrees in Katherine.
2: Katie Wolf, covering the issues that are important to you.
21: Well, a very good morning and welcome to the show. We have got a massive show lined up for you this morning. We know the federal budget was handed down overnight, announcing a tax break for more than 13 million working Australians, headlining their response to a cost of living crisis. That is what the government announced last night. So a $250 a year tax benefit. It comes into effect from 27-28. So I guess you'd say a bit of cold comfort, though, if you're doing it tough right now with the soaring cost of fuel, groceries and living. I mean, $250 for the year. It's you don't want to sneeze at it, but it doesn't go a real long way if you're filling your car up with diesel, does it? Now, we know the Treasurer, Jim Chalmers, said the offset was targeted at workers and represented the most meaningful permanent increase to the effective tax-free threshold in more than a decade. However, retirees, well, they look like they're missing out, which is not surprising given the fact that the Albanese government is pushing for so-called intergenerational equity. Meanwhile, tax perks that have been used by property investors for decades to maximise profits and offset their losses, they're going to be restricted from now on in what's been described as one of the most significant changes to the tax system in years. So essentially, as I'm sure you've probably heard, there's going to be restrictions to negative gearing and capital gains tax discounts from July 2027. And, well, the closure of a family trust loophole, it's going to shift how Australians are taxed in the favour of workers, is what the federal government's saying. The federal government expects that it's going to move 75,000 properties from the hands of investors to homeowners, slow house price growth, and eventually lead to lower rents. Now, we all indeed watched the budget to see how it was going to impact us more broadly. And there's some of the headlines that I've just given you there. But I always watch the budget being handed down and wonder how it's actually going to feature the Northern Territory. And last night, well, there was no real mention of the Northern Territory. Our gas, when we talk about the situation that we're currently in worldwide, the need for investment into our roads, yes, there was a little bit of money there. But definitely no mention of our ageing health infrastructure. Now, my understanding is there is some money in there for remote housing and also for the NAIF, but no investment into any major infrastructure projects directly. Now, the increased money for the health budget, which we've all spoken about, we certainly spoke about that last week as well when the Northern Territory budget was being handed down, that's money which already has been earmarked this year. Now, there was concerns raised. You've been hearing the concerns right across the board over the last few months when we talk about our healthcare system, most specifically about maternity services. Now, there appears to be no money in the budget for maternity services. We were all hoping that there would be that $11 million. I know initially the Northern Territory government had asked for more than that, but they were given the more realistic figure that $11 million would hit the mark. But there's nothing in the budget when it comes to maternity. Certainly nothing, no figure of $11 million. I mean, when you look across the board, Tasmania, well, they got $6 million. That was in the last budget, 25 to 26. So that should hit the mark for them pretty soon, if not already. New South Wales, well, they sort of received some reoccurring additional funding by the look of things. But for us, nothing in there.
3: I know that that's going to be pretty disappointing for a lot of you to hear this morning, particularly, you know, to those of you who have been quite worried about the fact that there's been additional demands on our maternity services at Royal Darwin Hospital following the closure of the private hospital's maternity ward. Now, interestingly, what I can tell you, and some astute political observers certainly are pointing this out to me, you know, no money in the budget for maternity services for the Northern Territory or for that infrastructure, the ageing infrastructure. Certainly nothing about any new hospital or tertiary hospital for Darwin. But St George Illawarra Dragons, well, their community and high performance centre, they're getting $13.6 million. Now, that's rolling out by the look of it, well, for last financial year, rolling into this financial year is my understanding. So we're going to talk more about this when we catch up with the Minister for Indigenous Affairs, Melandiri McCarthy. She's going to be joining me on the show in about 5 minutes' time. And don't get me wrong, look, St George, they can use all the help that they can get at this point in time. The poor buggers are doing it tough when it comes to the NRL ladder. But, I mean, when you look at the way in which you sort of, you know, you're spending money, I think a lot of people would argue that money invested into health is something that we're all looking for. Now, I get it. We don't have the population that New South Wales does. So the votes probably aren't in it for the government. But it's an area where that money absolutely needs to be spent. So we'll talk a little bit more about this with Senator Melandiri McCarthy in a few minutes' time. Now, I'm not sure whether you saw the speech delivered by Senator Jacinta Nampajimpa-Price in the federal parliament yesterday. She broke down in tears in parliament, calling on the government to respond to the challenges facing vulnerable Indigenous children. So during that Senate condolence motion, she spoke about the tragic death of her five-year-old niece, Kumanjai Little Baby, in Alice Springs. I know that the Prime Minister also stood and answered a question about the tragedy. Now, Jacinta's speech was powerful. There's no doubt about that, and certainly an emotional speech. Now, this morning at 9:30, we're going to be speaking to the Minister for Children and Families, Robin Carl. She's today going to be introducing legislative changes to the Care and Protection of Children Act. So Sky News last night revealing that the Northern Territory government's going to amend the Aboriginal Child Placement Principle and introduce a new universal principle, excuse me, centred on safety as it undertakes a major reform of the child protection system. So the government's amendment to the Care and Protection of Children Act will explicitly place the safety and best interests of the child at the heart of any child protection decisions. It is understood that the government's going to create a new hierarchy of considerations for any decision involving the removal of a child deemed at risk, regardless of their race, their religion, or their ethnicity. So we'll find out more about this with the Minister at 9:30. We are also going to get some further details of the review that she'd announced on the show last week, and we will find out who is going to be overseeing that review. Now, after 10 o'clock, we'll get the latest in local news with Tani Maxwell, and the Northern Territory Police have arrested a man following an aggravated robbery in Wollaghi on Monday evening. So at about 5:30, the Joint Emergency Services Communications Centre received multiple reports involving a male armed with sticks and a screwdriver. Now, this man was allegedly armed with a stick and threatening to strike vehicles whilst walking along Vandalen Drive. He then approached a residence on Vandalen Drive and made threats towards the occupant and his dog while trying to enter the yard. The male then picked up a number of rocks and threw them towards the occupant and also struck the dog with a stick. He then apparently entered a yard on Jabiroo Street in Wollaghi and threatened the resident with a screwdriver, before stealing tobacco and lighters. So Casuarina General Duties, they attended and they arrested this 42-year-old without incident. He's expected to be charged today. So we'll give you some further detail if there is any further detail to come through. We have got so much on the agenda this morning. We're going to be catching up with the AMA, the Australian Medical Association, is going to be joining us this morning after 10 o'clock for their reaction to the budget. We're actually also going to be joined by the Health Minister this morning after 10 o'clock, and we are going to be speaking to the Pharmacy Guild as well about those changes when it comes to, well, what you can go to the pharmacy and get. So there is a lot on the agenda this morning. There always is, but there's certainly always a lot on the agenda following on from the federal budget being handed down. And as I said, we all sort of watch the federal budget and we wonder what's going to be in it more broadly. And then, of course, we wonder what's going to be in it for the Northern Territory. And that's something that we've all been keeping a really close eye on. Now, the headline, let me just make sure that I can get this phone line to work. Now, the headline has indeed been the fact that there's changes to negative gearing. There's some massive changes in that space. I'm just having a bit of trouble with our phone lines right now. We are due to catch up with Senator Malandiri McCarthy, but for some reason my screen's frozen. Hopefully I've got her on the line now. But what I can tell you, of course, is that budget was handed down. All eyes on the impact more broadly, but for Territorians, we were wondering what was going to be in it for the Northern Territory. Now, joining us live on the line is indeed the Minister for Indigenous Australians. She's also the Senator for the Northern Territory, Malandiri McCarthy. Good morning to you.
4: Good morning, Katie, and a big hello to all your listeners. Lovely to be with you.
3: Now, Senator, these changes on negative gearing and the capital gains tax, they've been heavily criticised by the opposition, who say that the government has directly broken an election promise. Why did the government feel that this change had to be made, even though it meant an election commitment would be broken and they'd really be able to use that line that the government's not trustworthy?
4: It's important to reach out to Australians in this particular time, Katie, given what's happened with the Middle East and the changes that we've had to make to adjust to even fuel reserves here in our budget. We've acknowledged that talking to parents, to grandparents, to young people and seeing them locked out of the market, that we had to take a different position, and that position is towards the capital gains tax and negative gearing.
3: How do you reckon it's going to work in meaningful terms? Because there's been a lot of commentary this morning, people saying it's going to have the reverse impact. And ultimately what we might see is, you know, investors putting those rents up to make sure that they're still sort of covering their costs.
4: Well, overall across the country, we expect through Treasurer Jim Chalmers and Finance Minister Katie Gallagher's work on this, that over time the government's housing policies, Katie, will put downward pressure on rentals, and that is what we will expect. But I do want to hear from Northern Territory listeners over the next 6 to 12 months as to how they're going.
3: So you are keen for them to sort of give that feedback, because I know that the HIA nationally...
4: Yeah, I think it's important. Absolutely. Yeah, absolutely. I mean... Yeah,
3: I know that the HIA, the Housing Industry of Australia, nationally had sort of, you know, they'd sent out a statement last night saying that it's really not going to hit the mark in the way that the federal government is hoping, and that what we're going to see is less new homes built and effectively less supply potentially.
4: Well, that's not the case in terms of why we've made this decision. We obviously want to look at supply, but what we want even more is our younger Australians. It's the young people of Australia who are really missing out. This has been an important decision, enough for us to take this road in order to enable the next generation of Australians a fair go.
3: Malandiri, is it just about votes? I mean, we know that the baby boomers are getting older. They're maybe set in their ways in terms of how they vote. Is this just about getting younger people to vote for Labor?
4: Look, we're helping 75,000 more Australians into their first home by making the tax rules fairer and by building more homes, Katie. And those tax rules impact everyone. I mean, in the Northern Territory alone, this is going to impact 120,000 people, and that includes people of all ages. So we know that this is an important decision to make for this budget.
3: Now, we know the headline was the tax break as well for more than 13 million working Australians. How is that $250 a year tax benefit really going to have an impact with the cost of living situation that we're all experiencing at the moment? I mean, if you've got a diesel car, which a lot of us in the Northern Territory do, if you're travelling vast distances, it's barely going to touch the sides.
4: Well, we know that we've had to do a lot of other things as well in terms of cost of living. For example, we've certainly looked at the fuel excise. We've certainly looked at, in terms of health, the Medicare urgent care clinics across the Northern Territory, the pharmaceutical benefits scheme. So when we look at cost of living, it's not just one specific area. It is a whole suite of areas that we can try and help Australians right across the country.
3: Malandiri, you just touched on some of those areas of health, and definitely those urgent care clinics, for example, have had a big impact. It doesn't look, though, as though there's anything new when it comes to health for the Northern Territory. And one of the areas we've spoken quite a bit about in recent times is maternity services. Am I missing something, or is there nothing in there for that maternity ward at the hospital?
4: Well, look, in terms of health, we have contributed an incredible amount to the Northern Territory, in particular to the NT government. And the NT is projected to be $741 million better off. And that's really important in terms of the public hospital funding arrangements over the 5 years, you know, to 2030-31, Katie. So it really does come down to ongoing conversations with the NT government, but we have injected significant funds in the health sector.
3: Look, I think a few months ago that argument in terms of those ongoing conversations might have cut it. But, you know, we've been in a situation since the beginning of the year, actually towards the end of last year, where we've been talking about this maternity funding for Royal Darwin Hospital after the private ward closed at the Darwin Private Hospital and the impact that that has had more broadly. I know that the Northern Territory government had said, I can't remember exactly what the figure was to begin with that they'd asked for from the feds. Now, Luke Goslinger joined us on the show. He had said that the detail hadn't been provided. Then we spoke to the health department. They had provided that further detail that the federal government had been seeking. And the revised figure was $11 million. But we are still not there yet. And all the while, we've got mums contacting this show saying, Wolfie, sure, it is not where it needs to be. I just don't get how there's not $11 million in the federal budget for maternity services, but we're spending 13.6 on a football, you know, high performance centre in St George.
4: Can I say to the mums and the families listening that it is critical that we put $741 million into health, especially for the public hospital funding. That's gone into there. We've got the Medicare urgent care clinics. We've got $10 million for care flight, $60 million for the construction of new residential aged care homes. Katie, these are decisions as well that the Northern Territory government needs to consider in terms of how it's spending its money.
3: Yeah, I get it. But you know as well as I do that our healthcare system, like it is, whether Labor's in power, whether the CLP's in power, it's under stress. Like we have got, you know, we have got a population that unfortunately in a lot of ways, you know, is sicker maybe than what we are in other parts of Australia. So that additional funding is absolutely needed. That $741 million is absolutely needed. But through the discussions we've had with the likes of the AMA, the Australian Medical Association's Dr. John Zorbas, it's simply not enough. And then when you look at, you know, infrastructure spend, we actually need the support of the federal government. The Northern Territory government can't go it alone, no matter whether you're talking about the CLP or the ALP.
4: Well, we know that the Northern Territory relies on 80% of the Commonwealth to, you know, have its budget, Katie. But we've also been able to give $66 million extra just in the 2026-27 to help address the cost pressures associated with issues in the Northern Territory. Again, you have a Northern Territory government that has to make those decisions.
3: So are you saying that the Northern Territory government needs to, from the funding that they've already received from the federal government when it comes to health, for the operations of health here in the Northern Territory, that they need to find that $11 million for maternity services from that funding that we've already had earmarked previously?
4: Look, private hospitals are an important part of the Australian health system, Katie, and access to maternity services are primarily the responsibility of the state
3: but, I
4: and
3: mean,
4: territory
3: but
4: government.
3: We're talking about infrastructure within the maternity ward. You know, we've heard from mums that have unfortunately been in a situation where they're labouring, you know, in hall or waiting areas of maternity. You know, does that seem good enough to you?
4: Katie, all I can say is what I've said already, that maternity services are primarily the responsibility of the state and territory governments.
3: All right,
4: and so we have contributed funding to the Northern Territory government.
3: So they're going to have to find that money somewhere in the budget that they've already got.
4: Well, we provided funding to the Northern Territory government, incredible amounts of funding. Budgets really come down to each state and territory as well in terms of how they use that money.
3: Yep.
4: And I'll certainly be having further conversations as well.
3: All right. Well, we've got Steve Edgington, the Health Minister, on this morning as well after 10 o'clock. So we'll talk more about that. Malandiri, when we look at roads and some of that road infrastructure, I believe that there's some money that's been invested onto Bagot Road or that's been earmarked for Bagot Road. Is that correct?
4: That is correct. I know that there has been work done with the Infrastructure Minister, Catherine King, and the Northern Territory Government. So there is funding that's going towards the scope in terms of Bagot Road. That's an additional $24 million okay. under the Infrastructure Investment Program.
3: And any other sort of, you know, big spends when we talk about our roads that we should be aware of or that our listeners should be aware of?
4: Look, at this point in time, we know that a significant amount of money has gone to the Northern Territory Government with roads.
3: Yep.
4: You know, roads like the road to Wattier, for example, we have still yet to see the funding and the roads built with the previous money that's been provided. So I'd certainly encourage the money that has been provided for those roads to go ahead.
3: Anything else in the budget for the Territory you reckon our listeners need to be aware of this morning?
4: Oh, look, I think it's really important just that they're aware about the tax sort of incentives here, Katie. And I know that the concern for all Australians in regards to our budget is the cost of living. And we have tried to round that off, especially given what's happening with the global situation.
3: Now, Minister, I do want to move along and just move our focus to the Northern Territory Government today. They're set to announce changes to overhaul the child protection system with the proposed changes to place child safety above all other considerations when children are removed from unsafe homes. Now, the government say that they're going to amend the Care and Protection of Children Act to introduce a new universal principle, making the safety and best interests of the child the top priority regardless of race or background. So essentially the changes are also going to alter the Aboriginal Child Placement Principle, which currently prioritises placing Aboriginal children with family or within the community and culture. The reforms indeed come amid the national debate. We saw it yesterday in the Federal Parliament, not so much debate, but certainly acknowledgement of what had happened in Alice Springs with the absolute tragedy involving Kumanjai little baby in Alice. Minister, these changes would place safety ahead of cultural placement considerations. Do you support that approach?
4: Well, firstly, can I just say the condolence motion in the Senate was important to have, Katie, to send a message to the families from both Central Australia and also the Gurindji families, Kalgurindji, in terms of what happened, but also to the police and emergency services and the hundreds and hundreds and hundreds of volunteers to thank them for the work that they did. And it really was beautiful to see people from all walks of life come together, and sadly we didn't get the outcome we wanted in that search.
3: Yeah.
4: So I wanted to just put that on the record with your show. But in terms of what's happening in the Northern Territory Parliament, I would just ensure that any work that's done around child removal and the safety of children is also done with the experts in this field, you know, whether it's the Children's Commissioner of the Northern Territory, the National Children's Commissioner, SNAICE, the body that is a voice for children across Australia. So it's important that those organisations are very much involved, and I certainly hope that the Northern Territory Government has reached out to them.
3: I mean, just taking that into account, though, the Northern Territory or the National Children's Commissioner, they could have done their own independent look into what had occurred in Alice Springs as well, couldn't they?
4: Well, I'm sure they've reached out as well. I did see a press release yesterday saying that they would be looking at this, but also urging the Northern Territory to reach out to them. I'm sure they've been trying to do the same. I must admit I've been caught up with what's happening here in Canberra.
3: Yeah.
4: But I can say this, Katie, that in terms of the Minister's announcement, I have certainly reached out to her office through my staff to get a briefing on what her intentions and plans are. And I certainly hope to do that once I get back to Darwin.
3: I mean, certainly looking at this, you know, from a broader perspective and these changes, mm-hmm. looking at or placing the Aboriginal Child Placement Principle, which currently prioritises placing Aboriginal children with family or within community and culture, putting that really, you know, secondary to the safety of the child, surely that is common sense.
4: Well, every child everywhere should be safe. I mean, that's a given. That's something that we should all expect as you know, decent human beings. I mean, we want our children to grow up in a safe environment. What I'm urging the Northern Territory Government to do is to make sure that if you're doing anything in regards to the Aboriginal Placement Principle, please speak to the Aboriginal organisations who should also be contributing.
3: Minister, I know that critics say that the current Aboriginal Child Placement Principle can sometimes make it harder to remove children from unsafe environments quickly enough. Do you believe the system's been too cautious in some cases?
4: Well, it's interesting that you bring a legislation to the Parliament and call for a review. The review, I would have thought, would enable evidence to be shown as to how or why you should take a piece of legislation to Parliament. I'm not sure, because I haven't had that direct conversation with Minister Kale, what kind of inquiries or reviews were done for this particular legislation to go before the Parliament. And these are the things I'd like to check in with her when I get back to Darwin.
3: Well, look, we're due to have her on the show in just a couple of minutes as well. Mm-hmm. Just before I let you go, there are indeed then concerns from Indigenous leaders that weakening the placement principle could repeat past mistakes and make further disconnect Aboriginal children. Well, it may further